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4: Got any problems? Well, listen to this story. It makes you think. A buzzard. If you put a buzzard in a pen 6 feet around, it can't get out even though there's nothing on top because it has to run before it can fly. It's a prisoner with no top on that pen. A bat. Amazing creature. But you know, it has to be up on something elevated a little bit before it can take off. If it's just on a flat floor, it just goes around in circles. A bumblebee. Believe this, a bumblebee, if you put it in an open tumbler, will be there until it dies. It never stops trying to get out the sides, but the top is wide open. Looking up would be the solution. You know, we're like that, the buzzard, the bat, the bumblebee. We struggle about with our problems. We lay awake in the middle of the night, and all we have to do is look up. That's where the Savior, the Lord Jesus Christ, is waiting to help. The peace, the answers, the saving grace. We just need to look up and ask. The buzzard, the bat, the bumblebee. Have a good day from Success Floor Covering, Holland Avenue, Westover.
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6: 1-1 to the ninth, and the Angels go to the bullpen. Sam Bachman comes in after 8 phenomenal innings from Reed Detmers. He retired the last 21 Rangers in a row. Jock Peterson pinch hitting against Bachman. The right-hander fires, and a changeup is in there for a strike. Peterson pinch hitting for Kyle Higashioka, the DH.

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0: and could help.
1: There was a teacher gave out a test to every one of the students when they came in. It was a surprise. One page, he handed it to them with the print down. When everybody had one, he said, okay, turn it over and I want you to write about what you see. This test was nothing but a blank page with one black dot in the middle. And that's what they had to write about, what they saw. Every student wrote about the black dot, what they thought it meant, where it was on the page. He said, here you had a nice white piece of paper, but you focused on the dark spot. He said, our life is a gift, but if we insist on focusing only on the dark spot, the health issues that bother us, a lack of money, a relationship problems, then the dark spots will be the ones that pollute our mind. We need to take our eyes away from the black dots in our life and focus on the blessings, all those good things in life, and a Savior, Jesus Christ, died for our sins to give us hope, peace, and the promise of everlasting life. So don't focus on the dark spots and have a good day. From Success Floor Covering, Holland Avenue, Westover.
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1: There was a teacher gave out a test to every one of the students when they came in. It was a surprise. One page, he handed it to them with the print down. When everybody had one, he said, okay, turn it over and I want you to write about what you see. This test was nothing but a blank page with one black dot in the middle. And that's what they had to write about, what they saw. Every student wrote about the black dot, what they thought it meant, where it was on the page. He said, here you had a nice white piece of paper, but you focused on the dark spot. He said, our life is a gift, but if we insist on focusing only on the dark spot, the health issues that bother us, a lack of money, a relationship problems, then the dark spots will be the ones that pollute our mind. We need to take our eyes away from the black dots in our life and focus on the blessings, all those good things in life, and a Savior, Jesus Christ, who died for our sins to give us hope, peace, and the promise of everlasting life. So don't focus on the dark spots and have a good day. From Success Floor Covering, Holland Avenue, Westover.
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8: 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Game night on ESPN Radio, the ESPN I'm Sirius XM channel 80. He is Harrison Sanford. I am Keith Irizarry. And you got a bunch of New York people right now on your airwaves. So we're going to be talking about these New York Knicks. And, you know, Harrison, you look at... So if you go over the last couple of years with how this roster has been constructed... You know, 2 years ago, we were told the roster was constructed to get by the Boston Celtics. They got by the Boston Celtics. You fall short against the Indiana Pacers, right? Then we were told that Tibbs was the guy, but then you were told that Tibbs isn't the guy, and now it's going to be Mike Brown. And then there were some hiccups early, and you're like, is Mike Brown the guy? But he clearly seems to be the guy because this team is not exhausted in this postseason. So you put all that together, and you are one game away from making it to the NBA Finals for the first time since 1999. You and me were New York guys. We followed these teams since we were kids. We both cover this team for different networks as well. So give the nation a feel. What would a Knicks Finals appearance mean to this city?
9: Elation. It would mean... It's like a beam of joy that... It's like an internal beam of joy that just spreads among

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3: Peace negotiations. I'm Deborah Valentine, Fox News. President Trump is continuing peace talks with Iran and allies. As he says, a deal is largely negotiated. Fox's Trey Yingst is in Tel Aviv, Israel, with more.
4: We're getting new details on a memorandum of understanding between the United States and Iran that is expected to be announced soon. A regional source who reviewed the agreement telling Fox News, quote, the deal states that U.S. forces will stay in the proximity of Iran for 30 days. The context here is that it signals for Iran the military option remains on the table if nuclear issues aren't resolved or the interim agreement is violated. The source added that as part of the deal, Iran will receive oil sanctions waivers. Iran will also have frozen funds and assets released worth billions of dollars. This is contingent on the broader deal being verified. Now, on Saturday, President Trump held a call that included leaders from Saudi Arabia, Qatar, the UAE, Egypt, Jordan, Turkey, and Pakistan, aimed at reaching a broader understanding.
3: President Trump says the agreement is not finalized. There are still aspects and details that are being ironed out. An investigation continues after Secret Service agents shot and killed a man who tried to get inside a White House security checkpoint Saturday. Fox's Alex Hogan has details from the White House.
5: The White House says a man approached a security checkpoint, pulled a gun from his bag, and started firing at law enforcement. Secret Service members returned fire, striking that gunman who later died at the hospital. And a bystander was also shot. It's unclear if that person was shot by the attacker or by the Secret Service returning fire. Authorities have identified the shooter as 21-year-old Nasir Best. He was known to authorities here. He had been arrested in July of last year after attempting to enter a different White House checkpoint without authorization, saying that he wanted to be arrested, claiming he was Jesus Christ.
3: The condition of the bystander upgraded to serious. 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
3: 50,000 people evacuated due to the threat of a chemical tank explosion in Garden Grove, California.
10: Fire officials say they found a crack in the tank. While it's a sign that the tank is structurally failing, fire officials say it's also relieving pressure inside. The tank contains methyl methacrylate, used to manufacture acrylic plastics like plexiglass. The chemical is highly flammable, and the tank in question currently holds about 7,000 gallons of it. Firefighters have been trying to lower the temperature of the overheated tank by pouring water.

0: on it and have constructed containment barriers. They've also unloaded or neutralized chemicals in nearby tanks. This is happening at GKN Aerospace in Garden Grove, California, just about 5 miles distance from Disneyland. The company produces airplane parts.
1: Fox Business's Max Gordon reporting from L.A. AAA predicting record travel this Memorial Day weekend despite many staying home due to high gas prices.
2: Conker Research found that 4 in 10 Americans won't travel anywhere this summer. Some who are hitting the road are skimping elsewhere.
3: The fun money goes towards the gas, I guess.
2: A Bank of America study found that nearly 10% of travelers are actually canceling a summer vacation because of high gas prices. The national average for a gallon of gas was at $4.55 at the start of the holiday weekend, according to AAA, compared to $3.19 last year.
1: Fox's Caroline Shively reporting. The free 250 National Memorial Day observance taking place at Arlington National Cemetery's amphitheater Monday evening. Veterans Affairs Secretary Doug Collins tells Fox Report it's planned as a tribute to Americans who made the ultimate sacrifice.
4: It's going to be a really, I think, a candlelight issue of just saying, hey, we remember that light doesn't go out. Freedom is never going to go out as long as we have Americans who raise their right hand and are willing to go. And when they don't come home, we make a promise never to forget them.
1: President Trump will lay a wreath at the tomb of the unknown soldier Monday morning. I'm Deborah Valentine. This is Fox News.
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4: 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It was really cold. He went over to a policeman and said, "Do you happen to know where a homeless boy like me could find a warm place tonight?" The policeman said, "You go right down the street. See that big white house? Knock on the door. When the lady comes to the door, just say, 'John 316. He did that, and the lady let him in. Took him to the kitchen, fed him a big warm meal, ran him a really hot bath. He hadn't been that full and that warm for a long time. And then tucked him in to a soft bed with lots of blankets. And he thought, 'I don't know about this John 3:16. I don't understand it, but it sure is good for a cold little boy.' The next morning there was breakfast, and then she explained John 3:16 and the sacrifices Jesus made. You know it. 'For God so loved the world that he gave his only begotten Son. Whosoever believeth in him should not perish but have everlasting life.' A little hard to comprehend, but very real. And have a good day from Success Floor Covering, Oakland and Holland Avenue, Westover.
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Dr. Lukacsky, the last time you and I spoke, you made an astonishing statement. You described the nature of the relationship between UFOs and what people would call the paranormal, and said that UFOs aren't the source of the paranormal stuff. That's a subset of the paranormal.

0: fastest swim in the race's history at 2/100ths of a second.
1: To be able to have a finish like that is just, I think that itself on any track is a massive win for me. But to do it here at Indy in front of this magical set of all these fans and a lot of Swedish fans as well.
0: Now, Rosenqvist was named IndyCar Rookie of the Year in 2019. Nine-story building under construction in the city north of the Philippine capital collapsed, leaving at least one Malaysian tourist dead and 21 workers trapped. 24 were able to safely evacuate hundreds of people, and officers are assisting in those rescue efforts. The collapse occurred in a crowded neighborhood near a former U.S. Air Force base. I'm Sue Guzman. This is Fox News.
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4: There was a teacher gave out a test to every one of the students when they came in. It was a surprise. One page, he handed it to them with the print down. When everybody had one, he said, okay, turn it over and I want you to write about what you see. This test was nothing but a blank page with one black dot in the middle. And that's what they had to write about, what they saw. Every student wrote about the black dot, what they thought it meant, where it was on the page. He said, here you had a nice white piece of paper, but you focused on the dark spot. He said, our life is a gift, but if we insist on focusing only on the dark spot, the health issues that bother us, a lack of money, a relationship problems, then the dark spots will be the ones that pollute our mind. We need to take our eyes away from the black dots in our life and focus on the blessings, all those good things in life, and a Savior, Jesus Christ, died for our sins to give us hope, peace, and the promise of everlasting life. So don't focus on the dark spots and have a good day. 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

0: Jim Lukacsky, a couple times in this book, Future Visions, you reference human interaction and use the term with ETs. And I don't know if you really mean that ETs is what you think they are, or that's a placeholder, sort of a convenient name that people would understand. Where do you stand on that? Do you think that's the most likely answer to whatever this non-human intelligence is?
1: Not necessarily. I would say your term placeholder is the best.
0: Back to the ranch for a minute, because, you know, there's so much strange stuff has been seen there, and you go into a lot of detail in this book as well. But, you know, you had operatives from OSAP expand around the ranch and contact neighbors. Yes. And in a larger, ever-expanding circle, and found so many stories of weird stuff.

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5: When you finally find your thing, you want the whole world to know about that thing. 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So people can see your thing, feel your thing, love your thing. The next thing you know, it's a thing. Canva, the thing that makes anything a thing.
6: There was a teacher gave out a test to every one of the students when they came in. It was a surprise. One page, he handed it to them with the print down. When everybody had one, he said, okay, turn it over and I want you to write about what you see. This test was nothing but a blank page with one black dot in the middle. And that's what they had to write about, what they saw. Every student wrote about the black dot, what they thought it meant, where it was on the page. He said, here you had a nice white piece of paper, but you focused on the dark spot. He said, our life is a gift, but if we insist on focusing only on the dark spot, the health issues that bother us, a lack of money, a relationship problems, then the dark spots will be the ones that pollute our mind. We need to take our eyes away from the black dots in our life and focus on the blessings, all those good things in life, and a Savior, Jesus Christ, died for our sins to give us hope, peace, and the promise of everlasting life. So don't focus on the dark spots and have a good day from Success Floor Covering, Holland Avenue, Westover.

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3: Inching closer to a peace deal. Fox News, I'm Sue Gussman. President Trump says a peace deal with Iran could be within reach. Secretary of State Marco Rubio telling reporters in India this morning.
4: This issue, no one has done more. And no one has been more serious about the threat of a nuclear Iran than President Trump has been. 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
0: Hefty slider bag, silly with a slide. One more time now, y'all. Come on.
2: 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It was really cold. He went over to a policeman and said, "Do you happen to know where a homeless boy like me could find a warm place tonight?" The policeman said, "You go right down the street. See that big white house? Knock on the door. When the lady comes to the door, just say, 'John 316.'" He did that, and the lady let him in, took him to the kitchen, fed him a big warm meal, ran him a really hot bath. 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And he thought, "I don't know about this John 3:16. 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Whosoever believeth in him should not perish but have everlasting life." A little hard to comprehend, but very real. 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
6: Got any problems? Well, listen to this story. It makes you think. A buzzard. If you put a buzzard in a pen 6 feet around, it can't get out even though there's nothing on top because it has to run before it can fly. It's a prisoner with no top on that pen. A bat. Amazing creature. But you know it has to be up on something elevated a little bit before it can take off. If it's just on a flat floor, it just goes around in circles. A bumblebee. Believe this, a bumblebee, if you put it in an open tumbler, will be there until it dies. It never stops trying to get out the sides, but the top is wide open. Looking up would be the solution. You know, we're like that, the buzzard, the bat, the bumblebee. We struggle about with our problems. We lay awake in the middle of the night, and all we have to do is look up. That's where the Savior, the Lord Jesus Christ, is waiting to help. The peace, the answers, the saving grace. We just need to look up and ask. The buzzard, the bat, the bumblebee. 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
8: Awaiting a deal. I'm Deborah Valentine, Fox News. President Trump warning Americans not to get their hopes up about a deal to end the conflict with Iran, but he's saying it's near finalization. Here's Fox's Kevin Court.
9: A top U.S. official says both sides are working to finalize a deal. Iran has already agreed to a framework in principle, now said to be about 95% complete. But negotiators are still haggling over language on Tehran's nuclear

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4: News. I'm Sue Guzman. President Trump says a deal to end the conflict with Iran is about 95% negotiated. And Secretary of State Marco Rubio adding,
5: I'll leave it to the president to make further announcements on it. Suffice it to say that some progress has been made, significant progress, although not final progress has been made.
4: Iran claiming the talks do not include its nuclear program, but a White House official tells Fox News there will be no deal unless Iran releases its stockpile of enriched uranium. We're learning that the gunman killed by the Secret Service after opening fire near the White House had a history of mental illness and was no stranger to the agency.
6: He was reportedly detained by Secret Service on June 26 last year for flagging down agents and making threats.
4: Fox's Madeline Rivera. President Trump was never in any danger during the ordeal. 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
10: This is America in the Morning from Westwood One. Coming up this half hour.
11: 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I'm Clayton Neville.
12: As tributes pour in for late NASCAR driver Kyle Busch, 911 audio is revealing more about what happened. I'm Jennifer King.
13: One person is dead, about 36 injured after a blast at a New York City shipyard on Staten Island. Julie Walker, New York.
14: AI may not be saving your company money. I'm the new old tech guy, Chuck Palm.
15: Star Wars made a successful leap back onto the big screen this weekend. I'm Kevin Carr.
16: America's oldest Pearl Harbor survivor is keeping the attack's memory alive this Memorial Day weekend. I'm Sagar Meghani.
10: Back after these messages.
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1: Kyle Busch, your 69th victory in this series, your fifth right here. Why do these moments never get old, Kyle?
2: Because you never know when the last one is, you know. So I know all too well, unfortunately, with the Cup stuff. But, you know, here with the truck stuff right now, is it's awesome just to be a part of Spire Motorsports. Thanks to Jeff and Dan and Mr. H for the opportunity. HendrickCars.com. I'm sure it looked great out front leading the race, and it wasn't just Kyle Larson doing it. So, you know, feels good to have another Kyle being able to do it and putting ourselves in victory lane. So, love coming to Dover.
3: As tributes pour in for late NASCAR driver Kyle Busch, 911 audio is revealing more about what happened to the two-time Cup champion.
4: Could I get an ambulance to come to 7605 GM1 Team Drive?
3: A 911 call was placed to the dispatch late Wednesday afternoon.
4: I've got an individual that's shortness of breath, very hot, thinks he's going to pass out, and is producing a little bit of blood. Coughing up some blood.
3: Busch was testing in the Chevrolet racing simulator in Concord, North Carolina, when he fell ill and was rushed to a hospital in Charlotte, according to sources.
4: He's awake. He's on the bathroom floor right now.
3: Audio provided by the Cabarrus County Sheriff's Office. I'm Jennifer King.
0: 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The real cost of replacing humans. When America in the Morning continues after these messages.
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13: Got any problems? Well, listen to this story. It makes you think. A buzzard. If you put a buzzard in a pen 6 feet around, it can't get out even though there's nothing on top because it has to run before it can fly. It's a prisoner with no top on that pen. A bat, amazing creature, but you know it has to be up on something elevated a little bit before it can take off. If it's just on a flat floor, it just goes around in circles. A bumblebee. Believe this, a bumblebee, if you put it in an open tumbler, will be there until it dies. It never stops trying to get out the sides, but the top is wide open. Looking up would be the solution. You know, we're like that, the buzzard, the bat, the bumblebee. We struggle about with our problems, we lay awake in the middle of the night, and all we have to do is look up. That's where the Savior, the Lord Jesus Christ, is waiting to help. The peace, the answers, the saving grace. We just need to look up and ask. The buzzard, the bat, the bumblebee. Have a good day from Success Floor Covering, Holland Avenue, Westover.

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5: Good morning, it is the voice of West Virginia. 626,
6: I'm Jeff Jenkins.
7: And I'm Daniel Woods.
6: Terrifying moments for reporters outside the White House this weekend when gunfire erupted. ABC's senior White House correspondent, Lena Wang, tells us what happened when she was filing for World News Saturday night.
8: President Trump was in the Oval Office.

0: Xander Horwitz hit the first pitch of the game from Dylan Cease about 430 feet to right field for a leadoff home run, and the Pirates led 1-0. O'Neill Cruz hit one nearly that far to right off Cease in the second, building the Pirates' lead to 2-0. The Jays would get a run, a two-out RBI single by Ernie Clement in the fourth, pulling to within 2-1 against Mitch Keller, who offered another quality start, one run over six innings for Keller, who earned his fifth win of the season. The Pirates would add on in the sixth inning, a two-run opposite field home run for ace Merlin Valdez. His first major league hit adds to the Pirates' lead, and hit it out the opposite way at Rogers Center. The Pirates go on to win 4-1 and take one game of the series from the Blue Jays. From Rogers Center, this is Joe Block on your home for Pirates baseball.
1: 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The other three games all coming on the air 7 o'clock Tuesday, Wednesday, and Thursday. High school baseball regional play continues for teams across Monongalia County. University eliminated over the weekend in Class Quad A's North Region, falling to Hedgesville 7-1. Both of Mon County's single-A teams still in the mix. Trinity and Clay Battelle both play on Tuesday. At the WAJR Sports Desk, I'm Daniel Woods.
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5: Good morning and happy Memorial Day. I'm Dave Wilson at the WAJR Anchor Desk. Metro News AccuWeather says cloudy with a little rain this morning, followed by a shower in spots this afternoon. High 76. Details on the Metro News AccuWeather forecast are coming up. A time-honored tradition in Grafton steps off at 10:30 this morning. It's the 159th annual Grafton Memorial Day Parade. After the parade, there are ceremonies scheduled at the National Cemetery. Governor Morrissey is scheduled to be on hand for both. Parade spokesperson Nikki Skinner says the parade route winds through downtown Grafton.
6: It starts at the intersection of Yates Avenue and Beach Street, which is where the Exxon sits here in Grafton, and it travels across the bridge through town and connect over with the St. Mary's Bridge, and then it goes straight out Walnut Street.
5: The parade is usually very well attended. It's followed by the Memorial Day ceremony at the nearby National Cemetery at 1 o'clock. Now, there will be DNR patrols out on the water today across the state, despite the weather. DNR Police Sergeant Dakota Chatton says almost every officer from the agency will be on patrol.
7: We have multiple boats laid out across the state. Just about every major body of water is going to have a DNR patrol boat on it.
5: Chatton says people should remain alert when they are out on the water.
7: Not just with barges. We really want to hammer down that people need to be mindful of their environment and what's going on around them. You know, these barges at night, they're hard to see sometimes. If anybody's ever been out on the water late at night, those barges are like trains. They have a hard time stopping, and they're not lit up very well.
5: Chatton also says boaters should make certain their lights are working before leaving the shore. Now, the weather may discourage most boaters from heading out on the water today. There is a flood warning in effect for parts of Barber, Upshur, Harrison, and Lewis counties this morning. That's set to expire later this morning. There's a large area from Charleston north to Buchanan and over to Elkins under a flood watch that extends into the afternoon for some areas. Well, there's a company in Marion County looking to help families of people with autism get into applied behavioral analysis careers. Mountainside ABA is one of several organizations in West Virginia participating in the We Develop ABA campaign. Mountainside founder and director Liz Simmons says there's been growth in the field in recent years.
8: There's not a lot of ABA in West Virginia, but we've seen incredible changes since 2017. We've seen just constant expansion in a really nice way. That being said, there's still a huge need.
5: Simmons says these careers are usually appealing to families of people with autism.
8: Many people come to this field for jobs when they have a family member with autism. They have seen the change that ABA has made in their family, and they're like, ooh, I want to do that for a job.
5: Simmons says there are opportunities for those with a high school diploma or higher to get involved. Right now, 66 degrees in Morgantown. I'm Dave Wilson at the Anchor Desk. Coming up, we'll get a full rundown of your exclusive Metro News AccuWeather forecast with meteorologist Joe Lundberg. A little bit of rain here on Memorial Day, not exactly the unofficial start of summer we were hoping for. Details in the forecast coming up.
1: Morning news time, 6:48. I'm Daniel Woods.
9: And I'm Jeff Jenkins.
1: A Richwood woman is in custody and faces first-degree murder charges for the death of her daughter. Troopers say 50-year-old Stacy Wind reported her 26-year-old daughter, Ayla Wind, missing last Monday. Troopers found human remains in a shallow grave at Summit Lake in Greenbrier County Friday, and Stacy Wind was arrested at a residence in Richwood Saturday. She's being held in the Central Regional Jail without bail.
9: Huntington police say a man died of multiple gunshot wounds Sunday night. The victim's body found at around 8 o'clock in the 2600 block of Fifth Avenue. No arrest had been made. Huntington police say anyone with information regarding the incident should call 911. The public may also contact Huntington police at 304-696-4420, 304-696-4420. Also, they can make anonymous tips. 304-696-4444.
1: There's more rain in the forecast today for West Virginia. The National Weather Service has had some areas under flood warnings and flood watches during the past 12 hours. National Weather Service meteorologist Gabe Warren says the pattern continues today, tomorrow, and Wednesday.
10: We have a feed of moisture kind of coming up from the Gulf. And across our local area, we have this boundary that's kind of oscillating back and forth across the region, and that kind of serves as the focusing mechanism for these showers and storms, which are enhanced during the afternoon and evening hours diurnally with daytime heating.
1: The National Weather Service has a flood watch in effect for the Kanawha Valley south and also in the Eastern Mountains north Elkins from 1 this afternoon until 10 tonight. There was a flood warning in part of Barber County earlier today. Warren says some isolated areas have gotten up to 3 inches of rain over the last few days.
9: There are residents in a Mason County subdivision upset after flooding took place Saturday from a nearby construction site. Some homes in the Meadowlands Estates subdivision took on water near Point Pleasant during heavy rain. A silt containment area at the N-scale site where land is being prepped for a data center was compromised. The company in charge has apologized and says it's paying for the cleanup and the damages.
1: Authorities in Hampshire County say more than 24 Boy Scouts were rescued from the Capon River Saturday when heavy rain brought the river level up quickly. The Boy Scouts from Virginia were on a Memorial Day weekend camping outing. They were rescued from the water by several local fire departments, and there were no injuries.
9: Support for service members and their families is increasing as demand grows.
11: The West Virginia National Guard Foundation is increasing its efforts to support service members and their families, especially during deployments. Foundation President Frank Vitale said as an example of their efforts increasing, he says that they have already given out 37 grants to families since fiscal year 2026 began on October 1st. Vitale says with the needs growing for families, they need to increase these efforts.
12: We're going to become more visible. We're going to become more active and more supportive of our Guard and their families in the coming months.
11: He said the grants go towards a variety of different things, including a new washer or lawnmower repairs, among other things. I'm Morgan Pemberton, WVMetroNews.com.
1: Governor Patrick Morrissey will be among those on hand today at the annual Grafton Memorial Day Parade. The event steps off in downtown Grafton at 10:30 this morning. Parade Printed Program Committee member Nikki Skinner says there will be a number of other elected officials there.
13: We actually just got confirmation that Major General James Seward is going to come. He's going to be in the parade. We have some dignitaries from both the VFW and the American Legion that are going to be here. And then we obviously have some speakers set up for our ceremonies.
1: Governor Morrissey's schedule says he'll also attend the memorial service at Grafton National Cemetery at 1 o'clock this afternoon.
9: There will be DNR patrols out on the water today across the state. They may not be very busy, though. DNR Police Sergeant Dakota Chatton says almost every officer from the agency will be on patrol.
7: We have multiple boats laid out across the state. Just about every major body of water is going to have a DNR patrol boat.

0: Now, Chaitin says people should remain alert when they're out in the water. He also says boaters should make sure their lights are working before leaving the shore.
1: There's a company in Marion County looking to help families of people with autism get into applied behavior analysis careers. Mountainside ABA is one of several organizations in West Virginia participating in the We Develop ABA campaign. Mountainside founder and director Liz Simon says there's been growth in the field in recent years.
2: There's not a lot of ABA in West Virginia, but we've seen incredible changes since 2017. We've seen just constant expansion in a really nice way. That being said, there's still a huge need.
1: She says some people have gotten involved as frontline workers to help children aged between 1 and 18.
0: And as Daniel's been reporting, the WVU baseball team will host one of 16 regionals in the NCAA baseball tournament. Regional sites announced last night. We'll get the pairings, Daniel, coming up later today. And of course, if you host a regional, you should be favored, right?
1: That's right. You're the number one seed out of four teams. So we'll find out who the other three coming to Morgantown are at noon today.
0: All right. Look forward to that. 6:53 on the morning news.
3: Here's the Metro News AccuWeather forecast. Today will be cloudy with some morning rain transitioning to scattered showers in the afternoon. The temperature will reach a high of 76. Tonight, expect partly to mostly cloudy skies with fog developing later on, reducing visibility. The low will be around 61. With the Metro News AccuWeather forecast, I'm meteorologist Joe Lundberg.
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5: We continue here on the morning news on Memorial Day. I'm Dave Wilson at the anchor desk. Joe Lundberg will join us in just a moment. Memorial Day weekend is supposed to be the unofficial start of summer. Of course, the official start of summer will come a little bit later on next month, but the weather is not exactly cooperating for us here over the long holiday weekend. A little bit of rain this morning and some spotty afternoon showers are expected. Clouds are going to stick around into tonight, tomorrow, and Wednesday before we finally start to see things start to shape up as we get toward the end of the week. Temperatures also going to climb as the week goes on. Be up around 80 tomorrow, upper 70s Wednesday, Thursday, and Friday. The good news is by Thursday and Friday we'll dry out, and we'll see partly sunny and mostly sunny conditions toward the end of the week. Of course, we would love to see that today, but hey, you take what you can get. We'll get the complete Metro News AccuWeather forecast coming up next on WAJ.
6: Homeless little boy selling papers on the street corner. It was really cold. He went over to a policeman and said, "Do you happen to know where a homeless boy like me could find a warm place tonight?" The policeman said, "You go right down the street. See that big white house? Knock on the door. When the lady comes to the door, just say, 'John 316.'" He did that, and the lady let him in, took him to the kitchen, fed him a big warm meal, ran him a really hot bath. He hadn't been that full and that warm for a long time, and then tucked him in to a soft bed with lots of blankets. And he thought, "I don't know about this John 3:16. I don't understand it, but it sure is good for a cold little boy." The next morning there was breakfast, and then she explained John 3:16 and the sacrifices Jesus made. You know it. "For God so loved the world that he gave his only begotten Son. Whosoever believeth in him should not perish but have everlasting life." A little hard to comprehend, but very real. And have a good day from Success Floor Covering, Oakland and Holland Avenue, Westover.
3: Here's the Metro News AccuWeather forecast. Today will be mostly cloudy with some morning rain and a chance of showers in the afternoon in some areas. Expect a high of 76. Tonight will be partly to mostly cloudy with fog developing late, reducing visibility. The low will be around 61. Tomorrow will continue with cloudy skies and the possibility of spotty drizzle with a high of 80. Wednesday will remain cloudy with a high of 77. Thursday is forecasted to be partly sunny and pleasant with a high of 77. Friday will bring sunshine with a high of 80. With the Metro News AccuWeather forecast, I'm meteorologist Joe Lundberg.
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0: Good morning and happy Memorial Day. I'm Dave Wilson at the WAJR Anchor Desk. Metro News AccuWeather says some rain to start the day and then spotty showers this afternoon, high 76. Details on the Metro News AccuWeather forecast in a moment. The 159th Annual West Virginia Memorial Day Parade steps off at 10:30 this morning in Grafton. That'll be followed by the annual memorial service at the Grafton National Cemetery. Well, despite the weather, there are signs of summer. Pools are opening up across the county this holiday weekend, including out at Camp Muffley. The MPO with a new study ready to publish the results on several projects that need to be completed here in the region. Mountaineer Baseball will host an NCAA Baseball Regional for the first time since 2019. The field of 64 will be set later today. Pirates avoided the sweep yesterday with a 4-1 win over Toronto. The Metro News AccuWeather forecast is next.
1: Here's the Metro News AccuWeather forecast. Today will bring cloudy skies with some morning rain, transitioning to scattered showers in the afternoon. The temperature will reach a high of 76. Tonight, expect partly to mostly cloudy conditions with fog developing late, reducing visibility. The low will be around 61. Tomorrow will be cloudy with intermittent drizzle, reaching a high of 80. Wednesday will remain overcast with a high of 77. Thursday is forecasted to be partly sunny and pleasant, also with a high of 77. With the Metro News AccuWeather forecast, I'm meteorologist Joe Lundberg.
2: It's Monday, May 25th, 2026, and this is the Morning News, a service of Metro News, the voice of West Virginia. Good morning, I'm Jeff Jenkins. It is 7:06 on this Memorial Day. Thanks for joining us, and it's time to get an update on this Memorial Day morning from the Metro News Anchor Desk. A time-honored tradition in Grafton steps off this morning at 10 o'clock. It's the 159th Annual Grafton Memorial Day Parade. After the parade, there are ceremonies scheduled at the National Cemetery. Governor Patrick Morsi is scheduled to be on hand at both. Parade spokesperson Nikki Skinner says the parade route winds through Grafton.
3: It starts at the intersection of Yates Avenue and Beach Street, which is where the Exxon sits here in Grafton, and it travels across the bridge through town and connect over with the St. Mary's Bridge, and then it goes straight out Walnut Street.
2: Now, the parade is usually very well attended. It'll be followed by the Memorial Day ceremony that's at the nearby National Cemetery at 1 o'clock. Again, the parade begins at 10 o'clock this morning. The West Virginia National Guard Foundation is stepping up its support of service members and their families. Foundation President Frank Vitale says the foundation steps in whenever the needs arise, especially during deployment.
4: And so we can be found often giving grants to families who have needs that arise, especially during deployment.
2: And Vitale says the foundation has already issued 37 grants to family in need since October 1st. That's compared to 18 grants over the same time frame last year. He says the grants go toward whatever the families need.
4: So when a family has that need, whether it's a new washer or it's a lawnmower repair or something else, we try to step in and help meet that need. And we could not do that without the generous sponsors and supporters of the West Virginia National Guard Foundation.
2: He says the foundation tries to focus its grants toward active guard members and their families. There's a possibility for flooding in some parts of the state today through Wednesday. National Weather Service meteorologist Gabe Warren says flood watches will be back in effect for this afternoon into tonight for a large part of the state. Warren tells Metro News the stalled system may bring steady heavy rain for a half hour or so, back off for a couple of hours before bringing in more rain.
5: And that's especially kind of the case, you know, during the afternoon and evening. You know, any diurnally enhanced convection, you know, it can be kind of, you know, scattered in and out, where, you know, you'll have heavy rain for a little while, it'll move on, and then, you know, you can get some breaks in the clouds. So that's kind of typical with that kind of activity.
2: The flood watch is mainly for the Kanawha Valley south, southeastern counties, north into the West Virginia mountain counties. A flood warning for a section of west central Barber County expired last hour. All 28 Boy Scouts who were trapped in the Kankakee River in Hampshire County are saved after a rescue. A group of scouts from Fairfax, Virginia, were on a river trip Saturday when strong currents overtook them. They got to land but were on the wrong side of the river. First responders located the boys near Lion Lane, rescued them. The boys were trapped for about 45 minutes. A Hampshire County First Alert says part of the rescue operation included a tow line. The West Virginia Division of Natural Resources encouraging boating safety over the Memorial Day weekend and into the summertime.
6: DNR Police Sergeant Dakota Chatton says almost every officer from the agency is out on the water for the holiday to patrol. Chatton says those on the water should be very mindful of their environment day or night. He says those riding jet skis must have life jackets on, and those jet skis have to be off the water by dark. He says people should also give wide berths to barges because those vessels do not move very well and are oftentimes not brightly lit. Chatton says people should check their lights before they go out on the water. He says some people forget to do that.
7: They'll go out boat all day, and then when sunset comes, they go to turn the lights on and none of their lights work.
6: Chatton says it's proper etiquette to honk your horn when you pass another boat to make sure they know where you are. I'm Jack Carlson, WVMetroNews.com.
2: Firefighters in Marion County say a car caught fire in a garage last night in the Whitehall area. It took place at a house on Danbury Lane. No injuries were reported. Fire crews from Monongah Valley and Winfield District were on the scene. A Richwood woman's in the Central Regional Jail without bail after she allegedly murdered her daughter and then reported her missing. 50-year-old Stacy Wind was arrested Saturday by state police after the body of her daughter, 28-year-old Ayla Wind, was found in a shallow grave Friday near Summit Lake in Greenbrier County. Stacy Wind reported Ayla Wind missing last Monday. Huntington police say they have an active murder investigation underway. A man was shot and killed last night at around 8 o'clock. His body found in the 2600 block of Fifth Avenue in Huntington. He suffered fatal gunshot wounds. No arrests have been made. Meanwhile, a man's in custody after a stabbing that was reported Sunday afternoon at Huntington's Low Barrier Homeless Shelter called The Hub. Police took 47-year-old Kenny Lynn Linkbus into custody. They say the stabbing victim suffered non-life-threatening injuries. There are increasing number of jobs available in West Virginia in the area of applied behavioral analysis, working with children with autism. Marion County-based ABA is one of those organizations looking for workers. That's Mountainside ABA. Its founder and director, Liz Simon, says these careers are usually appealing to families of people with autism.
8: Many people come to this field for jobs when they have a family member with autism. They have seen the change that ABA has made in their family, and they're like, ooh, I want to do that for a job.
2: Simon says there are opportunities for those with a high school degree or higher to get involved. You can read more this morning at WVMetroNews.com. 7:12 on the morning news. We take a look at weather conditions across the state. It's light rain this hour in Bluefield, where it's 63 degrees, 64 with rain in Beckley. Elkins, cloudy, 63. Petersburg, cloudy, 58 degrees. Martinsburg, cloudy. And right now in Martinsburg, it is 60 degrees, a little cooler there. Parkersburg, cloudy, 65. Some fog and wind in Wheeling to start the day, where it's 62 degrees. 7:12 on the morning news. Our Metro News backgrounder is next. We'll hear from Brad McElhaney on a situation that developed with the Greenbrier Resort. That and more in Daniel Woods with sports, all straight ahead. Good morning.
1: Here's the Metro News AccuWeather forecast. Today will be cloudy with some morning rain transitioning to scattered showers in the afternoon. The temperature will reach a high of 76. Tonight, expect partly to mostly cloudy skies with fog developing later on, reducing visibility. The low will be around 61. With the Metro News AccuWeather forecast, I'm meteorologist Joe Lundberg.
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21: The West Virginia baseball team will host an NCAA regional for the first time since 2019, earning one of the top 16 seeds in the field. After a runner-up finish in the Big 12 Conference Tournament, head coach Steve Sabins hopes his team can stay focused and continue to perform the way it has been.
22: We've just played really clean baseball, and we pitched at a really high level. And sometimes the ups and downs of the season, it's like being the hottest team sometimes isn't the most sustainable either. So, like, we played great baseball. And we finished the season really strong this year. And now you go into the biggest games of the season, right? The biggest game's always the one in front of you.
21: The full NCAA tournament bracket will be revealed today at noon. The Pittsburgh Pirates are back home to start a fresh homestand after a six-game road trip. The Bucs going 3-3 away from PNC Park, capped off with a 4-1 victory against the Toronto Blue Jays on Sunday. Spencer Horwitz got it started, a leadoff home run off of Dylan Cease.
23: Ready to go, and the first pitch from him, swinging a fly ball out to deep right field, and Horwitz hits one way out of here, into the recessed third deck, way back and gone, a long home run for Horwitz, back here in Toronto, 1-0 Pirates.
21: That was the first of three Pirates home runs, the second coming from O'Neill Cruz, the third, the first in the Major League career of rookie Esmerlin Valdez.
23: Swinging a twisting fly ball deep right field toward the corner. Sanchez back and to the wall, and there it goes! Over the wall for a two-run homer. Esmerlin Valdez hits his first major league hit for a homer in Toronto, and the Pirates now lead 4-1. That's some power!
21: Mitch Keller tossed six innings of one-run ball for the Pirates with five strikeouts. The Bucs back at home to start a four-game series against the Chicago Cubs this afternoon. 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First pitch today at 1:10. The Glenville State softball team is headed to the NCAA Division II College World Series this week in Chattanooga, Tennessee. The Pioneers swept Kutztown in their Super Regional Series, and shortstop Delaney Warnick calls this a dream come true.
24: It's just still so surreal right now. These are the moments you dream of whenever you're a little girl on the ball field, and to be going to the World Series, it's just a dream.
21: Glenville State takes on Missouri Southern State on Thursday. And the first ever four-class West Virginia State High School Track and Field Championship is complete. 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

0: Good morning. I'm Dave Wilson at the WAJR Anchor Desk. Metro News AccuWeather says cloudy, a little bit of rain this morning. Showers in spots this afternoon, a high 76. We'll get the detailed Metro News AccuWeather forecast in just a moment. A time-honored tradition later this morning in Grafton, where the annual West Virginia Memorial Day Parade steps off at 10:30. Governor Patrick Morrisey will be part of that discussion.
1: This week. Hey, let's do that. Let's do that. That there was somebody in the room that could say, I don't know. And I don't think there is.

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1: Today will be cloudy with some morning rain transitioning to scattered showers in the afternoon. The high will reach 76. Tonight, expect partly to mostly cloudy skies with fog developing late, reducing visibility. The low will be around 61. I'll be back with the exclusive WAJR AccuWeather forecast after this.

0: 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Cha-cha, hefty stroll.
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0: Hefty slider bag. Silly with a slide. One more time now, y'all. Come on.
2: Here's the Metro News AccuWeather forecast. Today will be mostly cloudy with some morning rain and a chance of showers in the afternoon in some areas. Expect a high of 76. Tonight will be partly to mostly cloudy with fog developing late, reducing visibility. The low will be around 61. Tomorrow will continue with cloudy skies and the possibility of spotty drizzle with a high of 80. Wednesday will remain cloudy with a high of 77. Thursday is forecasted to be partly sunny and pleasant with a high of 77. Friday will bring sunshine with a high of 80. With the Metro News AccuWeather forecast, I'm meteorologist Joe Lundberg.
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1: As the Trump era in American history, and the last furlong is going to be tough. He's old. People are worn out, and it's going to be the sledding is rough for every second term president, and it's going to be rough for Trump, and that would be normal.
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0: There was a teacher gave out a test to every one of the students when they came in. It was a surprise. One page, he handed it to them with the print down. When everybody had one, he said, okay, turn it over and I want you to write about what you see. This test was nothing but a blank page with one black dot in the middle. And that's what they had to write about, what they saw. Every student wrote about the black dot, what they thought it meant, where it was on the page. He said, here you had a nice white piece of paper, but you focused on the dark spot. He said, our life is a gift, but if we insist on focusing only on the dark spot, the health issues that bother us, a lack of money, a relationship problems, then the dark spots will be the ones that pollute our mind. We need to take our eyes away from the black dots in our life and focus on the blessings, all those good things in life, and a Savior, Jesus Christ, who died for our sins to give us hope, peace, and the promise of everlasting life. So don't focus on the dark spots, and have a good day. From Success Floor Covering, Holland Avenue, Westover.
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0: adds to the Pirates' lead and hit it out the opposite way at Rogers Center. The Pirates go on to win 4-1 and take one game of the series from the Blue Jays. From Rogers Center, this is Joe Block on your home for Pirates baseball.
1: 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The other three games all coming on the air 7 o'clock Tuesday, Wednesday, and Thursday. High school baseball regional play continues for teams across Monongalia County. University eliminated over the weekend in Class Quad A's North Region, falling to Hedgesville 7-1. Both of Mon County's single-A teams still in the mix. Trinity and Clay Battelle both play on Tuesday. At the WAJR Sports Desk, I'm Daniel Woods.
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6: Good morning and happy Memorial Day. I'm Dave Wilson at the WAJR Anchor Desk. Metro News AccuWeather says cloudy with a little rain this morning, followed by a shower in spots this afternoon. High 76. Details on the Metro News AccuWeather forecast are coming up. A time-honored tradition in Grafton steps off at 10:30 this morning. It's the 159th annual Grafton Memorial Day Parade. After the parade, there are ceremonies scheduled at the National Cemetery. Governor Morrissey is scheduled to be on hand for both. Parade spokesperson Nikki Skinner says the parade route winds through downtown Grafton.
7: It starts at the intersection of Yates Avenue and Beach Street, which is where the Exxon sits here in Grafton, and it travels across the bridge through town and connects over with the St. Mary's Bridge, and then it goes straight out Walnut Street.
6: The parade is usually very well attended. It's followed by the Memorial Day ceremony at the nearby National Cemetery at 1 o'clock. Now, there will be DNR patrols out on the water today across the state despite the weather. DNR Police Sergeant Dakota Chatton says almost every officer from the agency will be on patrol.
8: We have multiple boats laid out across the state. Just about every major body of water is going to have a DNR patrol boat on it.
6: Chatton says people should remain alert when they are out on the water.
8: Not just with barges. We really want to hammer down that people need to be mindful of their environment and what's going on around them. You know, these barges at night, they're hard to see sometimes. If anybody's ever been out on the water late at night, those barges are like trains. They have a hard time stopping, and they're not lit up very well.
6: Chatton also says boaters should make certain their lights are working before leaving the shore. Now, the weather may discourage most boaters from heading out on the water today. There is a flood warning in effect for parts of Barber, Upshur, Harrison, and Lewis counties this morning. That's set to expire later this morning. There's a large area from Charleston north to Buchanan and over to Elkins under a flood watch that extends into the afternoon for some areas. Well, there's a company in Marion County looking to help families of people with autism get into applied behavioral analysis careers. Mountainside ABA is one of several organizations in West Virginia participating in the We Develop ABA campaign. Mountainside founder and director Liz Simmons says there's been growth in the field in recent years.
9: There's not a lot of ABA in West Virginia, but we've seen incredible changes since 2017. We've seen just constant expansion in a really nice way. That being said, there's still a huge need.
6: Simmons says these careers are usually appealing to families of people with autism.
9: Many people come to this field for jobs when they have a family member with autism. They have seen the change that ABA has made in their family, and they're like, ooh, I want to do that for a job.
6: Simmons says there are opportunities for those with a high school diploma or higher to get involved. Right now, 66 degrees in Morgantown. I'm Dave Wilson at the Anchor Desk. Coming up, we'll get a full rundown of your exclusive Metro News AccuWeather forecast with meteorologist Joe Lundberg. A little bit of rain here on Memorial Day, not exactly the unofficial start of summer we were hoping for. Details in the forecast coming up.
10: Got any problems? Well, listen to this story. It makes you think. A buzzard. If you put a buzzard in a pen 6 feet around, it can't get out even though there's nothing on top because it has to run before it can fly. It's a prisoner with no top on that pen. a bat. Amazing creature. But you know, it has to be up on something elevated a little bit before it can take off. If it's just on a flat floor, it just goes around in circles. A bumblebee. Believe this, a bumblebee, if you put it in an open tumbler, will be there until it dies. It never stops trying to get out the sides, but the top is wide open. Looking up would be the solution. You know, we're like that, the buzzard, the bat, the bumblebee. We struggle about with our problems. We lay awake in the middle of the night, and all we have to do is look up. That's where the Savior, the Lord Jesus Christ, is waiting to help. The peace, the answers, the saving grace. We just need to look up and ask. The buzzard, the bat, the bumblebee. Have a good day from Success Floor Covering, Holland Avenue, Westover.

0: Good morning and happy Memorial Day. I'm Dave Wilson at the WAJR Anchor Desk. Metro News AccuWeather says some rain to start the day and then spotty showers this afternoon, high 76. Details on the Metro News AccuWeather forecast in a moment. The 159th Annual West Virginia Memorial Day Parade steps off at 10:30 this morning in Grafton. That'll be followed by the annual memorial service at the Grafton National Cemetery. Well, despite the weather, there are signs of summer. Pools are opening up across the county this holiday weekend, including out at Camp Muffley. The MPO with a new study ready to publish the results on several projects that need to be completed here in the region. Mountaineer Baseball will host an NCAA Baseball Regional for the first time since 2019. The field of 64 will be set later today. Pirates avoided the sweep yesterday with a 4-1 win over Toronto. The Metro News AccuWeather forecast is next.
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2: Here's the Metro News AccuWeather forecast. Today will bring cloudy skies with some morning rain transitioning to scattered showers in the afternoon. The temperature will reach a high of 76. Tonight, expect partly to mostly cloudy conditions with fog developing late, reducing visibility. The low will be around 61. Tomorrow will be cloudy with intermittent drizzle reaching a high of 80. Wednesday will remain overcast with a high of 77. Thursday is forecasted to be partly sunny and pleasant, also with a high of 77. With the Metro News AccuWeather forecast, I'm meteorologist Joe Lundberg.
3: It's Monday, Memorial Day, May 25th, 2026, and this is the Morning News, a service of Metro News, the voice of West Virginia. It's 8:06. Good morning. I'm Jeff Jenkins. Time to get an update from the Metro News Anchor Desk. This Memorial Day in West Virginia is going to be a wet one. National Weather Service meteorologist Gabe Warren says they've reposted flood watches for some areas beginning this afternoon into tonight.
4: We're looking at another round of, you know, showers and storms today, primarily during the afternoon and evening, that could result, you know, and localized flash flooding once again across southwest Virginia and portions of southern and eastern West Virginia. And then once we get past that, you know, it's going to be active Tuesday and Wednesday as well, looking at, you know, additional rounds of showers and thunderstorms.
3: Warren says a stalled frontal system continues to pump moisture into the state from the Gulf of Mexico. The National Weather Service expired a flood warning earlier this morning that it had for parts of Upshur and Barber counties. High temperatures today will reach into the mid-70s. There's damage in a Mason County neighborhood following heavy rain that occurred Saturday. The damage came from where construction is taking place at Nscale, where a data center is planned. A silt containment area gave way. Houses in the Meadowlands Estates subdivision have some water and mud damage. The company says it's helping and paying for the cleanup. There's also a statement out from three members of the legislature, Senator Eric Tarr and House members Jim Butler and Jonathan Pinson. You can read that this morning at our website, WVMetroNews.com. A group of Boy Scouts has a story to tell after they were rescued from a quick rise in Kekapin River in Hampshire County back on Saturday. The Scouts were from Virginia. They were on a camping trip when the heavy rains brought the river up quickly. Local fire departments, including the Kekapin Bridge VFD, were on the scene, got the more than two dozen Scouts out safely. There were no injuries reported. The 159th Annual West Virginia Memorial Day Parade begins this morning at 10 in downtown Grafton. Parade Print and Program Committee member Nikki Skinner says the parade is a time-honored tradition.
5: It's awesome that we are able to have that honor. We have the West Virginia National Cemetery out in Printytown and the Grafton National Cemetery over on Walnut Street. There's a long-storied history when it comes to military heritage here.
3: Yeah, the parade began in the 1860s. The legislature officially designated the parade as West Virginia's official ceremony back in 2016. Skinner says more than 170 organizations and local community members are participating in the parade this year. The president of the West Virginia National Guard Foundation says the organization is starting to be more active. Frank Vitale says deployments of Guard soldiers have been on the rise, and so have the needs of their families.
6: And so we can be found often giving grants to families who have needs that arise, especially during deployment.
3: And Vitale says they meet a variety of needs, as he mentioned there. He says they've already doubled the number of grants they've handed out this fiscal year when compared to last budget year. There'll be better days than today for recreational boating in West Virginia in the months ahead, but this is the time of year the DNR is reminding residents of boating safety. DNR Police Sergeant Dakota Chatton says people are on the water and they need to remain alert.
7: Not just with barges. We really want to hammer down that people need to be mindful of their environment and what's going on around them. You know, these barges at night, they're hard to see sometimes. If anybody's ever been out on the water late at night, those barges are like trains. They have a hard time stopping, and they're not lit up very well.
3: The rain may keep most everyone off the water today. A shooting death under investigation in Huntington. Police say a man was shot and killed last night at about 8 o'clock in the 2600 block of Fifth Avenue. They say this is a homicide investigation. No arrests have been made. And a double shooting early this morning in Huntington. That took place at Markham Terrace at about 1:30 this morning. No arrests there. Two people hospitalized after that shooting. A Nicholas County woman's in jail, charged with killing her daughter. State police say 50-year-old Stacy Wind of Richwood reported her daughter missing last Monday. Troopers found a woman later identified as 26-year-old Ayla Wind in a shallow grave near Summit Lake in Greenbrier County on Friday. Stacy Wind's at the Central Regional Jail without bail. A strike continues for Teamsters Local 175 members who work at the beverage market in Charleston. Around 50 members of the union went on strike May 12th after the strike was authorized earlier in the month. The union says that negotiations resumed with the company Friday, but, quote, no real progress was made. Union members say they're on strike because of concessionary proposals from the company. A fixture at the State Capitol Complex in Charleston is set to be restored. A Morgantown-based company will begin work on the historic Holly Grove Mansion, which has been vacant since 2004 because of code violations. The contractor, March West & Company, has a $3.5 million contract for the project. The state legislature funded the restoration project back in the 2023 regular session. The Holly Grove Mansion was originally built in 1815 by salt maker Daniel Ruffner before the state capitol and the governor's mansion were there. It's 8:11 on the morning news. We mentioned at the top of the newscast there, the rain we're continuing to watch out for today, particularly, as the meteorologist said, this afternoon and tonight when the heat will be around for a few hours, and that could produce some heavy storms. Right now in Beckley, it's 65. Elkins, cloudy, 64. In Martinsburg, it's cloudy and 62 degrees. Some fog this morning in Wheeling, 63. And on the banks of the Ohio in Parkersburg, it's cloudy and 65 degrees. We'll hear from the state's Adjutant General about Memorial Day next. It's 8:12, and this is the Morning News.
2: Here's the Metro News AccuWeather forecast. Today will be cloudy with some morning rain transitioning to scattered showers in the afternoon. The temperature will reach a high of 76. Tonight, expect partly to mostly cloudy skies with fog developing later on, reducing visibility. The low will be around 61. With the Metro News AccuWeather forecast, I'm meteorologist Joe Lundberg.
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0: Good morning and happy Memorial Day. I'm Dave Wilson at the WAJR Anchor Desk. Metro News AccuWeather says cloudy with a little rain this morning, followed by a shower in spots this afternoon. High 76. Details on the Metro News AccuWeather forecast are coming up. A time-honored tradition in Grafton steps off at 10:30 this morning. It's the 159th annual Grafton Memorial Day Parade. After the parade, there are ceremonies scheduled at the National Cemetery. Governor Morrissey is scheduled to be on hand for both. Parade spokesperson Nikki Skinner says the parade route winds through downtown Grafton.
5: It starts at the intersection of Yates Avenue and Beach Street, which is where the Exxon sits here in Grafton, and it travels across the bridge through town and connect over with the St. Mary's Bridge, and then it goes straight out Walnut Street.
0: The parade is usually very well attended. It's followed by the Memorial Day ceremony at the nearby National Cemetery at 1 o'clock. Now, there will be DNR patrols out on the water today across the state despite the weather. DNR Police Sergeant Dakota Chatton says almost every officer from the agency will be on patrol.
7: We have multiple boats laid out across the state. Just about every major body of water is going to have a DNR patrol boat on it.
0: Chatton says people should remain alert when they are out on the water.
7: Not just with barges. We really want to hammer down that people need to be mindful of their environment and what's going on around them. You know, these barges at night, they're hard to see sometimes. If anybody's ever been out on the water late at night, those barges are like trains. They have a hard time stopping, and they're not lit up very well.
0: Chatton also says boaters should make certain their lights are working before leaving the shore. Now, the weather may discourage most boaters from heading out on the water today. There is a flood warning in effect for parts of Barber, Upshur, Harrison, and Lewis counties this morning. That's set to expire later this morning. There's a large area from Charleston north to Buchanan and over to Elkins under a flood watch that extends into the afternoon for some areas. Well, there's a company in Marion County looking to help families of people with autism get into applied behavioral analysis careers. Mountainside ABA is one of several organizations in West Virginia participating in the We Develop ABA campaign. Mountainside founder and director Liz Simmons says there's been growth in the field in recent years.
9: There's not a lot of ABA in West Virginia, but we've seen incredible changes since 2017. We've seen just constant expansion in a really nice way. That being said, there's still a huge need.
0: Simmons says these careers are usually appealing to families of people with autism.
9: Many people come to this field for jobs when they have a family member with autism. They have seen the change that ABA has made in their family, and they're like, ooh, I want to do that for a job.
0: Simmons says there are opportunities for those with a high school diploma or higher to get involved. Right now, 66 degrees in Morgantown. I'm Dave Wilson at the Anchor Desk. Coming up, we'll get a full rundown of your exclusive Metro News AccuWeather forecast with meteorologist Joe Lundberg. A little bit of rain here on Memorial Day, not exactly the unofficial start of summer we were hoping for. Details in the forecast coming up.
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15: The West Virginia baseball team will host an NCAA regional for the first time since 2019, earning one of the top 16 seeds in the field after a runner-up finish in the Big 12 Conference.

0: tournament. Head coach Steve Saban's hopes his team can stay focused and continue to perform the way it has been.
1: We've just played really clean baseball, and we pitched at a really high level. And sometimes the ups and downs of the season, it's like being the hottest team sometimes isn't the most sustainable either. So, like, we played great baseball, and we finished the season really strong this year. And now you go into the biggest games of the season, right? The biggest game's always the one in front of you.
0: The full NCAA tournament bracket will be revealed today at noon. The Pittsburgh Pirates are back home to start a fresh homestand after a six-game road trip. The Bucs going 3-3 away from PNC Park, capped off with a 4-1 victory against the Toronto Blue Jays on Sunday. Spencer Horwitz got it started, a leadoff home run off of Dylan Cease.
2: Ready to go, and the first pitch from him. Swinging a fly ball out to deep right field, and Horwitz hits one way out of here into the recessed third deck, way back and gone. A long home run for Horwitz back here in Toronto. 1-0 Pirates.
0: That was the first of three Pirates home runs, the second coming from O'Neill Cruz, the third, the first in the major league career of rookie Esmerlin Valdez.
2: Swinging a twisting fly ball deep right field toward the corner. Sanchez back and to the wall, and there it goes! Over the wall for a two-run homer. Esmerlin Valdez hits his first major league hit for a homer in Toronto, and the Pirates now lead 4-1. That's some power!
0: Mitch Keller tossed six innings of one-run ball for the Pirates with five strikeouts. The Bucs back at home to start a four-game series against the Chicago Cubs this afternoon. 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First pitch today at 1:10. The Glenville State softball team is headed to the NCAA Division II College World Series this week in Chattanooga, Tennessee. The Pioneers swept Kutztown in their Super Regional Series, and shortstop Delaney Warnick calls this a dream come true.
3: It's just still so surreal right now. These are the moments you dream of whenever you're a little girl on the ball field, and to be going to the World Series, it's just a dream.
0: Glenville State takes on Missouri Southern State on Thursday. And the first ever four-class West Virginia State High School Track and Field Championship is complete. Find the full results at WVMetroNews.com. With sports, I'm Daniel Woods.

0: Stroll. Cha-cha, Hefty Stroll.
1: Hefty.
0: Hefty slider bag. Silly with a slide. One more time now, y'all. Come on.
2: There was a teacher gave out a test to every one of the students when they came in. It was a surprise. One page, he handed it to them with the print down. When everybody had one, he said, okay, turn it over and I want you to write about what you see. This test was nothing but a blank page with one black dot in the middle. And that's what they had to write about, what they saw. Every student wrote about the black dot, what they thought it meant, where it was on the page. He said, here you had a nice white piece of paper, but you focused on the dark spot. He said, our life is a gift, but if we insist on focusing only on the dark spot, the health issues that bother us, a lack of money, a relationship problems, then the dark spots will be the ones that pollute our mind. We need to take our eyes away from the black dots in our life and focus on the blessings, all those good things in life, and a Savior, Jesus Christ, died for our sins to give us hope, peace, and the promise of everlasting life. So don't focus on the dark spots and have a good day. From Success Floor Covering, Holland Avenue, Westover.
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10: Today will be cloudy with some morning rain transitioning to scattered showers in the afternoon. The high will reach 76. Tonight, expect partly to mostly cloudy skies with fog developing late, reducing visibility. The low will be around 61. I'll be back with the exclusive WAJR AccuWeather forecast after this.
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10: Here's the Metro News AccuWeather forecast. Today will be mostly cloudy with some morning rain and a chance of showers in the afternoon in some areas. Expect a high of 76. Tonight will be partly to mostly cloudy with fog developing late, reducing visibility. The low will be around 61. Tomorrow will continue with cloudy skies and the possibility of spotty drizzle with a high of 80. Wednesday will remain cloudy with a high of 77. Thursday is forecasted to be partly sunny and pleasant with a high of 77. Friday will bring sunshine with a high of 80. With the Metro News AccuWeather forecast, I'm meteorologist Joe Lundberg.
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1: WVU went 2-1 at the Big 12 Conference Baseball Tournament, beating Kansas State and Arizona State, then losing Saturday 9-0 to Kansas, who won the regular season and Big 12 Tournament Championships. The Mountaineers have returned from Arizona. Coach Steve Saban says they're excited about Selection Day today and the start of the NCAA Regionals Friday.
4: After the series, you're on the plane, and you really start mapping out that week. Like, what does that look like? How much rest time, sim games, what do we need to do to be ready essentially for Friday? We need to take some time to rest and recover, but probably the priority is getting back from a time zone perspective. And so not letting guys sleep all day or stay up till 4 a.m. and probably having some structure when it comes to like eating meals at the right time and being at the field. And that's honestly probably the priority. That needs to start happening like tomorrow morning. So maybe wear it a little bit and be out of whack for maybe a couple days, but just get on routine again and start getting guys on routine, have some good practices, a few dudes that haven't thrown to make sure that they have some sim games or some bullpens. But a lot of these guys will work pretty hard, so probably rest and recovery is a priority. Enjoy each other. There's no school. We're going to hear our name called to be in a regional at the minimum. And so just excited for the team to enjoy each other this time of year. It's the best time of year.
1: The NCAA baseball tournament selections will be made today. With the Golden Blue Report, I'm Kyle Wiggs, Metro News Sports.
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7: West Virginia Metro News, I'm Jeff Jenkins. A time-honored tradition in Grafton steps off this morning at 10:30 as the 159th annual Grafton Memorial Day Parade. After the parade, there are ceremonies scheduled at the National Cemetery. Governor Patrick Morsi is scheduled to be on hand at both. Huntington police say they have an active murder investigation underway. A man was shot and killed last night at about 8. His body found in the 2600 block of 5th Avenue. He suffered fatal gunshot wounds. No arrests have been made. Meanwhile, a man's in custody after a stabbing that was reported Sunday afternoon at Huntington's low barrier homeless shelter called The Hub. They say the victim suffered non-life-threatening injuries. A Richwood woman's in the Central Regional Jail without bail after she allegedly murdered her daughter, then reported her missing. 50-year-old Stacy Wynn was arrested Saturday by state police. Stacy Wynn reported Ayla Wynn missing last Monday. More on that story at WVMetroNews.com. From the Metro News Anchor Desk, I'm Jeff Jenkins.
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0: after a 3-3 road trip, return home to host the Chicago Cubs for a four-game series beginning on Memorial Day afternoon at PNC Park. Right-hander Carmen Majinski starts for the Pirates. He's 4-3 with a 3.96 ERA. Right-hander Ben Brown will go for the Cubs. He's 1-2 with a 2.09 ERA. And we'll come on the air Monday afternoon. It's a 1:10 airtime, 1:35 first pitch from PNC Park for the Pirates and the Cubs. Right here on your home for Pirates baseball.
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4: And good Monday morning. Welcome to the show. We're in the studio live on this Memorial Day, and we're going to talk about something fun for the summer. We talked about it briefly last month with Katie Miner. She's Wellness Passport Project Lead. And first of all, Katie, good morning. Thanks for giving up a part of your holiday to come in.
5: Good morning, Kyle. It's really good to be here.
4: We appreciate you coming in. And again, at the end of last month's show, we just talked for 2 or 3 minutes about this Wellness Passport project. So let's really get into it today. Let's get into the details. And obviously, the Montgomery County Health Department, their goal is to help people live healthy lifestyles. So the Wild and Wonderful Wellness Passport project, it launches next week.
5: Yeah, that's right. It's part of a larger health promotions program at the Montgomery County Health Department. So that's something that is a core required service for all health departments in the state, is to have an element of health promotions. So the Wellness Passport is part of that.
4: So where did the idea come from? Where did it hatch from?
5: So this started last summer, actually, as a student-led project from students from the School of Public Health at WVU. So that was a master's level project. I actually used it to complete my master's this semester. So it was really cool to see it kind of come to life.
4: Yeah, now it's blossomed.
5: Yeah.
4: So what we're talking about is it's an idea that you can get active, you can see some great areas of Montgomery County, places to explore, and you can win some things. There are some prizes there as well. So what is the purpose of this? Let's start there.
5: So the purpose is definitely to address that health promotions aspect of what all

0: Not saying that that prevents it, but it helps.
1: Yeah, it's actually, I mean, that's what it is preventative medicine, really. We want to stop those problems before they happen. So instead of reacting to chronic illnesses like that after the fact with just clinic visits, which are also very important, this is a way to kind of get on top of it and prevent those issues from happening in the first place.
0: Okay, so the core concept of this, it's kind of a game, right? It's a fun thing that you can get this booklet. First of all, where do people get them?
1: So you can pick this up at the health department starting next week. And that is at our office on 453 Van Voorhis Road. But we're also going to be out in the community so much this summer. We've got some really exciting things planned. We'll be at Pride Fest in June. We'll be at some regular just community outreach events. And we're going to have these books available at all of our partners to distribute. So that those are all of the gyms and studios that are participating. So we can talk about those, all of those partners in a little bit too.
0: Okay. So you pick up the booklet, and with each of the place that you visit or the activity you complete, you get a stamp. It's pretty simple.
1: Yeah, that's it. And we'll have a bunch of parks participating too. So really there's going to be 48 spots in the book for stamps. And the more stamps that you get, the higher chance you have of winning this grand prize of a 6-person cabin at Mountain Creek Cabins. Wow. We've got some other exciting prizes that we will be promoting here soon once the passport is up and running next week. But yeah, it's just a really easy, fun way to get active and get healthier while having the opportunity to earn some prizes.
0: So June 1st, that's when the booklets are available.
1: Right, that's next week.
0: Yeah. Okay. And again, you can do this as quickly or as slowly. It's all at your pace, and nothing costs anything. The books are free, all of these events.
1: Yeah, absolutely. So this is actually going to run until November of this year.
0: Oh, okay.
1: To start out with. So this is sort of like our test launch, really. And we hope that it goes well, and it's something that we can do regularly in Mon County. But other than that, as long as you have it ready and turned in by November, you can do everything else at your own pace.
0: Okay.
1: Yeah. And it is completely free to participate. The books are free. All of the parks that you visit, it's free to visit those. And it's up to you which partners you want to go to. You might want to pay, you know, pay for some classes here and there. But other than that, in order to, you don't have to pay anything to be able to win a prize with this. So I think we kept that really accessible and really exciting.
0: So it's free to anyone. It's free to, it's accessible for any fitness level. And it's fun. It's a chance to, as Katie said, get out and engage with your community a little bit. And I would imagine that if a family of 3 or 4 or 5 pick up these books, you could compete. There's a competitive aspect to it as
1: well. Yeah, absolutely. And that encourages more community connectedness, right? So by getting these booklets in people's hands, we'll hopefully be creating some more community spaces, some just having fun with your friends and family, and all the while you're getting healthy.
0: We are with Katie Miner, Wellness Passport Project Lead, and we'll take a quick break. We'll talk more about this special event that could last if you get into it. Get your passport book. You've got 5 months, 5 or 6 months to complete all of the things that are in the book, and we'll talk about some of them when we return. Stay with us. We'll continue the conversation on this Monday on WHAR coming up right after.
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0: stroll. 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
1: Hefty, hefty, hefty.
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3: Continuing on this Monday, thanks for joining us, Katie Miner. She's the Wellness Passport Project lead, the Wild and Wonderful Wellness Passport. It will be available beginning June the 1st. You can pick them up at the Monongahela County Health Department and probably some other places too. Eventually we'll get into that as we bring Katie back into the conversation. So as you said before that last break, this is truly a community-wide effort with businesses and the health department and a lot of people pitching in.
4: Yeah, so this is sort of that coalition's aspect of the health promotions program that we're doing, which is making sure that we're working with our awesome community partners and resources in the county. So one of those is just all of our awesome public parks and trails. Mm-hmm. We have over 30 parks and trails in Mon County that are completely free for anyone to use. They're beautiful. In my opinion, I think they're pretty underutilized. So this is a cool way to get people out there. So that includes the Mon River Rail Trails, the Deckers Creek Rail Trail. I'm sure if you live in Morgantown, you've probably taken a walk there.
3: Mm-hmm.
4: Hiking at Cooper's Rock. Cooper's Rock is going to be a participating partner, so you can go up there and hang out at the Overlook, take a little walk and get a stamp. And all of our neighborhood community parks, so that's everything in Beauparc's jurisdiction. So a bunch of neighborhood community parks. Hopefully you won't have to travel too far to be able to get started exploring the passport.
3: As you just said, there's 30 parks in mm-hmm. this county, so there's one in your neighborhood.
4: Absolutely, yeah. This is a good opportunity to just kind of look around and see where you can go right outside your front door and start getting active.
3: Yeah, and this fosters good habits, mm-hmm. right? So if there is a park in your neighborhood, or if you start to explore and you find one you really like, well, hey, go back two or three times a week, right? Even if you're only going to get one stamp in the passport, you're still going to find a place where you can go and enjoy and hang out and walk and just feel better.
4: Yeah, absolutely.
3: That's the whole idea of it. Mm-hmm. Okay, what about the local partners?
4: So these are really kind of our stars of the program, and I'm really happy to have everyone who's agreed to participate so far. So I'd love to share the names of the partners that we have so far. So we have Anytime Fitness, Black Cat Mixed Martial Arts, Body Bar Pilates, Burn Boot Camp, CrossFit Morgantown, Cryptid Mountain Mini Golf, Flying Fox Fitness, that's a really cool one, it's opening downtown here soon, Inner Life Yoga Studio, Morgantown Mini Golf, Morgantown Adventure Outfitters, Morgantown Ice Arena, Planet Fitness, Power 10 Training Company, Pure Bar, Warrior Body, Wellbeing 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So those are all of the ones that are in the books right now.
3: Mm-hmm.
4: And then it's still not too late, actually, if you have any other wellness-oriented businesses, you can still participate. We'll just have you available on the website, and we'll have you carry a stamp, and there that way you can still participate, and people can go and earn a stamp at your location.
3: Okay, so again, these books, the launch date is June 1st. The mm-hmm. books are available next week. Mm-hmm. So they're working towards something. Let's get into that a little bit as the folks log their wellness activities and collect these stamps.
4: Mm-hmm.
3: There's a total of 48, right, mm-hmm. right now available. So what's the end goal?
4: There is a total of 48 stamps. They're kind of broken down into the parks, the partners, and then wellness events. So that includes like 5Ks, maybe yoga in the park, that kind of thing. And we're working with local partners to create more events happening throughout the summer. And those events will be available on a calendar on the website. The main goal is to just get as many stamps as you can, really, and of course create healthy habits mm-hmm. along the way. And really it's about addressing that physical inactivity statistic. So this kind of helps ensure that people are getting regular physical activity outside of work. And then once you reach certain thresholds within the book, so 12 36, 48 stamps and 24 stamps, then you'll have higher chances of winning the grand prize, and you'll be able to get some smaller prizes along the way.
3: Okay. Yeah. So the goal is to try to get as many of the 48 stamps as you can, and then you're going to set a date when to turn them back in, or is that set? Do you send back into the health department?
4: Yeah, so you'll be turning them back in at the end of November, I believe. Okay. And that way we'll be able to kind of assess what sort of progress that you've made. We'll be able to honestly get some really cool information too from the community about what people are utilizing,
3: right,
4: and how we can improve it for next year. And we'll assess all of that. We'll get some contact information from you and make sure that we can distribute those prizes as you've earned them.
3: So you've got 6 months, June through November. That's a lot of time. And more importantly, it's a good chunk of time to start developing some positive habits and again, to get connected to your community. Okay, so what role does social media play in all this?
4: So that's sort of going to be the key right now for keeping up with the information that you need to get stamps. So definitely follow us on social media, Monongalia County Health Department, on Instagram. We're at WVMCHD. And that way you'll be able to keep up with our launch of our website, our other social media initiatives, and you'll be able to find our full list of partners if we add anything new, information about the parks, information about events as they come up. But you can also just pick up this book whenever you'd like. You can use the partners that are in the book, go to the parks that are listed in the book, and then really as events come up, that might be something that you sort of need to stay in touch on social media with.
3: Okay. So that's part of it as well, keeping up with the Monongalia County Health Department on the social media channels.
4: Yeah.
3: This is, again, this launches June 1st, and there are some other preventative health initiatives that the health department has going.
4: Yeah. So this health promotions program, of course, it's the newest part of the health department. And we have some exciting stuff coming up regarding other coalitions that we're building with the community. We hope to get some public community health classes available soon. So we continue to work with students from the School of Public Health at WVU to develop some stuff like that. Of course, this project was also developed by students last summer, so it's kind of exciting to see what could be on the horizon for that.
3: So that's how you started, right?
4: Yeah, yeah. So that was just me and a few of my awesome classmates that I graduated with last summer. We got started with it and kind of made it come to life over the past year. So it's cool to see something that just began as a small idea turn into something that affects the whole community, and I think that's something we can continue to do.
3: Okay, so one thing about the trails are great, and it's exciting, and the weather's turning. If it ever stops raining, we can all get outside. But there are some things to keep in mind, right, when people are outside in terms of sun. And I know ticks. Dr. Huggins has talked for years about how big of a problem ticks are.
4: Yeah, unfortunately, they're even more of a problem this summer. So I think a lot of people now, if you haven't gotten a tick on you already, you might know somebody who has. So it's really, really important to just practice general tick checks after you go out in these parks. There are sprays that you can get for your clothes, for your skin, that can help prevent anything like that. But it's just really important to be conscientious of your body and your clothes after you come in from outside. Also, sun safety is incredibly important. It's already getting really hot out there.
3: Yeah.
4: So it's important to just use sunscreen when you're out. As much as we're encouraging people to be outside, I think it's so important to remember to just practice safety, and that way you can be healthy and safe at the same time.
3: Yeah, so be wary of the sun, protect your skin from the sun, and check for ticks. I mean, it's pretty simple. You just, the exposed part on your body. I guess the ticks get on your clothes, though, too, right? So you've got to check everything.
4: Yeah, absolutely. And if you go out with pets too, you should be sure to check your dog. If you're out walking your dog in the park, I'm sure a lot of people have experienced that before, just kind of finding a little tick on your dog's ear or paw. So just be conscious of that as well.
3: Okay, so again, to recap, the Wild and Wonderful Wellness Passport Project launches June 1st. And go over to the Monongalia County Health Department. Check it out on social media first, though. There's more details there. But 453 Van Voorhis Road, that's where you can get your passport. Now, will these passports be available in some of these other locations?
4: Yeah, so they should be available at all of our partners as well. So that's all of those gyms that I listed. And then we'll be out in the community as well and be promoting it there. So just keep an eye out. We might be coming to your neighborhood and have these books available. And I also just want to emphasize too, Kyle, this health promotions program, it's definitely growing. It's at its very beginning stages. So anything that you as a Monongalia County resident think is important health-wise in the community, feel free to tell us about it. And if you have any ideas on how our health department can be more community-minded and active, we'd love to hear it, because we just want to work with residents mm-hmm. and make sure that this is a community-wide effort.
3: Meet them where they are.
4: Yeah, absolutely.
3: So, yeah. Where are your favorite places? Where are your favorite mm-hmm. parks and trails and that type of thing in this county?
4: One of my very favorite places to go is the West Virginia Botanic Garden. Mm-hmm. And I think a lot of people, maybe it's just because I'm around a lot of students, but people don't really know that this is an available place to go. They have beautiful trails, and you can make it as strenuous or as easy of an activity as you'd like it to be. And then, of course, I'll take a walk on the rail trail.
3: Yeah.
4: Any opportunity I get.
3: The Botanic Garden's growing like crazy. I mean, every time, I think the last time we were there was in the fall. It was October. And every time we go, there's something new there, it seems like.
4: Yeah. And they have very regular events, too, mm-hmm. there.
3: Yeah.
4: So that's going to be a place that I think if you get involved in the Wellness Passport, you might be heading up there.
3: It's become quite the popular place. There's wedding receptions mm-hmm. or even wedding ceremonies there. In fact, they were setting up, last time we were there, they were setting up for an outdoor wedding. And I know they have receptions there and that little building that's been there. So yeah, that's certainly a fun place. The Botanic Garden is certainly a place to visit. Well, Katie, we appreciate your time. Congratulations on seeing this all the way through and seeing it launch.
4: Thank you, Kyle.
3: And we wish you the best of luck, and we encourage everybody to get involved. Get your passport booklet at one of the locations we mentioned or at the Monongalia County Health Department. Thanks for coming in.
4: Thank you so much.
3: That's the show for this Monday. Thanks for joining.
5: Homeless little boy selling papers on the street corner. It was really cold. He went over to a policeman and said, "Do you happen to know where a homeless boy like me could find a warm place tonight?" The policeman said, "You go right down the street. See that big white house? Knock on the door. When the lady comes to the door, just say, 3:16. He did that, and the lady let him in. Took him to the kitchen, fed him a big, warm meal, ran him a really hot bath. He hadn't been that full and that warm for a long time, and then tucked him in to a soft bed with lots of blankets. And he thought, "I don't know about this 3:16. I don't understand it, but it sure is good for a cold little boy." The next morning there was breakfast, and then she explained 3:16 and the sacrifices Jesus made. You know it. "For God so loved the world that he gave his only begotten Son. Whosoever believeth in him should not perish but have everlasting life." A little hard to comprehend, but very real. And have a good day from Success Floor Covering, Oakland and Holland Avenue, Westover.
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8: People across America will pay tribute to the fallen. I'm Dave Anthony, Fox News.
9: I feel like we live Memorial Day every day almost.
8: David Horton's son Chris was an Army specialist killed in the war in Afghanistan in 2011, and his father tells Fox he's
9: just missing him, imagining him at a different age. But we look, our family looks at Chris as an absolute American hero.
8: There will be Memorial Day gatherings and parades. The biggest will be in Washington, D.C. President Trump will go to Arlington National Cemetery, lay a wreath at the Tomb of the Unknown Soldier. He posted on Truth Social, God bless those that have made the ultimate sacrifice. The president also just posted negotiations with Iran are proceeding nicely. It will only be a great deal for all or no deal at all, and back to the battlefront and shooting bigger and stronger than ever.
10: The bottom line here, the Iranians will have to make serious concessions as it relates to their nuclear program in the Strait of Hormuz, or they are not going to receive any sanctions relief whatsoever.
8: Fox's Trey Yingst in Tel Aviv.
10: The Trump administration says the deal with Iran is 95% complete, but there are still some final details to be addressed. The memorandum of understanding may take several days to reach because the Iranian system doesn't move as fast as the United States would like.
8: Optimism about a deal as oil prices falling more than 5%. They paid tribute to Kyle Busch in Charlotte before NASCAR's Coca-Cola 600, which he was supposed to drive in before Busch's sudden death last week. His wife and children were honored by NASCAR CEO Steve O'Donnell.
11: Samantha, I want you to know that this sport stands with you and that you and your children are NASCAR family forever.
8: Busch's number 8 was also displayed large on the track infield. Daniel Suarez won the race. They also paid tribute to Kyle Busch at the Indianapolis 500. Felix Rosenquist then was the winner in the closest finish ever by just 0.02 of a second. 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
15: Good morning, I'm Dave Wilson at the WAJR Anchor Desk. Metro News AccuWeather says cloudy skies, a little bit of rain this morning, followed by a shower in spots this afternoon. High 76. Details on the forecast are coming up. The 159th annual West Virginia Memorial Day Parade begins at 10:30 this morning in downtown Grafton. Organizer Nikki Skinner says the parade is a time-honored tradition.
16: It's awesome that we are able to have that honor. We have the West Virginia National Cemetery out in Printtown and the Grafton National Cemetery over on Walnut Street. There's a long-storied history when it comes to military heritage here.
15: Governor Morrissey is scheduled to participate in the parade this morning and will attend the annual Memorial Day service at Grafton National Cemetery afterward. Well, the weather may not be cooperating for the best boating weather, but there will be DNR patrols out on the water today. DNR Police Sergeant Dakota Chatton says almost every officer from the agency is on call this weekend.
17: We have multiple boats laid out across the state. Just about every major body of water is going to have a DNR patrol boat on it.
15: Chatton says people should remain alert when out on the water and also to make certain that lights are working before leaving the shore. There's actually a flood warning in effect this morning for parts of Barber, Upshur, Harrison, and Lewis counties. That's set to expire a little bit later on this morning. Mountaineers are going to host an NCAA baseball regional for the first time since 2019. WVU has already been selected as one of the 16 hosts. The 64-team bracket will be announced later today. Memorial Day baseball coming up on WAJR. The Pirates play host to the Cubs. It's a 1:35 first pitch from PNC Park. We'll have the play-by-play coverage from the Pirates Radio Network later this afternoon here on WAJR. Your Metro News AccuWeather forecast is coming up next.
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0: Tech. Here's the Metro News AccuWeather forecast. Today will bring cloudy skies with some morning rain transitioning to scattered showers in the afternoon. The temperature will reach a high of 76. Tonight, expect partly to mostly cloudy conditions with fog developing late, reducing visibility. The low will be around 61. Tomorrow will be cloudy with intermittent drizzle reaching a high of 80. Wednesday will remain overcast with a high of 77. Thursday is forecasted to be partly sunny and pleasant, also with a high of 77. With the Metro News AccuWeather forecast, I'm meteorologist Joe Lundberg.
1: This is the talk of the town. 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
2: And good Monday morning, good Memorial Day morning. I'm Kyle Wiggs sitting in for Mike. Mike, back from his vacation tomorrow, so I'm sure he'll have a lot to talk about as he's been out for the past week plus. But Mike, his well-deserved break, certainly after the election, and he'll be back in here tomorrow with a new version of Talk of the Town. What we're going to do today, you heard Dave in the newscast talk about the Grafton Memorial Day Parade, and we heard a cut there from Nikki Skinner. A little bit later on in the program, we'll revisit a conversation that Nikki had with our guys that host the Morgantown Weekend Show on Thursday. So we'll lay all of that out for the Grafton Memorial Day Parade. Again, the 159th annual Grafton Memorial Day Parade. It gets underway at 10 o'clock, so hopefully folks are lined up there already. If you're on your way, drive safe, and hopefully you'll find yourself a prime spot to watch the 159th annual West Virginia Memorial Day Parade. A very, very special event on this very, very special day. Skinner told the Morgantown Weekend guys that more than 170 organizations and local community members are taking part this year. They're lining up at Grafton High School. The parade will end at Grafton National Cemetery for the annual Memorial Day service that'll take place at 1 o'clock today. So more on that with Nikki Skinner coming up on Talk of the Town today. Also, the state softball tournament for single A and double A begins this week. It will begin Wednesday of this week. There's still another week to wait for Morgantown High and University. They qualified for the state softball tournament last week, and we visited with both head coaches. So we'll listen back to those conversations. Mindy Parks for University High, Lori Lipscomb from Morgantown High. They have worked hard with their teams this year getting qualified for the state softball tournament. So we'll preview their teams and help you get to know them a little bit better as we hear from the softball coaches. And also the Three Rivers Festival is going on this weekend as well. John Dobbs of the Three Rivers Festival, he will join us as, again, they had a conversation on Morgantown Weekend Thursday with John Dodd. So we'll hear about that coming up. We're anticipating the seeds and the lineup for the NCAA regional. We'll find out about that at noon, and as soon as we find out, we'll pass along the information on WAJR Radio today. We do know the Mountaineers will host. So West Virginia went into the Big 12 Conference Tournament ranked ninth in the country, and they did get a national seed. We don't know which one yet, but they're somewhere in there in those top 16 seeds, which means they will host a regional at Kendrick Family Ballpark, Monongahela County Ballpark, later this week. And again, we'll get that information to you as soon as we find out. The selection show is at noon today, and we will certainly get that on the air. We've got the Pirates and the Cubs on this Memorial Day. 1:10 airtime for the Bucks and the Cubs. That's coming up here on WAJR. Then after the Pirates game, we'll have a live edition of the CityNet statewide sports line, 6:06 until 7 o'clock. At that point, we'll have all the details about the regional. And who knows, maybe we'll hear from a coach or a player or two or three on the sports line tonight as they anticipate hosting that regional. Congratulations to Morgantown's boys track team. They did something last week, actually this weekend, Friday and Saturday. They did something and accomplished something for the first time in the history of the school. Morgantown High shared the Quad A State Championship. Morgantown and Huntington shared the title. But any way you slice it, that is a state championship accomplishment for Morgantown High, and the first time in school history the boys track and field team has won a state championship. So congratulations to that group. They're celebrating this weekend, no doubt. We're underway on this Memorial Day edition of Talk of the Town. We'll take a break. We'll begin our conversations with University softball coach Mindy Parks, UHS, headed for the state softball tournament for the third consecutive year. UHS, the number two seed for the tournament coming up. We'll hear from head coach Mindy Parks when we return here on Talk of the Town.
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14: The Pirates, after a 3-3 road trip, return home to host the Chicago Cubs for a four-game series beginning on Memorial Day afternoon at PNC Park. Right-hander Carmen Majinski starts for the Pirates. He's 4-3 with a 3.96 ERA. Right-hander Ben Brown will go for the Cubs. He's 1-2 with a 2.09 ERA. We'll come on the air Monday afternoon. It's a 1:10 airtime, 1:35 first pitch from PNC Park for the Pirates and the Cubs. Right here on your home for Pirates Baseball.
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2: State High School Championship softball tournament broken up to two separate events this year. Class single A and double A will take place this week, Wednesday, Thursday, and Friday, Little Creek Park in Charleston. Then next week, starting on Wednesday, June the 2nd, Wednesday, Thursday, and Friday, it is actually, I'm wrong about that. It's Tuesday, Wednesday, Thursday next week. So June 2nd, Tuesday, June 2nd, will be the start of the Quad A State Softball Championships. Morgantown goes in as the number two seed, and University will go in as the number two seed. UHS against Washington in the final game of the day on June 2nd. And Morgantown will go in as the number four seed. Morgantown will take on Hurricane. That'll be game two on Tuesday, June the 2nd of next week. Now, University's going for the third consecutive year. They won a state championship 2 years ago, got back to the tournament last year, and now they're going back to compete for another state title. Head coach Mindy Parks joined us last week, and she talked about her two veteran pitchers, Maddie Campbell and Sophia LaHossett. They combined to pitch UHS to the state championship 2 years ago as sophomores, and now they're seniors. And Coach Parks talked about those two individuals being the leaders of the team.
8: You know, this year they've actually finished a lot of games. When they were younger, I would split a lot of the games, but this year they seem to be completing those seven innings and were able to pull out that win. They've gotten a lot stronger and have more control, and I think just more confidence more than anything.
2: Yeah, when they were younger, it was one of them preferred to start and one of them preferred to come into the game later.
8: Sophia liked to start and Maddie liked to finish. And, you know, I haven't had to do that as much this year, but that still has worked. There's been some games we had to do that. So I think they just working together with their catcher that's caught for them all throughout their high school career, and I think they just have that chemistry going, and that is what makes them so unique.
2: Mm-hmm. So senior catcher as well.
8: Yes. Olivia Maester's our senior catcher. Like I said, just having those three, that trio is just that's the nucleus of our team there.
2: Mm-hmm. And I know you mentioned Alexis Elza. She started on that state championship team as
8: a freshman.
2: So yeah. how has her game evolved?
8: She's just, her defense is just phenomenal. Her speed on the bases is unstoppable. I mean, just she makes plays that no other outfielder I've seen make. She's just so great and very confident also.
2: And hitting leadoff?
8: No. She's more middle. Okay. She's more middle. No, I've been leading off Maddie Campbell. Maddie Campbell is just, she's just more consistent. She's batting over 500. I like her to get that extra at bats when you roll that order over. And she's doing really well there, and I think that's worked more for our team.
2: What about the rest of the seniors on this squad?
8: Oh, I mean, Adeline Brown, center field, she's phenomenal defensively. She let off some throughout the year. We've been kind of mixing her around in there. She's doing well, batting, you know, mid to high 300s. Olivia Masoner, batting cleanup, you know, she jacked one out for the OVACs and won that for us. They walked Soph's batting third. So I probably won't play around with the order so much. I might go fix it if it's not broke. So I like my lineup. I like the way they're gelling together with that, and I think it's been working. So I'm going to stick with that and go from there.
2: Seniors leading the way. How about some of the players that are filling out the lineup, some of the underclassmen?
8: Okay. Well, we have Maddie Schaefer. She's a sophomore now. I batted her last year. She was our DP player last year, and she's doing really, really well. I have her batting second. She's playing third base. She's been really tough there, so I'd look for her. You're going to see her name a little bit in there. She's a great hitter and a good third baseman. We've got Whitney Cox at second base, which has been doing great. She's also quick, a nice little player. So we really do have seven returning players from the state tournament that have played. So, and then we're filling in. I fill in with freshman Taylor Casino some, and Maddie Walls is a junior also. They've been kind of splitting some positions there, and it's been working. I've had about 11, 12 kids in the rotation of playing, so there's going to be a lot of games to play.
2: Have you seen interest grow? Obviously, when you win a state championship, people want to get involved. Then you go back next year, you go back for a third year in a row. Have you kind of seen that the interest in your program build?
8: Oh, it's built. We had 22 kids. It's the most I've ever had in the coaching in high school. So I do think that the interest has definitely evolved. And I think the expectation is there. You know, what makes this team special isn't just the wins. It's the toughness, the chemistry, the heart, just showing up and being there. And we're all tired, but we're all ready, too. It's a short, long season is what I always say.
2: Now, your rival Morgantown, you split a couple of regular season games.
8: Right.
2: And in years past, your path to the state tournament was beating Morgantown 2 out of 3 in a regional final. That's gone by the wayside because of expansion. So now you're both in the state tournament. Give me a little scouting report on Morgantown.
8: Morgantown, they're a tough team. You know, that's always the rival. You know how that is. It's kind of like Cabell and Hurricane. When you play a rival, you never know what team's going to show up and what team's going to win. I think Morgantown has a really nice pitcher, Maddie Wisman, and I think, you know, they have some experience also. So, you know, I wouldn't pick anybody lightly down at the state tournament. And I think that I told the girls to be ready and expect to play them down there since we didn't have to play them in the region since we got the 1 and 2 seed. So I think that also made it nice for our town. I mean, what other, you know, that's so great that you have two schools making it to the state tournament.
2: What do you make of
8: County?
2: What do you make of the expansion? Do you like it? Is it too much? You've been at this a long time.
8: I don't know. I mean, it's different. I mean, I voted for the 4 teams double elimination. I like the way that alignment was. I mean, there's going to be a lot of softball playing down there. I'm anxious to see how it works. I thought it was hard to travel to the schools. I mean, I did try to reach out and I played some different schools to kind of get a feel for how their programs were, and it was a lot. You know, it's far to travel to Spring Mills and Martinsburg and those places. So I don't know how that's going to work next year, but I think it's, you know, I'm anxious to see how that works, and I think they're probably open. If they need to change it, they will, but I'm happy it's double elimination because I think in softball you can always have that off game and you still have a chance to win.
2: So you like the double elimination aspect was important for you to remain?
8: It was very important, yes. I did like that aspect a lot.
2: What about the field overall? Obviously, Cabell Midland's the defending champ. They were there 2 years ago when you won it. They won it last year, and I guess they're the favorite considering they have Drea Watts back, who's the reigning player of the year.
8: Right, yeah. They're a good program also. Last year when we were playing, we kind of booted a ball there at the end and we lost. We were winning. I mean, we were right there to win that Cabell Midland game last year. So I'm feeling pretty confident with my team. You know, I feel like we're stronger. I'm sure they are too, but I feel like we'll give them a good run, Cabell Midland or whoever we play.
2: Mindy Parks there, head coach of University softball team. They're headed for the state tournament in a couple of weeks. We'll hear from Morgantown's Lori Lipscomb coming up a little bit later on this hour. Okay, the Grafton Memorial Day Parade, the 159th Grafton Memorial Day Parade, getting set to go at 10 a.m. Again, they're lining up at Grafton High School, and of course, it will conclude at the National Cemetery. So earlier this week, or actually last week, we had one of the parade committee members, Nikki Skinner. She was a guest on Morgantown Weekend, visiting with Aristotle Jones and Joe Nelson.
16: I have worked with them throughout the years. We used to print the program book through the local newspaper here, and I've worked there for 10 years now. But I officially came onto the committee a couple of years ago because I just felt that cool as having grown up in Grafton and gone through the Memorial Day Parade when I was young. It holds a special meaning to my heart, so I just felt like I needed to step in and step up and help keep this tradition going down the road.
17: I love it, stepping in and stepping up. And I was going to ask, as a Grafton native, you know, knowing that this is the longest official Memorial Day parade in the country, like, what does that mean to you?
16: Oh, I think it's awesome. It definitely is something that kind of puts Grafton on the map. You know, we're this teeny tiny little rural town in West Virginia, which I love. But we don't get a lot of recognition for a lot of the things that happen here. We're kind of a little hidden gem among the mountains, and I think it's awesome that we're able to have that honor. You know, we have both of the national cemeteries. We have the West Virginia National Cemetery out in Prentytown and the Grafton National Cemetery over on Walnut Street. So there's a long storied history when it comes to military heritage here in Grafton, and I think it's absolutely wonderful that we're able to kind of hold that designation and bring some attention to that.
17: Absolutely. Good show. Joe has a question for you.
18: Yeah, absolutely. We're here with Nikki Skinner with the Grafton Memorial Day Parade Printed Program and Legal Committee. So, Nikki, how many group organizations are participating in the Grafton Parade?
16: So, as of yesterday, when I talked to our parade chairman, he said we had 179 entries in our parade this year, which is phenomenal.
17: That's a parade. So, how long, will the whole parade last? And when does it start? And let's get the logistics.
18: Yeah.
17: So where is it held in town? When does it start? And how long would you expect that the parade will last?
16: So our parade lineup starts at Grafton High School now. We changed the route last year to accommodate safety reasons and logistics for planning. The parade actually starts at the intersection of Yates Avenue and Beach Street, which is where the Exxon sits here in Grafton. And it travels across the bridge through town. We get to the Bridge Street Bridge, and you go across it. You come back down Front Street and connect over with the St. Mary's Bridge, and then it goes straight out Walnut Street and ends at the Grafton National Cemetery, and it starts at 10 a.m. on Monday.
17: Okay.
18: Absolutely. So there is also going to be some pretty notable dignitaries that are going to be in attendance, right, Nikki?
16: Absolutely. We actually just got confirmation that Major General James Seward is going to come. He's going to be in the parade.
17: Oh,
16: we've
17: wow.
16: reached out to some state officials. I know that I personally spoke with Kent Leonhart last weekend at the Strawberry Festival. We went to support them, and he was there, so we spoke to him. We also spoke to the Secretary of State to see if he would like to come, so we're waiting for those. But we have some dignitaries from both the VFW and the American Legion that are going to be here. And then we obviously have some speakers set up for our ceremonies. The Sunday ceremony, which happens out at the West Virginia National Cemetery at 1 o'clock, is going to feature Andrew Sockett, who is the VFW state quartermaster, as doing the memorial address. And then on Monday morning, we are super proud and excited to have a Graftonite join us to give another memorial address. This will be his third appearance for us, and that is United States Army Colonel retired Doug Floor. So we're excited to see what he has to say. He always does a phenomenal job for us. He ties in the history that he remembers from growing up in Grafton and going through the parade, as well as his military background. So it's always a very heartfelt and great message that he provides for us.
17: I think that's so cool that folks are coming in. It's something that's known, obviously, around the country. And as we're entering to the summer of America's 250th birthday, you can kind of kick it off here in West Virginia with the 159th annual official West Virginia Memorial Day Parade. It's the longest continuously running Memorial Day Parade in the country. 10 a.m. on Monday, you can get out there. And just real quick, maybe a one or three word answer. Where's the best place to post up to catch the parade?
16: Probably downtown. It's beautifully decorated, so that would just add to the whole atmosphere.
2: Nikki Skinner there, one of the parade committee members, the Grafton Memorial Day Parade, getting set to step off here in about 1.5 hour. That conversation with Nikki Skinner, that was from Morgantown Weekend with Aristotle Jones and Joe Nelson back on Thursday. We're going to hear from Metro News coming up in just a couple of minutes. When we come back, Lori Lipscomb, the head softball coach at Morgantown, will lay out that first round of games at the state softball championship tournament. It begins June 2nd for Quad A. Morgantown and University have both qualified for the state tournament in softball. But first, let's get a news update from the Metro News Radio Network and find out what's happening on this Memorial Day holiday.
19: West Virginia Metro News, I'm Jeff Jenkins. This Memorial Day in West Virginia is going to be a wet one. National Weather Service meteorologist Gabe Warren says they've reposted flood watches for some areas beginning this afternoon into tonight.
20: We're looking at another round of, you know, showers and storms today, primarily during the afternoon and evening.
19: Warren says a stalled frontal system continues to pump moisture into the state from the Gulf of Mexico. A group of Boy Scouts has a story to tell after they were rescued from a quick rise in Kekapin River back on Saturday. The scouts were from Virginia. They were camping in a trip to Hampshire County when the heavy rains brought the river up. First responders were able to rescue them safely. No injuries. The 159th annual West Virginia Memorial Day Parade begins next hour at 10 o'clock in downtown Grafton. The parade's been around since the 1860s. More than 170 organizations will be part of that parade today in Grafton. From the Metro News Anchor Desk, I'm Jeff Jenkins.
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1: Now back to the talk of the town.
2: It is Memorial Day. We appreciate you being with us. And coming up today on WAJR, we've got coverage of Pirates baseball, the Pirates and the Cubs, a 1:10 airtime here on WAJR. Again, the NCAA selection show for college baseball will take place at noon. As soon as we get word of West Virginia's opponent, we do know the Mountaineers are going to host a regional, but we'll have all the details on that coming up after 12 o'clock, and we'll pass those along to you here on WAJR. And the state softball championships begin this week, single A and double A this week, triple A and quad A next week. So Tuesday, June 2nd, the first round of the quad A games, University, the number 2 seed, will play Washington in round one. We heard from University coach Mindy Parks a little bit earlier in the program this morning. Now, let's relive a conversation we had with Morgantown coach Lori Lipscomb. Morgantown, the number four seed, they'll take on Hurricane coming up in round one next week. And Lori Lipscomb of Morgantown talked about that feeling that her team felt after it accomplished making the state softball tournament for the first time in school history.
0: It's that moment that I think as a player and as a coach that you work through throughout your career, and then to finally get over that threshold, it's just an amazing feeling. So I'm incredibly proud of this team. I'm proud of the way that they've showed resilience throughout the, season, and especially to get to this moment.
2: So you've got some veteran players, some young ladies that have been with you for quite some time, including Maddie Wisman, who is an outstanding pitcher, an all-state level pitcher, and also a great hitter. So start there and discuss Maddie's impact on this program the last few years.
0: Oh, well, Maddie's been one of those team leaders from the get-go. It's like what I love about this senior group is, you know, they mentor our younger players, and it's like, you know, they set a standard of, you know, excellence for themselves, and then that filters down to the younger players. And it's not just through their actions, but it's also through the words of encouragement, how they're constantly lifting up these younger players, you know, to make them better. So it's like having five other sets of coaches on your team.
2: So Wisman, for those who may not know, has 17 wins as a pitcher, a 1.45 ERA, and 248 strikeouts so far this year, and is also having an outstanding year at the plate as she's hitting .481. What about the other seniors? You mentioned there's a total of five, right?
0: Total of five, and yes, and Maddie Wisman is now up to 255 strikeouts, which is quite an accomplishment in the season, yes. But, I mean, defensively, hitting-wise, it's like there's days that we rely heavily on Maddie Wisman pitching, but then there's days when, you know, our defense holds us in until our offense and our bats get going, and that's where those other seniors, you know, Kier Smith can come up at times with big hits. You know, I got the Beth and Grace Robinson. It's like that middle infield is probably one of the better middle infields, I would say, in the state just defensively. And then Maddie Stone doing an excellent job in the outfield, and just, you know, and she comes through with clutch hits on times when, you know, you think that, you know, we're kind of backed into a corner, and it's like my thing for this year for them was to be like, don't put the pressure on yourself, turn that pressure towards our opponents, and they're able to do that. And Maddie Stone has been a big one to come up, you know, with clutch hits at times too.
2: And a lot of these players, if not all of them, right, have played, they've been on the team and played and contributed since they were freshmen.

0: upset.
1: Mm-hmm. So your team finished the regionals quite some time ago, back on the 14th, which has already been a week ago. So you have this week, you've got next week, and then finally the first week of June, you'll start competing at the state tournament. So what do you do to keep them fresh, keep them motivated, keep them focused during this time off?
0: Well, that's the most challenging point. And then you add all the senior activities, you know, senior awards, senior banquets, you know, and then graduation. We try to get some teams. Like, we had Lincoln come up and we played last night. We've got Kaiser coming in. We're trying to, you know, get somebody to come on Tuesday, another time next week, to just try to get some games to where you're not sitting idle and you're just, you know, because practicing can kind of get to the point to where you feel like you're just kind of going through the motions, and they need that game-like situation to stay fresh. So
1: yes,
0: that's the big thing.
1: Yeah,
0: but I think, you know, their mentality is understanding it's like, you know, we can't let ourselves sit in a lull and sit back and just, you know, be idle. It's like we got to continue to put in the work.
1: Yeah, in one sense, it's good, I guess, that they can enjoy all of those senior events that maybe there's a conflict a lot of times, but then there's that balance of trying to keep sharp and keep focused, right?
0: Yes, correct. And it's like, you know, and it's tough for the seniors because they've been done, you know, and, you know, so now they get to sleep in while the rest of the team has to get up and go to classes, take finals, you know, so it could be very stressful. So it's like, you know, we kind of focus a lot this season on, you know, leaving those stressors behind, focus at the task at hand, reset whenever we need to reset our mindsets, you know, and then, you know, put in the work that we need to continue this journey.
1: Mm-hmm. It's an expanded field. Double elimination, that stays, which was crucial. I think the coaches wanted to keep softball as a double elimination event, but it's expanded to 8 teams. Your thoughts on that, and what do you think of the field overall?
0: I feel like expanding the field has been long overdue, because I feel like there's a lot of teams in the state that have been left out, and us being one of them. So I think this gives the opportunity for those teams to, you know, play for a championship where they wouldn't have, you know, in the past. So I was happy to see the expansion. Again, I think it was long overdue. I like where we sit in the field. You know, it's like we played, you know, against most of them, and we've had success against most of them. So, you know, whoever comes going to come in with their A game is going to be the one that's going to walk away with that state title. So, you know,
1: yeah,
0: we got to fire on all cylinders, and that's what we're working towards.
1: Yeah, whoever's playing the best at that moment, you're exactly right. So
0: Normally
1: it comes down to Morgantown and University, or at least has the last couple of years in a regional final, and you split two regular season games with University. So it'd be nice to see the Hawks and the Mohegans play at the state tournament. I think that'd be fabulous.
0: Wouldn't that be something? That would be something, yes.
1: Well, Coach,
0: yes. And then I hope it would go our way. I mean, it's like I can't take anything away from them. They're a good program. They're a good team. Again, she's got a solid group of seniors as well that have, you know, put in just as much work and time. And, you know, our seniors, both group of seniors, have grown up playing softball together.
1: Yeah.
0: So it's kind of, you know, to see that matchup in the championship, that would be something special.
1: Yeah, that'd be awesome. And, again, Morgantown and University split their two regular season games this year. Well, Coach, we appreciate your time, and good to speak with you. Best of luck coming up in a couple of weeks down there at the state tournament.
0: Yes, thanks. I appreciate you having me on. Go Mohegans.
1: Lori Lipscomb, Morgantown softball coach. Again, Morgantown, the number 4 seed. They'll take on Hurricane. Cabell Midland's the number 1 seed, and Cabell Midland will face Jefferson in round 1. Again, this is coming up Tuesday, June the 2nd. Morgantown against Hurricane in game 2 on that day. The 4-5 seed George Washington and Parkersburg South will play. That's the 3-6 game. And again, University, we heard from University coach Mindy Parks earlier in the program today. University will play Washington, the number 7 seed. All the games, the radio play-by-play will be streamed for all the state softball games at WVMetroNews.com. So don't forget to check that out. This is a Memorial Day edition of Talk of the Town, and we will continue coming up right after.

0: Stroll. Cha-cha, Hefty Stroll.
1: Hefty, hefty, hefty.
0: Hefty Slider Bag. Seal it with a slide. One more time now, y'all. Come on.
2: There was a teacher gave out a test to every one of the students when they came in. It was a surprise. One page, he handed it to them with the print down. When everybody had one, he said, okay, turn it over and I want you to write about what you see. This test was nothing but a blank page with one black dot in the middle. And that's what they had to write about, what they saw. Every student wrote about the black dot, what they thought it meant, where it was on the page. He said, here you had a nice white piece of paper, but you focused on the dark spot. He said, our life is a gift, but if we insist on focusing only on the dark spot, the health issues that bother us, a lack of money, a relationship problems, then the dark spots will be the ones that pollute our mind. We need to take our eyes away from the black dots in our life and focus on the blessings, all those good things in life. And a Savior, Jesus Christ, died for our sins to give us hope, peace, and the promise of everlasting life. So don't focus on the dark spots and have a good day. From Success Floor Covering, Holland Avenue, Westover.
3: The Pirates, after a 3-3 road trip, return home to host the Chicago Cubs for a four-game series beginning on Memorial Day afternoon at PNC Park. Right-hander Carmen Majinski starts for the Pirates. He's 4-3 with a 3.96 ERA. Right-hander Ben Brown will go for the Cubs. He's 1-2 with a 2.09 ERA. And we'll come on the air Monday afternoon. It's a 1:10 airtime, 1:35 first pitch from PNC Park for the Pirates and the Cubs. Right here on your home for Pirates baseball.
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1: We're talking about your town. 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
2: Among the other events going on, the West Virginia Three Rivers Festival. And John Dodds, one of the organizers of that event, had a conversation with Aristotle Jones and Joe Nelson Thursday on Morgantown Weekend.
3: Three Rivers Festival, it began around 1979, or actually in 1979, as September Fest, and it was organized.

0: organized locally by the Junior Women's Club. Then it turned into the West Virginia, the Three Rivers Coal Festival around 1980, you know, to honor the coal heritage that's, you know, so important to our region. And then over time, it continued to adopt that river-focused celebration because of the Tigert and the West Fork coming together and forming the Monongahela. So then it just evolved into the West Virginia Three Rivers Festival. And then at some point, it was moved to where it is now, Memorial Day weekend, hoping for better weather, and kind of like it's become that kickoff to summer here in the community.
1: Absolutely, and we're kicking off summer in style. So what are some elements of the Three Rivers Festival that folks can get involved with? And I know it's various. There's concerts and parades. Well, just kind of tell us about some of the things that are going on.
0: Absolutely. And, you know, it's an all-volunteer board and staff, and we do work year-round to put the festival and all the related things together for the community members. And it actually starts before this weekend. We have our pageants in March, and our pageants are really, really significant. We've had many of our pageant winners go on to be Miss West Virginians and represent West Virginia in you know, the Miss America things and all that.
1: Wow.
0: So we have our pageants, and then our pageant winners – and we have, you know, four of them. I'm not involved in the pageants as much, but we have our, like, our junior miss, our junior teen, and our queen. And they go on to represent us in parades and pageants and things all year round. So they're ambassadors for the festival. Then, of course, we start planning, you know, this weekend. It's kicking off today at 6 p.m. with the Grand Features Parade through downtown Fairmont. Ends at the park. Then we'll have opening ceremonies, and then the festival kicks off. The carnival's open, and then we lead into the weekend.
1: Good show. Joe has a question for you.
2: Yes, sir. Jason Dodds, here with Jason Dodds, parade director and board member for the West Virginia Three Rivers Festival. So there is going to be rough morning. Pardon. But anyway, you got yourself an amateur pepperoni roll bake-off that's going to be taking place on Saturday, correct?
0: Yeah, we do that. We do that every year, and it's really fun, and some of the judges are our pageant winners. So they really enjoy that during the pageants when they ask you, you know, what do you love the past winners? What do you love most about your year as representing the festival? And I often hear judging the pepperoni roll. Yeah.
1: That's great. And there's going to be concerts and music all weekend. There's like Rick Kay, I'm sorry, not Rick Kay, but there's Grable and Reeves. There's going to be Flight 66. And then there's all kinds of music and enjoyable. And that's going to be going on at Powhatan Park?
0: Yes, Friday, starting around starting at 6:30, we do have Rick Kay.
1: Oh, excuse me.
0: Yes, sir. And then at 8:30, we have Viva Las Vegas, an Elvis Presley tribute. And myself and a lot of people are looking forward to that. And then, like you said, we have Grable and Reeves. In the late afternoon on Saturday, and then 8:30 Saturday, we have Flight 66, who are amazing, and then they take us right up to the grand fireworks display at 10 p.m. on Friday.
1: You know, I'm so glad you mentioned the fireworks display, because we need more fireworks. We're going to be, like, celebrating so much going on this weekend.
0: Yes.
1: And the bridge. Let's just talk about watching the fireworks shoot over from the city, over the beautiful bridge from Powhatan Park. For you as somebody who cares tremendously about this festival in Fairmont, what does that mean to you? And why don't you just give folks your best elevator pitch to come out this weekend?
0: Oh, you know, I can do that. The West Virginia Three Rivers Festival, it means a lot to a lot of people. It's actually, in my opinion, it's become like a tradition for families to get together every year after year, and it brings us together. We celebrate, you know, our community and spirit of Marion County and culture. And what I love about it is it's a chance to connect with people you might not have seen for a while. So I'll be walking around and I'll run into people, you know, I might see one of you guys there. I haven't seen you since last year. So it's just that, to me, it's that bringing people together, sense of community. You know, the carnival, you know, is, and food obviously are paid attractions, but there's the rest of it's free. So there's so much there, and there, we really do try to make it to where there's something for almost everybody, from our Jerry Reagan car show that's Saturday at 10 it starts from 10 a.m. to 2 p.m. We have our kids photogenic contest, and we'll have cartoon characters from Cartoon Headquarters there in the afternoon on Saturday for kids. The carnival, the music, the food, the fireworks. We really do try to, you know, make this family-friendly event something for everyone.
1: So, John, I don't want to have to cut you off there, but I tell you what, we just got about 10 seconds left, so I want to say thank you so much for coming on the show and telling us about the West Virginia Three Rivers Festival. Please go to WV3RiversFestival.com to find out more about the event. And you have a great time this weekend, and way to celebrate West Virginia, John. Thank you, sir.
3: Aristotle Jones there, and Joe Nelson with John Dodds, one of the organizers of the Three Rivers Festival. We'll take a break. We'll wrap up this edition of Talk of the Town coming up right after.
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8: 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Right-hander Carmen Majinski starts for the Pirates. He's 4-3 with a 3.96 ERA. Right-hander Ben Brown will go for the Cubs. He's 1-2 with a 2.09 ERA. And we'll come on the air Monday afternoon. It's a 1:10 airtime, 1:35 first pitch from PNC Park for the Pirates and the Cubs. Right here on your home for Pirates baseball.
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3: Memorial Day, again the 159th. Grafton Memorial Day Parade getting set to start in just a couple of minutes. We'll have Metro News Talk Line coming up in the 10 o'clock hour. Then at noon today, it's the NCAA Baseball Tournament Selection Show. The 64 team field will be announced. The Mountaineers are in. In fact, they're hosting. They're one of the 16 national seeds. We don't know which one yet, but we will find out coming out at noon. And as soon as we get that information, we will pass along to you.

0: here on WAJR. And then coming up at 1 o'clock today, we'll have 2 hours of Talk Line, 1 hour of Metro News Midday at 1 o'clock. The Pirates play the Cubs this afternoon, and we'll have play-by-play coverage of that contest here on this Memorial Day on WAJR. Then at 6:06, reaction and analysis of the regional that's coming to Morgantown, West Virginia later this week. Mountaineer baseball team will host an NCAA regional. We'll have all the details, and we'll get into it in depth tonight on the Metro News CityNet statewide sports line. That is at 6:06 tonight. Again, Talk Line followed by 1 hour of Midday. 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
2: It will be a great deal for all, or there will be no deal at all. I'm Dave Anthony, Fox News. President Trump posted that about Iran on Truth Social with a warning that no deal would mean it's back to the battlefield bigger and stronger than ever.
3: Negotiations with Iran are proceeding nicely. That according to President Trump. Also calling on regional countries to join the Abraham Accords and make peace with Israel. He called specifically on Saudi Arabia and Qatar to join and added that others should follow suit, even left the door open for Iran to join the Accords if they sign this deal.
2: Fox's Trey Kingston, Tel Aviv. Optimism about a deal driving oil prices down about 5% right now. Gas is down a penny this morning, a nickel less than just before the Memorial Day weekend when AAA expected record travel, despite gas being more than $1.50 higher than before the conflict started, and that pump price could still go higher.
4: We have low stocks, we have spring demand, and retailers are still reeling from the price hikes they received couple weeks back. They have not yet passed it through.
2: Analyst Trilby Lundberg's survey of gas stations has regular at $4.59 per gallon, AAA's national average $4.50. Back to President Trump. He also posted on this Memorial Day morning, God bless those that have made the ultimate sacrifice. In 2 hours from now,
5: as is tradition for the commander-in-chief, President Trump will lead a wreath-laying ceremony at the Tomb of the Unknown Soldier at Arlington National Cemetery in Virginia. The president's Memorial Day speech comes as thousands of American soldiers, sailors, and airmen are deployed to the Middle East amid ongoing operations against Iran. 13 service members have been killed since the launch of Operation Epic Fury in February.
2: Fox's Jared Halpern at the White House. There are also Memorial Day parades across the country, the biggest in Washington, D.C. About 50,000 people in Orange County, California have spent the holiday weekend evacuated as officials keep working to cool down a chemical storage tank that's been overheating, leading to fears of a massive toxic explosion. 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
9: Good morning, I'm Dave Wilson at the WAJR Anchor Desk. Metro News AccuWeather says cloudy skies, a little bit of rain this morning, followed by a shower in spots this afternoon. High 76. Details on the forecast are coming up. The 159th annual West Virginia Memorial Day Parade begins at 10:30 this morning in downtown Grafton. Organizer Nikki Skinner says the parade is a time-honored tradition.
10: It's awesome that we are able to have that honor. We have the West Virginia National Cemetery out in Prentytown and the Grafton National Cemetery over on Walnut Street. There's a long storied history when it comes to military heritage here.
9: Governor Morrisey is scheduled to participate in the parade this morning and will attend the annual Memorial Day service at Grafton National Cemetery afterward. Well, the weather may not be cooperating for the best boating weather, but there will be DNR patrols out on the water today. DNR Police Sergeant Dakota Chatton says almost every officer from the agency is on call this weekend.
11: We have multiple boats laid out across the state. Just about every major body of water is going to have a DNR patrol boat on it.
9: Chatton says people should remain alert when out on the water and also to make certain that lights are working before leaving the shore. There's actually a flood warning in effect this morning for parts of Barber, Upshur, Harrison, and Lewis counties. That's set to expire a little bit later on this morning. Mountaineers are going to host an NCAA baseball regional for the first time since 2019. WVU has already been selected as one of the 16 hosts. The 64-team bracket will be announced later today. Memorial Day baseball coming up on WAJR. The Pirates play host to the Cubs. It's a 1:35 first pitch from PNC Park. We'll have the play-by-play coverage from the Pirates Radio Network later this afternoon here on WAJR. Your Metro News AccuWeather forecast is coming up next.
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14: Here's the Metro News AccuWeather forecast. Today will be mostly cloudy with some morning rain and a chance of showers in the afternoon in some areas. Expect a high of 76. Tonight will be partly to mostly cloudy with fog developing late, reducing visibility. The low will be around 61. Tomorrow will continue with cloudy skies and the possibility of spotty drizzle with a high of 80. Wednesday will remain cloudy with a high of 77. Thursday is forecasted to be partly sunny and pleasant with a high of 77. Friday will bring sunshine with a high of 80. With the Metro News AccuWeather forecast, I'm meteorologist Joe Lundberg.

0: 304 Talk 304, the text line 800-765 Talk 800-765-8255 is the phone number. We'll get to your text coming up in the second hour. Harrison County Delegate Clay Riley fended off a primary challenge yesterday. He joins us on Metro News Talk Line this morning. Clay, good morning. Thanks for joining us.
1: Good morning, gentlemen.
0: What do you make of this primary? It was brutal. It was tough. Republican.

0: The Pirates, after a 3-3 road trip, return home to host the Chicago Cubs for a four-game series beginning on Memorial Day afternoon at PNC Park. Right-hander Carmen Majinski starts for the Pirates. He's 4-3 with a 3.96 ERA. Right-hander Ben Brown will go for the Cubs. He's 1-2 with a 2.09 ERA. We'll come on the air Monday afternoon. It's a 1:10 airtime. 1:35 first pitch from PNC Park for the Pirates and the Cubs. Right here on your home for Pirates baseball.
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1: Hefty, hefty, hefty.
0: Hefty Slider Bag. Seal it with a slide. One more time now, y'all. Come on.
2: The Pirates, after a 3-3 road trip, return home to host the Chicago Cubs for a four-game series beginning on Memorial Day afternoon at PNC Park. Right-hander Carmen Majinski starts for the Pirates. He's 4-3 with a 3.96 ERA. Right-hander Ben Brown will go for the Cubs. He's 1-2 with a 2.09 ERA. And we'll come on the air Monday afternoon. It's a 1:10 airtime, 1:35 first pitch from PNC Park for the Pirates and the Cubs. Right here on your home for Pirates baseball.
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5: 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Airtime 1:10 this afternoon. 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

0: Couple of more texts before we call it a day and turn things over to Dave Allen and Amanda Barron for Metro News Midday on many of these same Metro News radio stations. Oh, by the way, Dave and Amanda will be talking with both of the state party chairs, Josh Holstein, Republican Party chair, and Mike Pushkin, Democrat Party chair, a little bit later on this afternoon. 304 Talk 304. Guys, look out for Jason Barrett for Senate president. Morrissey doesn't gain much with Smith in there as quarterback again. This is like a football game where he's down at the half. Dave and TJ, did the age of each candidate make a difference? Is this the start of voting for term limits? Asks the Northern Outpost. I don't know. I'd really have to go through and look at the age of each of those candidates.
1: Yeah, I don't know.
0: The Democrats are excited about their party turnout in the election, but the independents had no choice but to vote on the Democratic ticket. That's why their turnout numbers are so high. Independents are registered independent for a reason and will vote for the right person in November, not by party. All the people who voted for Morrissey candidates support Morrissey, his values and ideas, and think putting some New Jersey flavor on West Virginia is the best move for the future. Their choice we all have to live with. Shout out to my intrepid fellow election poll workers who were on the job from 5:30 a.m. until whenever the truck picked up the supplies. It was a great day helping West Virginia citizens.
1: Appreciate you.
0: Absolutely. 304 Talk 304. Let me go. How about a poll to see how many independents were forced to register as such? You registered. Okay. We got another day. We can do another poll. Independent voted Democrat and will continue to do so. Moving municipal elections to coincide with the primary was supposed to enhance voter turnout. That's not been the case. Lance Wheeler's unimpressive. 304 Talk, 304. I'm nonpartisan registered, voted as nonpartisan. Government no longer for the people, by the people, but now to the people, says the texter. That is the best of edition, day after the election show here on Metro News Talk Line on a Memorial Day. Back to normal tomorrow, back live 10:06. State School Superintendent Michelle Blatt is going to join us at 10:06, and who knows who else may stop by. All right, coming up, we're going to get the official brackets for the NCAA baseball tournament. We know West Virginia is going to host a regional here in Morgantown coming up a couple of days from now. And so we know that. So we know where the Mountaineers are going to be playing. Who will the Mountaineers be playing and who will be joining them in that NCAA regional? We're going to find out later this afternoon. The Sports Line guys will be by at 6:06 tonight. Kyle Wiggs and the crew, they're going to be live as usual with the news of the NCAA baseball tournament field, all 64 teams, with the Mountaineers hosting a regional first time since 2019. They'll be by with all the results and reactions to the brackets being released and getting you ready for the NCAA baseball tournament. That's 6:06 tonight here on the Metro News Radio Network. Also, of course, we'll have all that information over at WVMetroNews.com. We've got results. We've got photos. We've got highlights, recaps from the high school state track meet that wrapped up over the weekend. First time they've had four classes there. All of that is available for you at the website, WVMetroNews.com. Coming up this week, the start of the high school softball state tournament. 2 weeks of coverage from the softball tournament. Then we'll get the baseball state tournament started as well, as we are getting down to the final few events of the 25-26 academic year. Have a great Memorial Day. Thank you to everyone who has served.
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3: A potential catastrophe is avoided. I'm Lisa Brady, Fox News. Fire officials in California just announcing that the threat of a chemical explosion has been eliminated in Garden Grove, south of L.A., where a tank full of a chemical used to make acrylic plastics has a crack and has been overheating.
4: The crisis started on Thursday afternoon when first responders arrived at GKN Aerospace in Garden Grove to find the large tank venting chemical vapors as it overheated. Firefighters have been trying to lower the temperature of the tank by pouring water. water on it.
3: Fox's Max Gordon in L.A. Again, the threat of explosion is now eliminated, they're saying, but more than 50,000 people remain evacuated until further notice. President Trump at this hour will lay a wreath at the Tomb of the Unknown Soldier before a speech at Arlington National Cemetery to pay tribute to all who've made the ultimate sacrifice, as Memorial Day parades and other events are also held around the country, the largest parade in the nation's capital. This is negotiators keep working on ending the conflict with Iran as President Trump pushes back on Republican skepticism of an emerging peace deal.
1: The deal with Iran, President Trump says, will either be a great and meaningful one or there will be no deal. Reports suggest the U.S. and Iran are closing in on a memorandum of understanding that would end a U.S. naval blockade and reopen the Strait of Hormuz while laying the groundwork for sanctions relief for Iran as part of a nuclear agreement to be negotiated in the weeks ahead. The reported plan has raised concerns from some Republicans, including President Trump's first-term Secretary of State, Mike Pompeo, who equates the proposal with the nuclear deal reached during President Obama's term.
3: Fox's Jared Halpern at the White House. President Trump posting the Obama deal was a direct and open path to a nuclear weapon for Iran, in that he doesn't do deals like that. Hope for a deal helping to lower oil prices, U.S. crude falling back under $91 a barrel. 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
0: Good afternoon. I'm Dave Wilson at the WAJR Anchor Desk. Metro News AccuWeather says some spotty showers this afternoon, high 76. Details on your Memorial Day forecast are coming up. A time-honored tradition in Grafton is underway, the 159th Annual Grafton Memorial Day Parade. Marching through downtown Grafton this morning, Governor Patrick Morrissey is on hand for the parade. He is also going to be attending the Memorial Day service that will follow the parade at the nearby National Cemetery coming up next hour. Well, the weather's not exactly cooperating for the first day of summer, unofficially, of course, but the DNR patrols are out on the water today for Memorial Day weekend. DNR Police Sergeant Dakota Chatton says almost every officer from the agency is on patrol today.
8: We have multiple boats laid out across the state. Just about every major body of water is going to have a DNR patrol boat on it.
0: He says people should remain alert when they are out on the water. He says boaters also need to make certain their lights are working before leaving the shore. Rain in the forecast throughout the rest of the day. There was actually a flood warning for parts of the state earlier this morning. There's a company in Marion County looking to help families of people with autism get into the applied behavior analysis careers. Mountainside ABA is one of those organizations. Mountainside founder and director Liz Simmons says there has been growth in the field in recent years.
9: There's not a lot of ABA in West Virginia, but we've seen incredible changes since 2017. We've seen just constant expansion in a really nice way. That being said, there's still a huge need.
0: She says some people have gotten involved as frontline workers to help children aged between 1 and 18. WVU is hosting an NCAA baseball regional again. Mountaineers selected as one of the host sites for the first round of the NCAA baseball tournament, the field of 64 being announced today. The Metro News AccuWeather forecast is next.
10: Homeless little boy selling papers on the street corner. It was really cold. He went over to a policeman and said, "Do you happen to know where a homeless boy like me could find a warm place tonight?" The policeman said, "You go right down the street. See that big white house? Knock on the door. When the lady comes to the door, just say, 'John 316. He did that, and the lady let him in. Took him to the kitchen, fed him a big, warm meal, ran him a really hot bath. He hadn't been that full and that warm for a long time. And then tucked him in to a soft bed with lots of blankets. And he thought, I don't know about this John 3:16. I don't understand it, but it sure is good for a cold little boy. The next morning, there was breakfast. And then she explained John 3:16 and the sacrifices Jesus made. You know it, for God so loved the world that he gave his only begotten Son. Whosoever believeth in him should not perish, but have everlasting life. A little hard to comprehend, but very real. And have a good day from Success Floor Covering, Oakland and Holland Avenue, Westover.
11: Here's the Metro News AccuWeather forecast. This afternoon, expect cloudy skies with a chance of showers in the area and a high of 76. Tonight will be partly to mostly cloudy with areas of late night fog that could reduce visibility, dropping to a low of 60. Tomorrow will be mainly cloudy with spotty drizzle and a high of 78. By Wednesday, expect cloudy conditions and a high of 73. Thursday brings partly sunny skies and pleasant weather with a high of 77. Friday will be sunny with a high of 75. With the Metro News AccuWeather forecast, I'm meteorologist Joe Lundberg.
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19: 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Right-hander Carmen Majinski starts for the Pirates. He's 4-3 with a 3.96 ERA. Right-hander Ben Brown will go for the Cubs. He's 1-2 with a 2.09 ERA. And we'll come on the air Monday afternoon. It's a 1:10 airtime, 1:35 first pitch from PNC Park for the Pirates and the Cubs. Right here on your home for Pirates baseball.
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5: Got any problems? 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It makes you think. A buzzard. If you put a buzzard in a pen 6 feet around, it can't get out even though there's nothing on top because it has to run before it can fly. It's a prisoner.

0: 4-3 with a 3.96 ERA. Right-hander Ben Brown will go for the Cubs. He's 1-2 with a 2.09 ERA. And we'll come on the air Monday afternoon. It's a 1:10 airtime, 1:35 first pitch from PNC Park for the Pirates and the Cubs. Right here on your home for Pirates baseball.
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2: See. From the WHAR newsroom, the schedule is out for the WVU Baseball Regional. The Mountaineers will be hosting coming up on Friday. West Virginia will play Binghamton in round one of that regional Friday at 5 p.m. The television broadcast will be on ESPN+. On the other half of the bracket, it's Kentucky against Wake Forest at noon Friday on ESPNU. A lot more coming up tonight on the CityNet statewide sports line at 6:06. We've got the best in Major League Baseball with the Pirates weeknights and all weekend long, plus ESPN Radio Sunday Night Baseball all the way to the World Series here on WHAO.
3: Today we're going to go to Wheeling, and we had several folks that recommended this place. It's the iconic Coleman's Fish Market. Phil Coleman from the market joins us right now. Phil, good afternoon and welcome to the show.
4: Good afternoon. This is actually Joe.
3: Oh, Joe. I'm sorry. Yeah. My sheet says Phil. I'm sorry. Yeah. Is there a Phil?
4: No.
3: No.
4: No problem.
3: Anyway, Mr. Coleman, let's just go with that. How's that?
4: How about Joe?
3: All right, okay. Joe. Tell us about this. I mean, no matter where you are in the state of West Virginia, and I'm a foodie, people always talk about this, about your spot, Joe, and that is the fish market. Tell us the story of Coleman. Tell us a little bit of the history.
4: Yeah, actually, it does. My grandfather was actually a chicken farmer selling live chickens in the old Son and William Market House back in 1914. And there was a gentleman that was getting out of the fish business retiring, so he convinced my dad to go from selling chickens to fish. So that's where it all began. So and he ran the business probably for about 32 years and started out to selling whole fish, and then evolved in this whole fish and fillets. And then as he was getting ready to retire, my dad came out of the Marine Corps back in 1946 after the end of World War II, and

0: deal agreed to by several majority Muslim countries during the president's first term. In a Truth Social post, the president says he made the ask to the leaders of Saudi Arabia, Qatar, and Pakistan. Other Gulf partners like the UAE and Bahrain are already members of the accord.
1: Fox's Jared Halpern at the White House. One top Iranian security official posting, no surrender or retreat. Fire officials south of Los Angeles say the threat of a chemical tank explosion has been eliminated in Garden Grove, but that does not mean more than 50,000 people can return home.
2: We want to be clear that the evacuation zones are still in play. Please abide by those evacuation zones.
1: T.J. McGovern is the Orange County Interim Fire Chief. A chemical storage tank has been leaking toxic fumes through a crack for several days and heating up. Fire crews have been able to help lower the temperature, confirming today the pressure has also eased. 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
1: Two new Ebola cases in Uganda linked to the outbreak in neighboring Congo.
6: Uganda's National Health Services director says both patients are receiving care in a treatment unit.
1: Fox's Tanya J. Powers. The World Health Organization says the outbreak centered in Congo is now blamed for more than 200 suspected deaths and hundreds more infections.
6: The WHO has declared the outbreak a public health emergency of international concern and says it is, quote, spreading rapidly in the eastern Congo.
1: The State Department urging Americans not to travel to Congo, Uganda, or South Sudan. A drug currently being studied to see if it can help fight dementia may also show promise in treating withdrawal from alcohol.
7: Scientists at the University of Kentucky's Sanders Brown Center on Aging say a compound developed to combat neuroinflammation in dementia reduced certain inflammatory markers during alcohol withdrawal. Researchers tested the compound MW150 in two different culture models containing central nervous system cells. And while that's early stage testing, researchers say this compound and another similar drug are already being used in clinical trials of people with mild to moderate Alzheimer's. One of the study authors, Caleb Bailey, said they can't ignore the public health burden of alcohol use disorder in Kentucky, and even if this compound doesn't change alcohol use behaviors, it could have neuroprotective effects that improve patient outcomes. Jessica Rosenthal, Fox News.
1: Memorial Day weekend has been a washout in parts of the eastern U.S.
8: We've seen anywhere from 1 to 3 inches of rain in the Northeast, particularly on the Jersey Shore, about a good inch and a half soaking since Friday night. Saturday, Sunday, it's been wet, and we are expecting some improvements, finally.
1: Fox Weather's Jane Minar in Point Pleasant Beach, New Jersey, where temperatures are rebounding into the upper 60s today after chilly 50s the past few days. The NBA playoffs continue tonight, game 4 of the Eastern Conference Finals. New York Knicks just one win away from shutting out the Cleveland Cavaliers. I'm Lisa Brady. This is Fox News.
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10: Homeless little boy selling papers on the street corner. It was really cold. He went over to a policeman and said, "Do you happen to know where a homeless boy like me could find a warm place tonight?" The policeman said, "You go right down the street. See that big white house? Knock on the door. When the lady comes to the door, just say, 3:16. He did that, and the lady let him in, took him to the kitchen, fed him a big, warm meal, ran him a really hot bath. He hadn't been that full and that warm for a long time. And then tucked him in to a soft bed with lots of blankets. And he thought, I don't know about this John 3:16. I don't understand it, but it sure is good for a cold little boy. The next morning, there was breakfast. And then she explained John 3:16 and the sacrifices Jesus made. You know it. For God so loved the world that he gave his only begotten Son. Whosoever believeth in him should not perish but have everlasting life. A little hard to comprehend, but very real. And have a good day from Success Floor Covering, Oakland and Holland Avenue, Westover.
11: 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The Mountaineers will be hosting coming up on Friday. West Virginia will play Binghamton in round one of that regional Friday at 5 p.m. The television broadcast will be on ESPN+. On the other half of the bracket, it's Kentucky against Wake Forest at noon Friday on ESPNU. A lot more coming up tonight on the CityNet statewide sports line at 6:06.
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14: Good afternoon. I'm Dave Wilson at the WAJR Anchor Desk. Metro News AccuWeather says it's going to be cloudy with some rain. High 76. Details on the forecast coming up. The West Virginia National Guard Foundation is stepping up its support for service members and their families. Foundation President Frank Vitale says the foundation steps in whenever the need arises, especially during a deployment. Vitale says the grants go toward whatever families need.
15: So when a family has that need, whether it's a new washer or it's a lawnmower repair or something else, we try to step in and help meet that need. And we could not do that without the generous sponsors and supporters of the West Virginia National Guard Foundation.
14: He says the foundation tries to focus its grants toward active Guard members and their families. Firefighters from Marion County say a car caught fire in a garage last night in the Whitehall area. It took place at a house on Danbury Lane. Nobody was hurt. Fire crews from Monongah, Valley, and Winfield District were on scene. Mountaineers are playing host to an NCAA baseball regional. WVU selected as one of the 16 host sites for the first time since 2019. The 64-team bracket being announced later today. Mountaineers finished runner-up in the Big 12 Conference Tournament over the weekend, falling to Kansas in the championship game. The high school softball championships are set for this week. That'll start later this week in Charleston. You can get a preview right now at WVMetroNews.com. The baseball field is taking shape for the expanded state tournament this year. Games on tap today across the region and tomorrow with trips to the state tournament on the line. Joe Brocato has you covered over at the website, WVMetroNews.com. 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
11: Friday. From the WAJR newsroom, the schedule is out for the WVU Baseball Regional. The Mountaineers will be hosting coming up on Friday. West Virginia will play Binghamton in round one of that regional Friday at 5 p.m. The television broadcast will be on ESPN+. On the other half of the bracket, it's Kentucky against Wake Forest at noon Friday on ESPNU. A lot more coming up tonight on the CityNet statewide sports line at 6:06.
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0: It's a great day for baseball here from PNC Park in Pittsburgh this afternoon. It's the Pirates and the Chicago Cubs here opening up a four-game series. Welcome into the booth. Joe Block and Bob Walk with you here today. Doran Check is our producer-engineer here in the booth. Mike Kravitz back on our network control center. And we remember today with solemn gratitude the valor of those we've lost serving in the armed forces on Memorial Day. And today, of course, baseball and Memorial Day, a tradition, and we can enjoy it because of those servicemen and women who have sacrificed their lives for our country. So we will have the national anthem. Make sure you hear that a little bit later today. And at 3 o'clock throughout our country, we'll have our national moment of remembrance here on our air and, of course, in your homes or wherever you may be at that time. And so coming up, baseball with two teams that converged in early April, and it looked like the Cubs could be division contenders, and very much the same for the Pirates. And the Pirates went into Wrigley Field and took two out of three and nearly swept the Cubs. And then the Cubs got on a long hot streak, and then when they won 10 in a row, the Cubs did, starting with that finale on that Sunday afternoon at Wrigley. And since that time, the Cubs have lost 12 of their last 14. They've lost 8 in a row. Their earned run average in that time is almost 9. They have not been scoring runs lately, although they did get 5 in the game yesterday, just 9 runs total in their previous 5 games. So the Cubs right now reeling and coming in on a day game to start a series. It's a little bit unusual because of the holiday today. So we'll see what takes place with Chicago. They're missing 4 of their starting pitchers. Ben Brown is filling in from their rotation, and he's done a pretty good job. The right-hander, 1-2 with a 2.09 ERA, making his 4th start of the season. He started about a season's worth throughout his career. Carmen Majinski going for the Pirates, 4-3, a 3.96 ERA. This is his 9th start, 11th appearance so far here today. And it should be great weather for the holiday today, as the temperature's warming up into the mid to upper 70s, a little bit of humidity. Feels like summer is beckoning again here in Pittsburgh. And coming up next on the pregame show, Greg Brown will visit with Pirates manager Donnie Kelly right after this here on the Pirates Radio Network, presented by Iron City and IC Light.
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5: Welcome back here at PNC Park. It is the first of four with the Chicago Cubs on this Memorial Day. And we're in the skipper's office with Pirates manager Don Kelly. And what a nice win it was, Donnie. Felt it was one of the biggest wins of the year because you start today still at or above 500. You didn't want to come into this series against the Cubs, I don't think, under 500. And maybe a bit of a statement game to right the ship.
6: Yeah, no doubt. Mitch was great. And, you know, Toronto really playing better baseball. They had won two before us, and then won the first two. So they won four in a row, and for Mitch to go in and be able to get six strong and get the win, you know, huge game for Mitch. And Valdez getting his first hit, first home run in a big spot as well was a big part of that game, giving us a 3-run lead.
5: Well, he showed the power, didn't he?
6: Yeah, he did. Being able to go oppo like that, and really huge at bat in that moment.
5: How about the bullpen? It bent, but it didn't break.
6: You know, Johan came in, and I thought Montgomery was huge for to come in that situation, first and second, one out, and to get out of that inning, and then go. You know, pitched the eighth as well, really efficient, had 18 pitches and 1 2/3, and was a, you know, big key to winning that baseball game.
5: Gregory Soto finally finished it up. At one point, Bill Murphy, the pitching coach, had to go out and settle him down. By the way, Murphy,
6: that was record time getting to the mound.
5: He sprinted out. Yeah. I could not believe it. What was that all about?
6: He didn't want Endy to leave the mound to get a second visit. So I think, you know, that's just Murph being Murph. He recognizes a moment and hit the turbo jets to get out there fast.
5: Speaking of that, he ran like Mangum. How about Mangum's catch?
6: Oh, yeah, catch. I mean, that had to hurt on the turf laying out like that. You know, Jake had a nice bat, big base hit there too, and then he gets hit by the pitch, steals second. You know, Jake always finds a way to do something in a game to help us win.
5: But what a pro move, by the way. Mangum gets square in the back with a fastball, and it's obvious that the Blue Jays are just kind of making a statement about Guerrero getting hit by a pitch, not intentionally, but Mangum just drops the bat and then steals second.
6: And steals second, yeah. First pitch. Yeah, it was pro.
5: In terms of Connor Griffin, he's back in the lineup today. It looked as though, I don't know how much you and Joe talked about this at all the last couple of days, you and Joe Block, but it looked for the first time in a while that maybe Connor Griffin was tiring a bit.
6: Oh, man, he played, I think it was 36 straight.
5: Yeah.
6: And we talked about that early on for minor league guy to come up. They get a day off a week. He went 13 in a row. The last time we had it, we're in another stretch of 13. So to be able to get him a day off yesterday, you know, he's been doing such a great job. And it is the major league season is long. It's grueling. You have to learn how to prepare, recover, do all the things you need to do. And he's done a fantastic job of it. Just a really good opportunity to get him a day down. You know, Reynolds got one. Lau and Cruz got Griff off his feet yesterday. So feel like they're in a good spot right now to get out there and get rolling.
5: Andy Rodriguez, how's he doing today?
6: Andy's doing great.
5: Yeah.
6: And he's doing well. He's been doing a nice job back there. Henry will catch today, and you know, Andy will be available off the bench. It's I think that with the two guys that we've got back there have been doing a nice job defensively. Andy has been having good at bats, and Henry, to his credit too, has been having better at bats of late. I think that his numbers don't reflect how well that he has been hitting the baseball.
5: Today it's the Chicago Cubs. Big four-game series begins. Would you rather face a Cubs team, Donnie, that was in the midst of a 10-game winning streak, which they did a couple of times, or in the midst of an 8-game losing streak? I mean, what do you prefer?
6: You know what? I think that anytime you face the Cubs, they're a good baseball team, and we have to be ready. Talking to the staff and, you know, reiterating to the players, we have to play our brand of baseball, come out and do what we've got to do, take advantage of the little things, and we have to control 90 feet on defense, and we have to find a way to take advantage of 90 feet when we're on the offensive side. And I think that that's going to be the key to these games, is finding ways to be aggressive, put pressure on them, and play our brand of baseball.
5: Good stuff, Donnie. Look forward to a W today on this Memorial Day. We continue. Joe Block returns with Bob Walk. We continue from PNC Park here on the Pirates Baseball Network.
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0: 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Back with you from PNC Park, the Pirates and the Cubs here opening up this four-game series. Carmen Majinski for the Pirates and Ben Brown, a couple of right-handers, oppose one another here this afternoon. We'll have the starting lineups coming up for you next right here on the Pirates Radio Network, presented by Iron City and IC Light.

0: 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Pirates and Cubs here from PNC Park. 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
1: Thank you very much, Joe. Today's lineups is brought to you by your neighborhood Ford store. Cubs in town. Their record 29-24. And they're going to lead off with their center fielder, Pete Crow Armstrong. Ian Happ is the left fielder. He'll be hitting number two. Hitting third over at first base, Michael Bush. Alex Bregman, the third baseman, is the Cub cleanup hitter. Michael Conforto in right field will bat fifth. Pedro Ramirez is the second baseman. He's in the sixth spot. Moises Ballesteros is the designated hitter. He'll be batting number seven. Miguel Amaya will be the catcher. He's in the number eight spot. And Dansby Swanson will be the shortstop. He'll bat ninth. And Big Ben Brown will be on the mound. The tall right-hander, 1-2, has a 2.09 ERA. For the Buccos, their record, game over 500, 27-26. Spencer Horwitz will be the leadoff hitter. He plays first base. Brandon Lau in second base will bat number two. Brian Reynolds in that three spot will be playing right field today. Nick Gonzalez will bat cleanup. He'll play third base. O'Neill Cruz back out in center field will bat fifth. Marcell Ozuna will DH. Ozuna's in the sixth spot. Connor Griffin will play shortstop. He will be batting seventh. Codename Garcia will be in left field. He will hit eighth.
2: Justinson.
1: Yeah, I couldn't take a shot at it right there for some reason. And Henry Davis, I got that one down. He'll be catching. He'll bat ninth. And Carmen Majinski will be out on the mound. He is 4-3. As an ERA, pretty good one, 3.96. Now that's a look at the lineups, and now we'll go back over to Big Joe and see what else we got on tap.
2: I'll give you the umpires, too, while we're at it.
1: I know who the crew chief is.
2: What do you got?
1: Dan Bellino.
2: He'll be at third base today. Let's go backward, like your plan to run backward on the bases.
1: Dan Merzel is at
2: second base.
1: Livensparger. I got that one. You thought I wasn't going to be able to say that, didn't you?
2: All right. He's at first base.
1: And behind the plate is Mark Rippiger.
2: That's right.
1: Wearing number 90 on his sleeve.
2: There's your umpires for this afternoon. And here on this Memorial Day, momentarily, we'll give you the
1: pregame. Give us Garcia's first name again.
2: Justinson. Justinson. Okay. I'm not even saying it right.
1: All right.
2: He may not even say it right.
1: That's really close, though. So.
2: The password.
1: Pass. When I said code word, I couldn't even think of pass.
2: We'll get there.
1: Yeah.
2: He can hit.
1: Justinson.
2: He can hit and he can play, so yeah. He gets in the lineup here today.
1: Well, eventually he'll make everybody know his name.
2: It won't be long, so we know he's in there today. Well, on this Memorial Day, the pregame ceremonies, of course, honoring our fallen, and it'll be Guy Junker, the public address announcer, to lead us through our pregame ceremonies here at PNC Park.
3: At this time, we ask all those who are able to please rise and remove your caps. 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We ask that you please join us now in a brief moment of silence. 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Also on this Memorial Day, Major League Baseball and the Pirates will participate in the National Moment of Remembrance at 3 p.m. local time to join Americans across the country in a unified expression of gratitude to the heroes who lost their lives while protecting the freedoms we enjoy today. 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
0: Baseball is coming your way here from PNC Park. Pirates and Cubs here in the first of four. And it feels like we say this every time, you know, it feels like an important series. That's what happens when you're winning. And the Pirates with a winning record in the hunt here on really the first bellwether of the season. Memorial Day is when we first really kind of see who are the haves and the have-nots. And the Pirates, more of a have.
8: Well,
0: and
8: yeah,
0: want,
8: I mean,
0: to cement themselves.
8: You kind of one way you look at things. You're going, yeah, we've been kind of falling down the order in our division a little bit. We've been bouncing around from being the last second to last here in the last couple weeks, you know. And then you just move your eyes a little to the right of that standings, and you say, well, yeah, but we're only 4.5 games out of first place. Mm-hmm. That's second place in most leagues.
0: Yeah.
8: You know, so, yeah. Yeah, it's very tightly contested. Everybody in the division is above 500. Now, that may come to an end because I think us and Cincinnati maybe are the only teams that have been playing much inside the division. But there's more and more division games now starting to pick up. I think the Cubs, they go from here to maybe St. Louis. Perhaps, I think.
0: I'm not sure.
8: I think it is. And I probably should have looked before I.
0: The point is
8: if you look around, there's going to be some more interdivision play. And when that happens, it's just math. Teams are going to start dropping below 500.
0: Yeah.
8: And you don't want to be one of those. And this is a big division series. And the Cubs, it wasn't long ago, they were the first place team, and kind of looked like maybe they were going to be the first club to kind of make a break and try to really put some distance between themselves. But then they fell on hard times, and they've been playing one of the poorest teams in the National League, and poorly. I mean, they just got swept in a homestand. Wasn't it the Astros that just beat them?
0: And the Astros have not been very well.
8: The Astros have a horrible record, so... I mean, they're way below 500.
0: Mm-hmm.
8: So the Cubs right now, knock on wood, are playing poorly. Now, I kind of always was a little leery of that when, like, you would go in to play a good team and everybody goes, oh, they're down, you're fine.
3: But you still got to play
8: yeah,
3: well.
8: Yeah, and they're not going to be down the rest of this, for the next 4 months.
3: Right.
8: They're going to turn it. You don't want it to be against you that they pick it up again. Same thing about sometimes about the hitters. You think, oh, they're so-and-so. Yeah, he's like only one for his last 17, so we're hitting him at a good time. Well, this might be where he starts that, you know, 5-for-9 run to get his numbers back where they normally are. You know, so you can't always go by, well, they're playing poorly.
3: Yeah.
8: Now, yeah, they're playing poorly, but as you said, you still got to go out and beat them. You better play your best game. They're a good team.
0: Yeah, and the way that the Pirates have played at times, they look like they've got it all crisp and together, and other times they don't. And if they play more like the former, they could win 3 out of 4. They could win a series.
8: Well, that's what I think.
0: Which would be huge right now, because you'd catch the Cubs if they win this series.
8: Well, I would love to see. I think consistency is what the Pirates are looking for. They, you know, they win a couple, lose a couple, you know, win two, lose one, win two. You know. If they could really get consistent, I think they could put together a little bit of a streak, like a 5-game winning streak. That makes so much difference to, you know, where you are in the standings, and now you have those wins. They're in a bank. You look at the standings; it's just like a bank account, and you're trying to put as many wins in there as you can. And that makes things a lot easier when you get in to September, which is the old age of the. Of the baseball season,
3: you want to have some interest.
8: Yeah, you want to have something in that bank account. So, do it now.
0: And today, it will be Carmen Majinski that gets the start. He has pitched very well in his career against Chicago, and as you mentioned, really they're not pitching well, and they have not been hitting well. Although they scored 5 in their last game, it's maybe they're coming out of it, maybe not. We'll see. But it's up to Majinski to keep them out of it here today.
8: Yeah, Majinski's been pitching pretty well lately, and you know, no telling what's going to happen here in the next few days with Jones coming back. I'm sure Majinski's probably thinking of that a little bit, but all you can do is do what you take care of your business, and I'm sure he's been told that today to say, don't think about the future, don't think about any of that other stuff. What's the saying? Control the controllables.
0: Yeah, that's.
8: And that's
0: what he can control.
8: That's all you can do is do your job out on the mound and let the other stuff go wherever it goes.
0: The Pirates are 7-3 when Majinski pitches. And in his last 3 starts, a 2.25 ERA. And so it's Pete Crow Armstrong to lead things off for Chicago. A lot of Cubby Blue back behind their bench up the first baseline here at PNC Park. First pitch is swung on and popped up. This is how it's been going for Chicago. Out toward the shortstop, Griffin. And one pitch and one out for Carmen Majinski. And the Pirates in the field. Jostinson Garcia is in left field. It's Cruz in center and Brian Reynolds in right field. Nick Gonzalez is at third. Connor Griffin returns to the lineup with Brandon Lau at second. Spencer Horwitz at first base. Henry Davis catching Majinski. And now Ian Happ.
8: What a great way to start the game. One pitch, one out.
0: And it's outside ball one. The Pirates were on the road yesterday in Toronto, and the inverse of that. They batted first, and on the first pitch of the game, Spencer Horwitz hit a long home run. Both are the best ways to start a game, depending on the venue. 1-0 to Happ, and it's down and in 2-0.
8: Even if you're on the mound, you go, okay, got that out of the way.
0: Yeah, right.
8: Rationalize everything.
0: Mm-hmm. South Hills native Ian Happ won for his last 24. Struck out more than half the time he batted on this recent homestand for Chicago. And he swings through a 2-0 fastball. 2-1. 96 from Majinski. Again, the umpiring crew today. Mark Ripperger calls the balls and strikes. Shane Leibensparger at first. Dan Merzel at second base. Dan Bellino's the crew chief, umpiring at third. 2-1. Swung out and popped up. Back behind home plate. Davis into that hazy sunshine overhead with the catch made. Not an easy play. Sometimes you'll wear sunglasses on, but it was cloudy just a few minutes ago. The sun's starting to break through, and he makes a second out. That was a little bit more difficult than it looked, probably. Well, two men out. Cubs pop up twice. And now Michael Busch, who's 0 for 10 lifetime against Majinski. 230 overall for the lefty batter with five home runs. I'll play him in the most extreme shift possible, with Griffin about up the middle, as far legally left as he can maneuver. Here's the pitch. And left it up and in, ball one. Fastball at 96 from Majinski, 27-year-old from South Carolina.

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4: Spencer Horowitz will lead it off for the Pirates here in the home half of the first inning. Yesterday, he socked one out of the ballpark on the first pitch he saw in Toronto, facing right-hander Ben Brown of the Cubs. That was his fifth home run, and the pitch, swinging first pitch here, got a fastball, but swung through it, 97. Strike one. Brandon Lau and then Brian Reynolds for the Pirates. Brown thrust into the rotation with all the injuries for the Cubs. His 0-1 and an edge fastball for a strike. Got 98 right on that outside corner, and it's nothing at two. Horowitz batting at 274. That home run yesterday was his second career leadoff home run, so Donnie Kelly putting him back in that leadoff role today. He's one of the top on-base guys in the league. So sensible. Here's an 0-2 coming, and it's down low. One ball, two strikes. It has a 381 on-base percentage. That's 10th best in the National League. Draws more walks than he does strike out. Doesn't have the traditional speed of a leadoff man. Here's the pitch. A swing at a foul. But there isn't much traditional about lineups anymore.
5: Well, somebody's going to have to knock him in. That's all it comes down to.
4: Trying to get aboard here. Behind in the count, though, 1-2. Ben Brown delivers high and away. Tried the two-seam fastball. Spun away from the plate. Two balls and two strikes.
5: Yeah, he's not a traditional power hitter, but he does have good pop, which means he's got good doubles power.
4: Swinging a foul.
5: So him getting on base is not just necessarily meaning he's going to try it down the first. He's going to get himself in scoring position quite a bit, too.
4: And I'm sure he'd like me to point out that he does have a stolen base this year. First of his career.
5: Yeah, he's got one.
4: 2-2 is hit on the ground to third. Short hop by Bregman. He fields and throws him out at first. One out.
5: I always think he's like, I think about this. It's one of the, you know, the way teams are and hitters and stuff. I think, okay, you know, it's the eighth inning. Tying runs at third. One out. Infield's going to be in. Who do you want to play? Oh, the right-hand pitcher. Horowitz is not a bad pick. He's not going to strike out much. He's going to, you know, get the ball put in play.
4: Brandon Lau socks one to the right field wall, and this one is high off of it in fair territory. Hit so hard it can only be a single. Wow, what a shot off the bat of Brandon Lau.
5: Couldn't do anything about it. That was a single.

0: You know, sometimes it's like, well, you know, the guy would think maybe that's a home run, and but, you know, not give it his all and end up having to accept the single. Well, that was just a bullet off the fence. The rebound kind of, it came back to Conforto almost on a fly. I don't even know if it bounced.
1: Here's Reynolds, who takes Hideaway ball one. A conventional bounce right back to him, hit it off the padded portion of the rightmost section of the wall.
0: Yeah, I don't even think that Connor Griffin gets a double on that.
1: No. Yeah, here's a 1-0 pitch and a strike on the outer edge. That time with a curve, it's 1-1 to Reynolds, hitting at 251, four home runs. Switch hitter batting left. Sunglasses on for Reynolds. Now that's a home run in 13 ballparks, according to StatCast. Hit 109 off the bat. Here's a 1-1, swing and a foul back.
0: Yeah, most places they got little short fences down the lines here. Nope.
1: Now 320 feet right down the line here at PNC Park, but a 21-foot wall. So 1-2 on Reynolds with Lau at first. Does not have a steal. Brown has been easier to run on this year. The pitch, swing and a foul back. Paired with Amaya, who has thrown out 19%, a little below average.
0: Probably wouldn't have been a home run in Wrigley, would it? Or did you say that?
1: I would think not.
0: Yeah.
1: I would think, you know, Fenway
0: in fact,
1: came to mind.
0: You know, Wrigley is probably a foul ball.
1: How could that be?
0: It's just hooking.
1: That's down low. Two balls and two strikes.
0: What was it down the line? 355 or something like that originally?
1: Yeah, that's the only ballpark where it gets deeper down the lines and it kind of comes back narrower.
0: Because it only hit a couple feet fair. That might have hooked foul originally. So far out there.
1: Oh, I see what you're saying now. Here's the 2-2. Swinging a pop-up back of third. Swanson and Bregman go for it. Now the left fielder will take charge. Ian Happ will grab it for the second out. Lau at first with two gone because it would travel another 30 feet or so.
0: Give it a chance to hook a little more. Everything off the left-hander's bat down that line is going to hook a little bit. Sometimes they hook a ton. I imagine that had a little bit of hook on it. Would have been interesting.
1: You think of the game at another level. I wouldn't have thought about that.
0: Weird level. Like that.
1: Here's Nick Gonzalez. He's the cleanup hitter today. And a swing and a pop-up into right field. Conforto in several steps.
0: A lot of pop-ups in this game so far.
1: He's got it, and that ends the inning. We're through one from PNC Park. We're scoreless on the Pirates Radio Network, presented by Iron City and IC Light.
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1: Second inning, no score. And on Friday, the Twins will come to town It's a 6:45 game, and afterward, an America 250-themed Zambelli drone show brought to you by AHN. If you haven't seen one, you got to check it out. Really cool. That's on Friday, 6:45 against the Twins. Swing and a pop-up. Alex Bregman. This one out to center field, caught by Cruz, and one out. Everything easy so far. You can get your tickets at pirates.com/drone show. There's Michael Conforto. He hasn't had a hit in over a week. That's how it's going for these Cubs. They're one of the top hitting teams in baseball, too. But still. And they have gone on a long streak of not being able to swing the bats well. There's a strike. A lot of times they're playing from behind.
0: Yeah, their starting rotation is...
1: Almost all of them are on the injured list.
0: Yeah, they're having a little bit of a problem with that.
1: Here's a weak ground ball to second and easily thrown out. Conforto, two outs. Pedro Ramirez. Now, one of the things you do is, if it's broke, fix it, right? So they call up one of their top hitting prospects in the minor leagues, Pedro Ramirez, 22-year-old from Venezuela. Third big league game now. Switch hitter batting left. Hit 312 at Iowa, about an RBI a game, and can run. And he takes just off the plate away for ball one at 96. Majinski with good velocity today. Nice, easy day to work. Temperatures in the 70s, 73 at game time. 1-0 pitch. Ramirez hits it hard past second and into right of base head. So Ramirez not infected by that hitting plague that the Cubs have been in, so he has a two-out single to right.
0: They just got here. Give it some time to incubate.
1: Now he could run, too. Now, he hasn't stolen one so far in the big leagues, but he's stolen 19 at Iowa and was only thrown out twice. Moises Ballesteros, the batter for Chicago. Lefty swinger. Pitch to him is a little bit up for ball one. Ballesteros doesn't have a hit since the Cubs' last one. That was on May 15th. The pitch. Swing and a ball hit up the middle, base hit. Another fastball that caught a lot of plate. Ramirez will head to third. And so, no matter how a team's hitting, you get a fastball down the middle. And you're going to have a decent shot. Ballesteros, back-to-back two-out hits. Well, that was more on the edge, excuse me.
0: If it was a firm ground ball, he gets that at somebody, then you know, you got an easy double play. That was just well-placed. One spot where nobody was standing. A few years ago, that would have been an out. Shortstop would have been standing.
1: Oh, that's right. So I amend that statement. Here is Miguel Amaya with two on and two out for Chicago. And it's outside for ball one. 240 hitter, a right-handed batter with three home runs.
0: Hit us a ground ball.
1: Here with two outs. One of the few that have homered off Majinski. One of the best at keeping the ball in the ballpark.
0: What a ground ball.
1: Outside 2-0.
0: Connor.
1: Amaya hitting at 348 with runners in scoring position. First and third with two outs for Chicago. No score. We're in the second inning. And the pitch hit foul on a line up the left side out in front of that slider on a 2-0 pitch. Now 2-1. Here's the set. And a 2-1. Outside with a slider. And Amaya almost went for it. Three balls and a strike. Nice hard 91-mile-per-hour slider from Majinski. But he's falling behind here. The Cubs are one of the rare teams that have a really good number nine hitter. And Craig Counsell, the manager of the Cubs, is asking maybe take a look at Amaya or something. was a miss there. I don't know what it was, but he goes back into the dugout now, and an athletic trainer had come out to follow him briefly. Swanson on deck, and he has really hit the Pirates hard traditionally. Here's the pitch. Way up high, and he's going to bat with the bases loaded here. A walk. All coming after two men were out. And Swanson, who has a lifetime OPS against the Pirates over 1,000.
0: They got those first two outs so quick, I thought it was just one out. Somewhere I missed the Conforto ground ball.
1: It was just going through the lineup real quickly, but now the Cubs have announced their presence. There's a strike to Swanson. 4-for-8 in his career against Majinski. But hitting at just 189 this year. Here's an 0-1. And a foul. Two strikes. That was a good sinker boring in on him.
0: Kind of a hard 189, though, eh? Seven home runs, 27 RBIs. So, Sal Bando, 189.
1: And the pitch. Outside, 1-2. Good power hitter of the A's back in their early 70s.
0: Yeah, back in their World Series. Reggie Jackson was there. Catfish Hunter, all those guys. Vita Blue.
1: 1-2. Check swing. Did he go?
6: Yes.
1: Shane Leibensparger said Swanson has struck out. With the bases loaded, the Cubs leave them all. And now the momentum swings back to the Pirates as they come to bat in the bottom of the second in a nothing-nothing game right here on the Pirates Radio Network, presented by Iron City and IC Life.
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9: There was a teacher gave out a test to every one of the students when they came in. It was a surprise. One page, he handed it to them with the print down. When everybody had one, he said, okay, turn it over, and I want you to write about what you see. This test was nothing but a blank page with one black dot in the middle. And that's what they had to write about, what they saw. Every student wrote about the black dot, what they thought it meant, where it was on the page. He said, here you had a nice white piece of paper, but you focused on the dark spot. He said, our life is a gift, but if we insist on focusing only on the dark spot, the health issues that bother us, a lack of money, a relationship problems, then the dark spots will be the ones that pollute our mind. We need to take our eyes away from the black dots in our life and focus on the blessings, all those good things in life, and a Savior, Jesus Christ, who died for our sins to give us hope, peace, and the promise of everlasting life. So don't focus on the dark spots and have a good day from Success Floor Covering, Holland Avenue, Westover.

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1: Hefty, hefty, hefty.
0: Hefty slider bag. Seal it with a slide. One more time now, y'all. Come on.
2: The Cubs strand the bases loaded. Now the Pirates bat here in the bottom of the second inning. Stays nothing, nothing. O'Neill Cruz in the five spot today, leading off the second. Facing Ben Brown. And Cruz looks at a first pitch fastball strike. Got the outer third. Cruz, three out of four lifetime with a couple of doubles against Brown. Sometimes that first pitch is the best pitch to hit within an at-bat. A one swings through that one, and now two strikes. Got another fastball, though. Brown, fastball, curveball, and that's about it. Sometimes a changeup. Here's an 0-2, high and away, one ball, two strikes. Staying on the edges here to Cruz, hitting at 250 with 11 home runs. Struck number 11 yesterday. And Donnie Kelly said he liked that. He said it was a good sign, attacking the baseball, much like he did two or three weeks ago. Swinging a foul.

0: Foul back. Better swing there, too. Just a little late on 96. 1-2. Especially with a pitcher with only basically two pitches. Takes the guesswork out of it. Here's the pitch coming. Swinging a hard ground ball through the left side base hit. Stayed on that fastball at 98. And a base hit for Cruz. He's on to lead off the second.
1: And when he gets that ball put in fair territory, an awfully high batting average. He hits the ball so darn hard. Like that right there, ground ball, but it's moving at such a high velocity. Infielders don't have time to make any really movement toward the ball. It's past them.
0: And one of the many special things about him, this is a fastball that's above the zone and off the plate. And he can hit it with authority to the opposite field. Here's Ozuna. He'll take a strike. And thinking, you know, seeing that high and away fastball and thinking the opposite field, which he's done so much more often this year, that's a base hit a lot of the time. And he's on and can steal against Brown. Probably wanted to go there, couldn't time him up, and a swing and a foul tip, two strikes on Marcell Ozuna. He also been looking the opposite way a little bit more often. Now there, inside sinker, not going to do much with that usually. But if he gets a pitch middle away, got that hole on the right side, he'll exploit it. 0-2 coming, swinging a foul back. Let's take 10 for the ID on the Pirates Radio Network.
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0: Two strikes on Marcell Ozuna. Cruz at first. Nobody out. Had a toss over. And it goes into the outfield. Cruz can't advance to second. On the errant pickoff throw. Which is not going well for the Cubs right now.
1: Yeah, too bad that ball didn't kind of hug the railing for a while there. It bounced right back into fair territory. Cruz might be standing at third if he would have got a better bounce off the railing.
0: Well, error on the pitcher, Brown.
1: Oh, that was such a wild throw. Just watch a slow-mo replay on our monitor.
0: 0-2 is hit foul up the left side.
1: That ball went underneath Cruz's belly as he was diving back to the bag. That's how wild that throw was.
0: Yeah, Bush had no shot.
1: None.
0: Even trying to knock it down. See if Ozuna can at least advance Cruz here. Here's the pitch. And it's down low and away, 1-2 on a curveball, 89 miles an hour. 26-year-old right-hander out of Long Island. But primarily a reliever with the Cubs, but thrust into the rotation. Boyd is out. Cabrera just landed on the IL. Horton has been out. Steele. Here's a 1-2. Swing and a miss. Struck him out. Went with the curveball down and away. First a strikeout for Brown. Now Connor Griffin will come up. And for the Pittsburgh Brewing Company, key account of the game, stop into DJ's all season long. $3, 16 ounce IC light drafts. Griffin did not play yesterday. This is the first time we've ever said that since he's joined the Pirates. Pickoff throw second. That's almost perfect and almost got Cruz. You almost never see a pickoff throw to second work, and that almost did. Still willing to do that after throwing the ball into right field earlier. Pitch home to Griffin. Up and in, ball one.
1: They dropped. Oh, they hit him?
0: Well, Griffin's taking off his paraphernalia and claiming that he's struck with a pitch. I don't think it was ruled a hit by pitch by the umpire. And Donnie Kelly, they're looking into his dugout, and they're going to challenge this. The Pirates will challenge this.
1: This is interesting. I've never seen this.
0: Yeah, the batter runner ran to first base.
1: Like he's forcing a challenge.
0: And then they look to the Pirates dugout. He's saying that he got clipped on the brim of the batting helmet. And now Ripperger who did not signal hit by pitch, is going up to the crew chief, Dambolino, up third base. And they're going to establish what the call on the field is. The Pirates are willing to challenge this. Here's Mark Ripperger.
3: The ruling on the field is the batter was not hit by the pitch. Pittsburgh has challenged.
0: And this call and review brought to you by Ring Central, voice of your business. So the Pirates risking their challenge here in the second inning to say that Griffin was hit by the pitch. It was near the brim of the helmet, which is a very unusual spot to get hit. And so for Ripperger to not hear or see that, I can totally understand why. Now, will video show the ball changing direction upon passing the brim of the helmet? I don't know if I have the capability of answering that, but somebody does back in New York.
1: Well, you know, it's really weird because, I mean, how could they not challenge that when the hitter goes to first base? It almost puts you in a position where, well, you know, we don't really see it, but we're going to have to challenge it anyway because Connor definitely thinks he's hit by a pitch and has gone to first base.
0: Here comes the call from New York.
3: After review, the ruling on the field stands. The batter was not hit by the pitch. Will return to bat. Pittsburgh loses their challenge, and the count is 1-0.
0: And so no more challenge for the Pirates until at least the eighth inning. Donnie Kelly is arguing replay, which is not allowed. And Mark Ripperger letting him have a little bit. And now Kelly is coming out to talk to Dambolino, crew chief, up third base. You can't argue replay. The call was made in New York, not by Dambolino. And they're giving him a little leeway right here. Normally, a manager would be ejected immediately.
1: I wonder if he's trying to say that it was called hit by pitch.
0: It was not.
1: Well, that's the only thing he could be allowed to argue right now.
0: Yeah.
1: And they're definitely allowing him to argue something. If he was arguing the decision, then he would be thrown out. But he might, because he keeps pointing over toward home plate.
0: Yeah, how did you miss that? That kind of thing. Yeah, that's a good point.
1: I think he was saying that he called it hit by pitch originally and changed his mind.
0: Well, unless I missed something, I didn't see Ripperger signal.
1: No, I didn't see it either, but I'm trying to think of a reason why he wasn't thrown out of the game there for arguing.
0: Yeah, and that's got to be it. So Cruz is out at second with one out. It's ball one to Griffin, and the pitch up high 2-0. And so this is an opportunity here for Griffin to get his retribution. Why just take first, hit your way on, and move Cruz up? Maybe knock him in here in this scoreless game in the second. Here's a 2-0. And a striker there. High curveball. 2-1 on Griffin. 266 batting average. 3 home runs for the 20-year-old rookie. Yesterday was the first time he didn't play since being called up to the major leagues. Here's the 2-1. And it's down low and away. Just missed with the sinker that time. 3-1. He had started every game after April 15th. A little extra room in left center for Griffin with Cruz at second and one out. 3-1 from Brown. Swing and a foul. Now 3 balls and 2 strikes. Ozuna struck out after Cruz had advanced to second to get into scoring position. That was something that plagued the Pirates in that Toronto series. They did not have a hit with a runner in scoring position the entire series. Brown sets a 3-2, and he draws a walk, so same result.
1: That is weird, isn't it? Everything is the way it should be.
0: Just took a little longer.
1: Well, I've watched several replays that keep showing them, and I'm pretty convinced that it hit his helmet.
0: I would be surprised if Griffin decided to walk to first base if he didn't feel something.
1: Yes.
0: But it also doesn't mean that they could see it on replay in New York within 90 seconds. Here's a ground ball to short, might be 2. On a second one, relay 2, double play. And the Pirates' woes with runners in scoring position continue. We go to the third. Still scoreless on the Pirates Radio Network, presented by Iron City and IC Light.
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0: We're through two innings here from PNC Park, and it remains scoreless. We'll go to the third, and that's brought to you by the Iron Workers Local Union Number 3. We don't go to the office, we build it.
1: Well, we found out why they didn't throw Donnie out.
0: There's a strike to Pete Crow Armstrong. We don't know if he has been ejected.
1: Oh, we don't?
0: We do not know that yet. We have to wait to see from the league office, but Christopher Negron is standing where Donnie normally stands. There's a strike. We have not heard official word, but possibly. Pete Crow Armstrong down 2 strikes in the pitch, just swinging a ball guided foul at first base. Then it's Ian Happ and Michael Bush against Carmen Majinski. Got out of a bases loaded situation in the second. 3 straight reached with 2 men out. And the pitch, down low and in with a curve. 1 ball and 2 strikes. Crow Armstrong, 1 for 12 now in his career against Majinski. And the pitch, swung out in line, caught at first base. Horowitz right there. And so the Cubs with a hard hit ball, but there's a man there, and that's how it's going for Chicago. One out.
1: Didn't have to move one step either side, right at him. And that came off the bat real hard.
0: 105 from Crow Armstrong. Here is Ian Happ. He fouled out to the catcher's only time. And Majinski ready. Here's the pitch. And a little bit high for ball one. No scoring. Top of the third. First of 4. Pirates and Cubs here from PNC Park. Here's the pitch. And a swing and a miss. Big cut on that curve. 1-1. Happ 1 for his last 25. But 5 for 10 in his career against Carmen Majinski. And yes, Donnie Kelly was ejected from the game. That's outside 2-1. And so Negron will take over. Donnie was last ejected on Saturday. Here's the 2-1, and it's inside. 3 balls and a strike on Ian Happ. Majinski has walked 1. behind on Hap, Majinski ready, and the pitch. And he offers high and away ball four, so he walks Hap here with one out. Come and make your plans for a pregame block party on Saturday right there on Federal Street. It's all brought to you by Mike's Beer Bar. Saturday, the Twins are in town. It's a 4:05 game. You can get your tickets at Pirates.com. No man on now for Michael Busch. Popped up his only time. 0 for 11 in his career against Majinski. Swinging a foul back. The Cubs trying to put as many lefties in there as they can today. Six of the nine bat left-handed against Majinski, who has a long streak without allowing a home run to a righty batter. He's only allowed two overall this year. One of the best at keeping the ball in the ballpark. 0-1 outside with the split that time. 1-1.
1: And that splitter is kind of giving him a pretty darn good pitch he can use against these lefty hitters. It's been good for him. Off-speed pitch, gets a little downward movement.
0: Swinging a foul back on the fastball that time, 1-2. Pull a ground ball right here and get yourself out of the inning. Pirates nothing, Cubs nothing. Chicago batting here with one out, half on at first. He continues his long on-base streak here in this ballpark after drawing that walk. Long wait. And the 1-2. Down and in. And Davis keeps it in front of him. It's two balls and two strikes. Missed with a sweeper. Happ has been on base every game that he's played in this ballpark since April of 21. 38 straight games. Two balls and two strikes now. Majinski comes home. And again up high. 3-2. So this Cubs team really struggling to hit, but he's walked two, and now, after being ahead in the count on Busch, that's a 3-2 count, and we'll see if Happ might run here with one out. Only two steals this year, starting to trend downward. And we'll tender a throw over, just to mind him. Davis doing the catching today. He's thrown out 40% of attempted base stealers, one of the highest rates in the league. Three, two, home. A swing and a miss. Struck him out. Got him with a split. Second strikeout for Majinski. Looks like a strike until it isn't.
1: Majinski right now, we talked earlier about how there could be some changes coming soon in the starting rotation. He's looking strong today.
0: Outside ball one to Bregman.
1: Got all those early pop flies. Got a little help this inning with that line drive out. Sitting just 40 pitches. 41 up there a little bit high for a 2-0 count.
0: Falls behind on Alex Bregman. Yeah, Majinski in his previous three outings, two runs or fewer. 5-5 and six innings. Here's the pitch. In tight with a sinker. And 3-0 now.
1: That was a 96 with that fastball on his hands. Tied him up, as you said.
0: Wants a new baseball here.
1: He has his last, four or five hitters, though. I think he's gone three ball counts I don't like.
0: And now a 3-0 count on Bregman. See if he's swinging here. Here's the pitch. Didn't like it. It's a strike right on the outer edge. 3-1.
1: Boy, if you could duplicate that. Two more pitches.
0: Mm-hmm.
1: Knees right on the outside corner.
0: 3-1. Swinging a line drive into left for a base hit. That one caught more of the plate.
1: Yeah, that was pretty much middle, I think.
0: Happ can advance to second on the two-out single by Bregman. So two on here with two out for Michael Conforto. His last hit was 8 days ago. Majinski had the bases loaded, but got the final out in the second inning. Here's his pitch. And there's strike one with the splitter to the lefty batter. Get ahead and stay ahead. And try to keep this game scoreless here at the top of the third. 0-1. Swinging a ball lined in the air to left field. Garcia gets over and makes a catch to end the inning. He was playing the line a bit anyway and got over there quickly to get the final out. So the Cubs have left on five. And we'll go to the bottom of the third. It's still nothing, nothing along the Pirates Radio Network, presented by Iron City and IC Light.
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2: Third. Pirates nothing. Cubs nothing. Henry Davis will lead it off. Spencer Horwitz and then Brandon Lau against Ben Brown, the righty for the Cubs. And a swing and a miss on a curveball well off the plate. Strike one to Davis. Hitting at 139. Three home runs and nine RBIs.
3: Kind of stiff with that swing there, wasn't he? Kind of like almost half speed on that curveball.
2: Swinging a ground ball foul on another curve. Two strikes on Henry. On Sunday, the Twins will be in town. It's a 135 game. 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Brown ahead 0-2 in the pitch. Davis down on strikes, one out. Spencer Horwitz will come to bat. He bounced out in a 7-pitch at bat back in the first inning. Well, the Pirates coming into today, they have the highest OPS of any National League team in their home ballparks. Yet the Pirates have not scored in their last 20 innings here. Outside ball one. Hitting back to that Philly series where the fight fills. Blank the Bucks. Over the final two. Pirates score first more than any other team in baseball. That's outside 2-0. I know that your old skipper really liked that.
3: Oh, that was huge. I mean, and I've heard reasons of why you want to do it, and you know, nothing is like at all ironclad.
2: Outside 3-0.
3: But the numbers don't lie. When it's not just us, it's any team. When they score first, they have a much higher likelihood of winning that ballgame.
2: So. The pitch outside, ball four. He'll take a 4-pitch walk. Horwitz is out here with one out. Yeah, the Pirates went almost more than two-thirds, a 686 winning percentage when they score first. So maybe this will be the inning. Lau with a base hit, and that doesn't really tell you the story. It was a hard line drive halfway up the wall and right down the line.

0: There's a strike that would have left many ballparks, but it was just a single as it deadened off that padded wall and was played by Conforto. Here's the pitch. Lau swings and soars one out to center and deep. Crow Armstrong back. Warning track carrying, and he leaps for it. Can't get it. It's beside him off the wall. Touching third, Horwitz. He's going to try to score. Here's the relay from Swanson. It's cut off by the pitcher. It's an RBI double for Brandon Lau, and the Pirates score first. 1-0 Buccos.
1: Well, Lau has been kind of almost robbed twice now. He keeps almost getting the ball over the fence for a home run. I think this one actually hit closer to the top of the fence than that first one he hit, which was only a matter of a couple of feet. This one maybe a foot from the top. Of course, it's a much shorter fence out there by the bullpen.
0: Lau with his 33rd run batted in. He's at second with one out for Brian Reynolds. He swings and fouls it off to the left at strike one. So the Pirates now have scored first in 36 games. The most in baseball. They're 24-11 when they do. Nothing at one. Ron Reynolds, switch hitter, batting left. Brown delivers. Swinging a twisting foul left side. And now two strikes. Now Lau already 2-for-2 today. One of the top hitters in all of baseball against right-handed pitching. Reynolds needing a timeout. He's hitting a 309 with runners in scoring position. Here's the set at an 0-2, and it's in the dirt. A curveball, hard curve at 89, one ball, two strikes. Trying to add to a 1-0 lead here in the third.
1: A nice time for a wild pitch, wouldn't it?
0: Get him over to third with less than two outs, yeah.
1: They might move in, play on the grass.
0: Here's the set. Brown on 1-2. Swing and a miss. Reynolds is down on strikes. And let's pause 10 for the ID on the Pirates Radio Network.
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0: Nick Gonzalez will give it a try. Hitting at 356 with runners in scoring position. Lau on second of the pitch. Right there for a strike. The curveball in there. Gonzalez flat out to right field his only time. 1-0. The Pirates have grabbed the lead. Brandon Lau, an RBI double. Here's an 0-1. Swinging a high fly ball deep center field. Crow Armstrong racing back on this one and onto the warning track. He'll haul it in on the move for the final out. And the Pirates score first. Brandon Lau knocks in Spencer Horwitz. Through three from PNC Park, it's the Pirates 1 and the Cubs nothing right here on the Pirates Radio Network, presented by Iron City and IC Light.
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0: Pirates grabbed the lead off the bat of Brandon Lau. 1-0 Pirates on top over the Cubs. Pedro Ramirez will lead it off for Chicago. Takes a curve in for a strike from Carmen Majinski. Moises Ballesteros and then Miguel Amaya, the 6, 7, and 8 hitters, who all reached in succession against Majinski in the second. Coming to bat here in the pitch. Misses down and in. Hooked that split finger pitch. One ball and one strike. Ramirez a hard hit. Single to right first time around. Gonzalez plays in at third. The pitch. Swing and a miss out in front of the splitter. That time located where he wanted it, down and away, one ball, two strikes. Here's the set and the pitch. And Majinski delivers that splitter down and in again. Davis throws out the baseball. And it's two balls and two strikes. Cubs have only led twice over their eight-game losing streak. Pirates take the lead first here this afternoon. 1-0. 2-2 rolled over on two hops to second. And Lau throws him out. One away. And the splitter working well to Ramirez there. Here's Ballesteros. And tomorrow against the Cubs, if you purchase a special ticket package, you will get a game ticket plus a Baby Yoda bobblehead. Star Wars night is tomorrow at PNC Park, 6:40 against these Cubs. Get your tickets at pirates.com/Star Wars. Get the bobblehead with the special ticket. But Star Wars night for all tomorrow. One ball and nothing on Ballesteros in the pitch. Outside 2-0. Tried a breaking ball. Spun in place. Lazy breeze blowing from left to right field today. Not much of a factor. Just a comfortable afternoon. Low to mid-70s. No rain. A little sunshine. There's a strike. 2-1. Ballesteros with a base hit. His first time up. Upright stance from the left side. The pitch. Back with a strike. Got that splitter down and in.
1: Kind of an odd spot for it. I don't know if you were watching from up here or glanced at the monitor. It almost looked like it had a little cut action to it. It was weird, like it was breaking in, which is opposite of what it normally will do. Normally it'll fall away from a lefty a little bit.
0: 2-2 is fouled off. Well, that fastball up to 97. That's why you bring your glove. Nice catch.
1: And you'll get a good hand if you can bring one in like that. Well, that was barehanded.
0: Oh, excuse me. I thought a kid caught it behind the same guy.
1: No, he barehanded it.
0: He didn't spill a drop.
1: With one hand and had a full beer in the other one.
0: And, happy to report, it's still full.
1: That was a heck of a play.
0: But in 20 minutes, it won't be. 3-2 on Ballesteros here with one out, nobody on in the fourth. Had the pitch way outside, and that's the third walk allowed by Majinski, tying a season most.
1: Kind of the one little fly in the ointment here. You know, especially after that first inning where he had such a low pitch count, I was hoping that he would really kind of keep that down and, you know, see how far he could go.
0: Amaya walked back in the second inning. We're in the fourth. Here's the pitch. Swinging a high pop-up back of short.
1: There we go. I'll take that.
0: Griffin backtracks to the spot. Makes the catch. Two men out. Dansby Swanson will bat. And Majinski struck him out with the bases loaded in the second inning. Came into today's action with the eighth highest OPS on base plus slugging against the Pirates in the modern era. That's since 1901. One of the most fearsome foes. Sinker down and in for ball one to Swanson. Many years with Atlanta. First overall pick. Here's the pitch. Way high and away. Two balls and no strikes.
1: That surprised when he left Atlanta. Thought he was going to be like Chipper Jones.
0: Yeah, he grew up in Georgia.
1: Stay there forever.
0: But perhaps the Cubs made a much better offer. Most players get one big shot at free agency if they're good enough. There's a swing and a miss, 2-1. That was a 2-0 slider at 92 from Majinski. And it would have been called a strike, looking at the replay. So, what a nice pitch. That slider's got some extra bite on it today and velocity. 2-1 coming. Strike right at the knees. Another good slider, 2-2. Boy, you get that slider going. His fastball's up 96, sometimes 7 today. We know the split is there. He's showing some good stuff.
1: Yeah, when he's been aggressive early in the count, I really like what he's doing. Stay away from those 2-0, 3-0 counts.
0: 2-2, and the pitch. Swinging a ball popped up in the infield. Right off the end of the bat on that sweeper. And it'll be Lau to make the catch, and the inning ends. And the Cubs just can't do anything right now against Carmen Majinski. We'll go to the bottom of the fourth. Pirates coming to bat, leading 1-0 right here on the Pirates Radio Network, presented by Iron City at IC Light.
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11: 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It was really cold. He went over to a policeman and said, "Do you happen to know where a homeless boy like me could find a warm place tonight?" The policeman said, "You go right down the street. See that big white house? Knock on the door. When the lady comes to the door, just say, 'John 316. He did that, and the lady let him in, took him to the kitchen, fed him a big warm meal, ran him a really hot bath. 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And he thought, 'I don't know about this John 3:16. 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
0: O'Neill Cruz will lead it off for the Pirates here in the bottom of the fourth inning. Pirates leading the Cubs 1-0. Looking for some more here. Cruz with an opposite field hit back in the second inning. Then Ozuna and Griffin facing Ben Brown of the Cubs. The pitch, Outside ball one. And because Brown started the season as a reliever, has not pitched deeply in the ball games yet. And his last start went five innings. That

0: did not fare well. And career ERA as a starter almost at 5.
1: Not good. Yeah, not ridiculously bad, but not good.
0: Swinging a foul right back. But his first few starts here, he had 4 scoreless in the first two and then gave up 3 in 5 against Milwaukee. And so far today, 1 run through the first 3 against the Pirates. But the only home run he allowed was back on March 26th. You keep the ball in the ballpark, you got a chance.
1: Yeah.
0: Especially at Wrigley. Famed for the wind blowing out, but it doesn't as much as it blows in. 2-2 is swung on, hit high in the air to right. And Conforto moves over to his right, catches it almost into center field.
1: That was that knuckle curveball. He's got, that's probably what you would look at to make a judgment on him is how's that knuckle curveball work against left-hand hitters? If it holds its own, a good breaking pitch to the lefties, then he could probably be a starter. You know, it depends, too, I guess, on how much he mixes in that changeup.
0: Yeah, maybe more.
1: But he's going to see a lot more lefties as a starter.
0: Yeah, that's up high, ball one. To the right-handed batting, Ozuna. Yeah, the opposing manager gets to pick who he wants to face, the starting pitcher.
1: Yeah, you just look at our bench.
0: 4 of the first 5 are left-handed in the lineup today. Yeah. There's a strike.
1: We have no pure left-hand hitters on our bench. They're all in the game.
0: 1-1 now on Ozuna. He struck out with a man at second. He swings through it. 1 ball, 2 strikes. Got the curve again. Brown has struck out 3. We're in the bottom of the 4th. Pirates have a 1-0 lead. Pirates enter the day 2 games back of Chicago.
1: Cubs have all their lefties in the game.
0: That's outside. 2 balls and 2 strikes. Able to lay off that curve with Griffin waiting on deck. Brown, 2-2, swing and a miss. Kept going to the curveball, and Ozuna still swings through it. 2 outs. Connor Griffin is coming up. This is the 1st of 4, and on Thursday, it's a night game, 6:40 game. It's a dollar dog game as well. Dollar hot dogs throughout PNC Park. On Thursday night, a 6:40 game against these Cubs. Go to pirates.com/dollardogs. Griffin walked in the 2nd. Here's the pitch, and it's in tight on a sinker for ball 1. And Griffin thought he was hit with a pitch, but it wasn't ruled as such. Ball seemed to graze the bill of his helmet in the 2nd inning, and then upon a challenge, the call stood.
1: Yeah, it's weird that they showed a replay on that first pitch to him just there. That looked like it might have clipped him in the arm guard.
0: But the Pirates are out of challenges after the 8th inning, or once they get to the 8th inning, can ask for a crew chief review. Here's a 1-1, swing and a miss. Last 2 curveballs have been a good bit off the plate, and Griffin going for him, 1 ball, 2 strikes. That's part of the reason he got the day off yesterday. Finally had kind of a back-to-back games where didn't look great at the plate. Which is the first time he could really say that as a Pirate. Outside now, 2-2, or at least since he got going offensively. Made those initial adjustments. Batting with 2 outs and the bases empty. Brown has not had a 1-2-3 inning today. The Cubs pitcher delivers. And it's strike 3 call on the fastball in there. And he strikes out 2 of the 3 in a 1-2-3 4th to the 5th. 1-0 Pirates on the Pirates Radio Network, presented by Iron City and IC Light.
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3: We go to the fifth inning here at PNC Park, and it's brought to you by the IBEW Local Union Number 5. Pirates 1, Cubs nothing. Chicago sends up the top of the order for a third time. Pete Crow Armstrong deleted off. And a swing and a miss, strike one. A high and away splitter from Carmen Majinski. He's retired him both times today. Last time up, hit a hard line drive, but right at the first baseman, Horowitz. Then it's Happ and Bush. 0-1. Swinging a pop-up. Foul. Backing out of play. And two strikes on Pete Crow Armstrong. Started the All-Star game last year in center. Here's a set. And an 0-2. Crow Armstrong takes outside. 1-2 now. Fastball at 95. Majinski starting the inning at 64 pitches. Threw 95 in his last outing. Here's a 1-2. High and away. Two balls and two strikes. Still pretty efficient despite a lot of deep counts. Two-two, swinging a liner, caught by Horowitz again, right at him. I mean, this starts to get in your head a little bit, I would think, if you're the Cubs.
4: Well, if you're Crow Armstrong, especially. Two in a row, but yeah, you look at it, you know, the other way. It's guy's been standing there for 140 years, hit it somewhere else.
3: Here's Happ, who walked his first step up, and he swings through a fastball, strike one. Also is fouled out today. Happ had not played the previous two games. Try to give him a rest on that homestand, see if he can get his back going again. Swinging a foul back, now two strikes. Nothing and two on Ian Happ with one out, nobody on. And the pitch. Down and in. Missed with a breaking ball. One ball and two strikes. Tomorrow, the Mega Millions jackpot with an estimated annuity of $311 million. $311 million. Don't forget to play at your local retailer or online. Pennsylvania lottery proceeds benefit older Pennsylvanians every day. Got to be 18 or older. Please play responsibly. Foul back. And still one and two on Ian Happ. Went with the fastball. Now they're set in a 1-2, a little high on that fastball. 2-2.
4: That had to be pretty close. We haven't had any challenges to speak of here today, have we?
3: I don't think so. Yeah, no ABS challenges.
4: Yeah, that's what I mean, balls and strikes.
3: Here's the pitch. Swinging a soft ground ball to second. Lau up with it cleanly. And on to first for the second out. Mark Ripperger calling a good game today.
4: Yeah, he is. Nobody seems to be disagreeing about much.
3: When this was implemented, I feared that the umpires would be maligned for missing calls, and then we realize how rarely they miss calls. So actually, it's kind of had the opposite effect.
4: Well, he has missed a couple today. No one challenged him.
3: Yeah, outside ball one. Were they barely in the stretch or barely off?
4: There was a... Yeah. We later on, we get to see that there was one in particular that was caught the strike zone pretty solidly.
3: 2-0 on Bush.
4: And the reason I remember it, because it was a Majinski pitch.
3: Mm-hmm.
4: But, another thing, though, about these challenges, I think the players are finally realizing it took a while. But don't be so aggressive challenging stuff first three innings of a ball game. You know what I mean? Be a little easier going on that, and then try to save them for later in the game, maybe a more important spot.
3: There's a strike, and now it's 2-1. Now, there's a lot of different philosophies with that. Some teams like to be aggressive.
4: You against that or for that?
3: Here's a swing and a fly ball out to deep center field. Cruz back, warning track, and it gets out of here. Home run for Michael Bush. He hits a 2-1 pitch out over the wall in center, and the Cubs tie the game 1-1 here in the fifth.
4: I was watching Cruz. I kind of thought that he was going to have a play on it. It looked like for a moment that he was kind of getting his feet set to maybe jump up on the wall, and as tall as he is, he can go up and get it. But right at the end, it barely cleared.
3: Bush's sixth home run, almost to the bushes. And a swing and a foul, strike one on Alex Bregman.
4: So are you for, saving?
3: And so for Bush, first ever hit in his career against Majinski. It was 0 for his first 12. Majinski, the lowest home run rate in baseball since the All-Star break last year. And it gets out to center. And now a foul back, two strikes on Alex Bregman. 1-1 game now. I had two strikes on Bregman, one out of two today. And the pitch. Swinging a liner, pass first and into right, a base hit. So now Bregman with his second hit today. And Conforto will come to bat, another lefty hitter here.
4: He's kind of pushing that one out to right field, keep the line moving.
3: Cubs have collected five hits off Majinski. Conforto is 0 for 2, and swinging a foul back. Conforto, again, without a hit over the last 8 days. Bush had been mired in a long slump. He just homered. And the Cubs clinging to any momentum that they can garner here. Majinski trying to squash that. Keep the game tied now. 1-1 here in the fifth. Ahead a strike on Conforto on the pitch. Swung through and missed. Two strikes. Bregman at first with two away, a run in on the Bush, two-out homer. 0-2 coming, outside 1-2 on this Memorial Day and throughout America's 250th year. Baseball honors those who made the ultimate sacrifice for our country. Learn more how you can support grieving military families at MLBTogether.com. Pitch is lined foul up the right side. And in moments, we'll have our national moment of remembrance. Baseball will pause here coming up at 3 o'clock for a moment of silence. One ball, two strikes on Conforto. And Bregman takes off early and is thrown out easily. Pitcher to the shortstop to end the inning. So the Cubs run themselves out of the inning. But they get the tie on the home run by Bush. And we'll go to the bottom of the fifth here at PNC Park. It's the Pirates 1 and the Cubs 1 here on the Pirates Radio Network, presented by Iron City and IC Light.
5: 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It's a prisoner with no top on that pen. A bat, amazing creature, but you know it has to be up on something elevated a little bit before it can take off. 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
3: Bottom of the fifth inning here at PNC Park. The Pirates and Cubs now tied at one. And Jostinson Garcia swinging a miss. Strike one after Michael Bush with the game-tying home run and two outs. Davis and then Horwitz to follow. The pitch down low and away. One ball and one strike. 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There's a strike to Garcia, ground into a double play. His first time up. Behind in the count, 1-2, facing Ben Brown of the Cubs, right-hander. And the pitch. Swing and a miss. Chased a curveball down low and away. Three straight strikeouts for Brown.
4: He really does have a pretty good hook, and no right-hand hitters, eh?
10: Ladies and gentlemen, on this Memorial Day,
4: can't lay off
10: it. Baseball and the Pittsburgh Pirates are proud to participate in the National Moment of Remembrance as we pause to honor the brave men and women who made the ultimate sacrifice in service to our country. We ask that you please join us now in this moment of silence as a unified expression of gratitude to the heroes who lost their lives while protecting the freedoms we enjoy today.

0: Thank you.
1: Public address announcer Guy Junker. And at 3 o'clock throughout the Eastern time zone, throughout our nation, pausing for a moment of remembrance for those who have fallen in the line of duty. Baseball pauses as well. And now Henry Davis to bat against Ben Brown. Sees a high curveball for ball one. Here in the bottom of the fifth inning, one out, nobody on. Pirates and Cubs are tied at one. Davis struck out his first time around. Bunting in the air to Brown. Caught, sliding play. Good catch made by Brown, and that's the second out.
2: Got a long reach.
1: Well, I like what Davis trying anything right now. You know, just maybe trying to incorporate a bunt. He has the lowest batting average for

0: Pirates since Vic Willis in 1909. He was a pitcher.
1: He pulls the ball so much that the third basemen have a tendency to try and play as deep as they dare, because there's a good chance the ball's going to come their way. And that gives him some opportunities. If he can get a bunt down that way, he pick up a few hits.
0: Dribbler up the third baseline. Horwitz going to try to beat it out, and he will. And Davis has got to shake his head.
1: Well, that was like a tremendous bunt right there is what that was, but it's full swing.
0: Yeah, I mean, you know, Davis's bunt wasn't all that bad, and then you don't want it in the air that much, but Horwitz had a better bunt on a full swing.
1: Oh, yeah, it's just rolling slowly down the grass, about 3 feet, fair territory. And, of course, him being a left-hand hitter, third baseman's way off the bag. Not only does he have to come in, he's got to go to the line.
0: So when it's not going well, it's not going well. And when it is, it is. And Horwitz is on, and a swing and miss, strike one on Brandon Lau, who's 2-for-2 with an RBI today.
1: That was one of those curveballs. To a lefty. Sorry.
0: Yeah, it's played today. Brown, one shy of his season high in strikeouts. That's down low. One ball, one strike on Lau. 2-for-2 today. The only guy that he has not solved. Lau with an RBI double to deep center in the third inning. Hit one with authority off the wall and right for a single in the first. Tie game, a run apiece in the fifth. Brown sets his 1-1 and a strike. Fastball at 98 now, making it 1-2. Wilbur Dotel is getting up in the bullpen for the Pirates as Majinski at 86 pitches. Here in the fifth. Here's the set, 1-2. Inside corner, strike three call. And Lau down on strikes. We'll go to the sixth at PNC Park. Pirates 1, Cubs 1 on the Pirates Radio Network, presented by Iron City and IC Light.
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0: Sixth inning brought to you by the operating engineers of Local 66. Tied at one, a new pitcher is rookie Wilbur Dotel.
1: Now, this is just the fifth appearance for Dotel. 7 2/3 innings he's worked. 5 hits, a couple of runs. He's walked 3 and struck out 6 in his 7-plus innings.
0: Michael Conforto takes his strike. So Majinski goes 5 innings, 5 hits, a run, 3 walks, and 2 strikeouts. Will not factor in the decision. Removed after 86 pitches. 0-1 to Conforto. High and away, one ball, one strike. So now up to Dotel, who, as you pointed out, just fifth game this year, fifth game in the major leagues. Trying to keep it tied. Pedro Ramirez and then Moises Ballesteros to follow. Here's a 1-1. And it's up high. Now 2-1. Easy 97 from Dotel. From Enriquillo, Dominican Republic. And the pitch is swung on, popped up. Foul ground, third base side, and into the seats. 2-2 on Conforto, the lefty batter. And Dotel was the first international player signed this decade to make it to the Pirates. And then the first position player, ace Merlin Valdez, debuted in Toronto, hitting his first career hit yesterday, that two-run opposite field home run. He's on the bench today. Fastball in, fouled back, still 2-2. The Pirates showing some of their international successes off here in the big league club now. Here's a 2-2. And a little bit up, three balls and two strikes. Dotel was a modest signing bonus and signed at age 18. When players are eligible to sign at 16. From that small town, they found him. Here's a 3-2, swinging a high fly ball, medium to deep center. And Cruz will drift in and meet it as it arrives, one out. Bringing up Pedro Ramirez. He has singled and bounced out today. Cubs batting in the sixth, all knotted at one. And here's the pitch. Swinging a soft ground ball on to first. Two hops for Horowitz and on to Dotel covering for the second out. Two up and two down. Doesn't look like a rookie out there.
1: No, boys. Nice 98 mile an hour fastball. Certainly got an excellent arm.
0: He's been a starting pitcher pretty much throughout his minor league time, but right now those spots are filled. And if you can pitch in the big leagues, you can pitch in the big leagues.
1: Yeah, I think most of those guys had rather be in a big league bullpen than a triple-A starting rotation.
0: Here's the pitch. And a little low for ball one.
1: Although, for if you have the long view, it might be better to be in that triple-A rotation, but it's hard to see it that way. Big difference in pay.
0: Oh, that's true. Well, for Majinski, for instance, he was a starter through the minors. Swinging a liner over second and into right, a base hit. Just a one-handed offer at an away changeup. And Ballesteros, who hadn't had a hit in 10 days, has been on base all three times today. Two-out man on for Amaya, who has walked and popped out. A run apiece here in the sixth. And the pitch from Dotel, a swing and a soft pop foul off to the right side and strike one. Dotel was signed in 2020. 23 years old. Here's an 0-1. Swing and a miss, two strikes. Donnie Kelly suggesting he's got a really high ceiling, meaning that there's a lot of potential. And calls Dotel a really hard worker. He's up two strikes on Amaya with Ballesteros on at first. A run apiece in the sixth on the pitch. Outside, missing with a slider. One ball and two strikes. Gonzalez hugging the line at third. 1-2 from Dotel. Down low and away. Just missed with that slider, 2-2. Took the clock down to 1. So having that awareness in his fifth game, growing up with the pitch timer through the minor leagues, the awareness to throttle it. Now 2-2 coming. Swing and a miss. Ooh, struck nice. About it. That was a really good slider. And every time a Pirates pitcher strikes out an opponent, May Copper is donating $25 to Blood Cancer United. Pirates come to bat in the last of the sixth, tied at 1 on the Pirates Radio Network.
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1: Ryan Reynolds will lead it off for the Pirates here in the bottom of the sixth inning. Pirates 1, Cubs 1. Nick Gonzalez and then O'Neill Cruz. Ben Brown will stay in for the sixth. And the first one is down low for ball one. First time he's pitched that deeply into a game as a starter, but 75 pitches permitted to continue. Here's the pitch. And a swing and a ground ball right to second. Ramirez has it and on the first one out. And now Gonzalez, who's hitless in two tries today. Here's the pitch. And that's in there for a strike. Pirates have not had multiple hits in an inning. Their only extra base hit yielded their lone run. That was Lau's double in the third. Hits softly up third. Along the line for Bregman on the run. Throws. Got him. Been a fine third baseman for years. Two outs.
2: Yeah, that was not an easy play. Much better than average. Chopper down the line like that. He's got to go to the line, come in on the dead run, one off one foot, make a throw. Fairly fast guy going down the line.
1: Two outs for Cruz, who could give the Pirates the lead with one swing right here. On the pitch, swinging a hard ground ball, but towards second, past Ramirez and into right field. The second baseman's error will allow Cruz to reach first. Ramirez won a minor league gold glove last year, and here will let Ozuna bat with Cruz at first.
2: I like the way Cruz was really aggressive with that first fastball he saw. Took the rip at it, tried to pull it. Almost like you heard you say, take the lead with a long ball here. A lot of times, I think he gets a little passive up there at the plate. Takes a lot of those hittable fastballs.
1: There's a strike to Ozuna, who struck out both times today against the Ben Brown curveball. Cruz a threat to steal, too. 16 swipes. Brown on an 0-1. Swing and a miss. Two strikes. Ozuna just has not been able to make contact. I don't think he's even fouled a ball off against Brown today. Good matchup for the Cubs. 0-2, there's a ground ball, but on to second. Ramirez has this one cleanly, and on to first for the out. So the Pirates get a two-out base runner on the error and leave him on, and we're through six. It's tied at one here on the Pirates Radio Network, presented by Iron City and IC Light.
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1: Wilbur Dotel returns for the seventh. Cubs coming to bat in a 1-1 tie. Michael Busch hit a home run in the fifth off Carmen Majinski. Brandon Lau with a run-scoring double in the third off Cubs starter Ben Brown. Needed just eight pitches that last inning. Here's Dansby Swanson. Hits it deeply foul right side and a strike. Able to get a little bit on that slider from Dotel. Swanson 0 for 2 today. Then it's Crow, Armstrong, and Happ. Here's an 0-1. Swing and a fly ball left field. Garcia a couple steps to his left. And he'll take care of that. One out.
2: Dotel looking good. It'll be interesting to see how this season pans out for him as we go along. What spot he ends up with.
1: What did Steve used to say? A person of interest.
2: Yeah, I thought you'd bring that. I thought about that earlier when we were talking of him coming to the ball game.
1: There's a strike.
2: Definitely what he is.
1: I came up spring training. It was sent down pretty early. Starting pitchers typically are.
2: Yeah. If you're going to be a starter and they know you're going to be a starter, and then they'll go ahead and get you going in that direction.
1: Outside, one ball, one strike. You run out of innings quickly as guys get built up. So he wasn't in camp long, but it was one of those names that you kept hearing. Here's the pitch. Swing and a foul. One ball, two strikes. And when the Pirates had a need for a long man, Dotel's been asked to do that. Especially when you get a guy, if he can do that today, where you come in a tie game against a division rival and you can keep it close or maybe even keep it tied. And that's down low, 2-2. You move up that ladder in that bullpen. Keep being used in important roles.
2: You might be moved out of the bullpen.
1: and that can eventually happen too.
2: Yep. You know, especially
1: if they did with Majinski.
2: If they are originally thinking of you as a starter in the first place, it definitely could happen.
1: 2-2 is fouled away. Yeah, if there a need and opportunity arises, put yourself in position. Pete Crow Armstrong, 0 for 3 today. He's lined out to Horowitz the last two times up. Dotel motions home. Swinging a ground ball foul up first. Including today, 10 total runs for the Cubs in their last six games. And their team ERA was at 8.62 over the eight-game losing streak. So the hitting has kind of stayed the way that it has, but Ben Brown really pitching well today to keep them around this game. Brown lowering his ERA to 2.01. Tying a season high with seven strikeouts, presuming he would be done, but as Trent Thornton was up last inning, he's still standing in the Cubs bullpen, so maybe they'll be done with Brown. Dotel ready, 2-2. Swinging a foul back. Again with a slider, Crow Armstrong came down to a knee to try to meet it. And the follow-through, at least. Knee buckled, rear knee. Now 2-2. Swing and a high pop-up. Foul back and out of play. One of the rare ones that get higher than us.
2: Yeah, with that one. Got it back here into the upper deck. Doesn't happen very often.
1: And to look up at the apex of its flight, although slightly. 2-2 on Crow Armstrong. This will be the ninth or tenth pitch in this at bat. Been a long one. Here's the pitch. A swing and a liner to Horwitz. He snares that one and gets it to Dotel covering for the out. And PCA can do no more. And you can just you tip your cap to Horwitz. Good play.
2: 140 years. Guy's been there.
1: So on the ninth pitch, there was a second out. And Ian Happ will bat with the bases empty. 0 for 2 with a walk today. 1-1 tie in the seventh. Happ takes low for ball one. Cutter or slider there from Dotel. First time facing the Cubs here this afternoon. Here's a 1-0 pitch. Swing and a fly ball hit deeply down the right field line. Curling foul. Always capable. Dangerous Ian Happ, 1-1.
2: If it was only 100 feet down that line, that would have been fair.
1: Probably wouldn't pay guys to try to hit home runs in that ballpark. Here's a 1-1, and it's high and away. Two balls and a strike. Happ one for his last 26.

0: Now the set of the pitch. High and away. 3-1 with two outs and nobody on. Cubs batting in the top of the seventh. Pirates 1, Cubs 1. First of four. Dotel behind in the count to the dangerous Hap in the pitch. Fastball, strike, 98, down and in, 3-2. That tells you something about the rookie. He's not afraid to challenge. Let's see if he does it again. Got that upper 90s heat. Quick sign, here's a 3-2. Swing and a miss, struck him out. Yeah, he threw it right by him. 98 miles an hour. Wilbur Dotel of the Pirates strikes out Ian Happ. And we'll stretch here on this Memorial Day at PNC Park. Pirates 1, Cubs 1, right here on the Pirates Radio Network, presented by Iron City and IC Light.
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5: 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Well, listen to this story. It makes you think. A buzzard. If you put a buzzard in a pen 6 feet around, it can't get out even though there's nothing on top because it has to run before it can fly. It's a prisoner. With no top on that pen. A bat, amazing creature, but you know it has to be up on something elevated a little bit before it can take off. If it's just on a flat floor, it just goes around in circles. A bumblebee. Believe this, a bumblebee, if you put it in an open tumbler, will be there until it dies. It never stops trying to get out the sides, but the top is wide open. Looking up would be the solution. You know, we're like that, the buzzard, the bat, the bumblebee. We struggle about with our problems, we lay awake in the middle of the night, and all we have to do is look up. That's where the Savior, the Lord Jesus Christ, is waiting to help. The peace, the answers, the saving grace. We just need to look up and ask. The buzzard, the bat, the bumblebee. 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
0: Right-hander Trent Thornton on the pitch for Chicago. Bottom of the order for the Pirates. Connor Griffin to lead it off. Takes a breaking ball inside for ball one.
7: Thornton's eighth game this year. 8 2/3 innings of work. 5 strikeouts, 3 walks, giving up a couple runs.
0: 1-0. Griffin, a swing and a miss. 1 ball, 1 strike. More of a ground ball pitcher. Ben Brown, 6 innings, just 1 run. Struck out 7. Inside missing. Now 2 balls and a strike. Leaves the game after 83 pitches. Thornton, big kick in the pitch, swinging a foul back, 2-2, cut fastball. Thornton, a longtime Blue Jay, also with the Mariners a couple of years. Garcia on deck, and then it would be Henry Davis. And this tie game, a run apiece, Pirates and Cubs in the series opener from PNC Park. 2-2, fouled back, tried to wait on a sweeper. I won't register a guess at who caught that ball. Here's the pitch, and that's low. Griffin has worked the count, 3 balls and 2 strikes. Trying to get the leadoff man on. Pirates have only done that once today. Cruz's single in the second inning. Slow ground ball to third. Bregman on the run throws and scooped up by Bush at first. Good play all around to get Griffin. No easy task. One out.
7: Yeah, two good plays. They had to rush things. Or at least Bregman had to rush things because of who the runner was.
0: Justinson Garcia will bat. He grounded to a double play in the second and then struck out in the fifth. Got him to chase last time. Here's the pitch. Swing and a miss. A huge rip at a sweeper down low and away out of the zone. Strike one. That's going to be whether he makes it now or makes it later in the major leagues. Swings and pitches out of the zone or not. 0-1 pitch. Swinging a ground ball to short. And Swanson flips it on to first for the second out. Two ground ball outs for Thornton. Henry Davis is coming to bat. He's 0-2 today. Tried to bunt his last time around. Popped it up to the pitcher Brown, who made a diving catch. Pirates' last hit out of the infield was Lau's double in the third. We're in the seventh, tied at one. The pitch, and a half swing, he went, strike one. Davis capable of leaving the ballpark. Although against Thornton, again, gets all those ground balls. Here's an 0-1, and it lays off that sweeper. One ball, one strike on Henry Davis.
7: Tough one to lay off. Looked like it swept the whole strike zone and just ended up just a little bit outside.
0: Here's a send and a 1-1. Swinging a high fly ball, deep left field. Half back to the wall. There it goes! Henry Davis puts the Pirates in the lead with a two-out homer here in the seventh.
7: He was seeing the ball very well. You could tell the way he took that breaking ball in the previous pitch. And then they moved outside. Looked like, was that a sinker?
0: I think so.
7: They tried to throw it outside, just kind of spotted on the outside corner. And I haven't seen a replay, but I'm guessing that had to hit quite a bit of the plate. And it ended up hitting quite a bit of the bat. That ball got way, way out of here. That had to go over 400 feet, I'm going to guess.
0: Statcast is 413 feet on the go-ahead home run by Henry Davis. That's got to feel good for Henry. Second home run this week now. And that's down and in ball one. Starting to iron it out.
7: Well, he's got a lot of power. No, it wasn't a sinker. It looked like a slider.
0: Yeah, a little cutter there.
7: Cutter.
0: That's what Statcast says. And that Sheets shot.
7: And it was in the middle of the plate.
0: And there's a swing and a pop-up. Third base side for Bregman and into the seats. 1-1. And that Sheets shot hit by Henry Davis. Use code PIRATES412. 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Henry Davis, a huge hit for the Bucks. They're back on top, 2-1. Horwitz waiting on a pitch in, 2-1. Thornton is not an easy guy to get out of the ballpark either. It shows you how strong Henry is. And the pitch, swing and a tapper, foul, two balls and two strikes. Donnie Kelly was telling Greg Brown before the game about Henry Davis that, you know, he's liked a lot of what he's done. And I talked with Henry over the week on the road about, you know, what's he trying to do out there. And inevitably, when you're doing the right things, and he has, you know, that game against Christopher Sanchez comes to mind. Three bad luck outs in that particular game, foul back. Then you kind of get out of it because you think, well, it's not working. But when he stays in that, you know, kind of gap-to-gap mentality, he's been hitting the ball hard.
7: Yeah, I mean, that's not a fastball. They call it a cutter, but it's still an off-speed pitch.
0: Horwitz lines a base hit into right.
7: And if you're dead set on pulling the fastball, you're probably, when you do get that little cutter or kind of look like a slider, on the camera, and and it's, you know, middle of the play, you're going to pull that ball foul. You're going to hit the heck out of it real hard. You're going to feel like you're right on it, but it's going to go foul. Whereas if you, your approach is just adjusted a little bit, the ball just naturally stays fair. There was no doubt about fair foul on that one. That was probably a good 75 feet, I would say, in fair territory. And the important part, it was 413 feet the other direction. So got us the lead. And he certainly, he's a strong man. He's got a lot of power. I mean, it's no problem for him to hit a ball over the fence at all.
0: And so Davis with the home run puts the Pirates ahead 2-1. Horwitz follows with a base hit. He's 2 out of 3. Horwitz is today. Tommy Hottovy, the pitching coach, comes out. And Brandon Lau has smoked a couple of balls today. That was against the starter, Brown. Here facing Trent Thornton. But the Pirates just taking the lead here. And the pitch, swing and a miss. And a down and in cutter, strike one. So the Pirates have just taken the lead. They have Justin Lawrence up in their bullpen. He's the choice to try to protect this lead for the eighth inning. Dotel at 32 pitches through two scoreless. Check swing foul, and now it's two strikes on Brandon Lau. Hit a ball hard off the wall and right, so hard that it was only a single. And then a ball to deep center for an RBI double back in the third. Pirates lead 2-1 on the Henry Davis home run. Horwitz at first, two outs. He takes off well early, and the 0-2 is poked into right. And diving catch made by Conforto. He saved a run with Horwitz running on the pitch. If he doesn't catch that, the Pirates buy another. But they'll take the lead into the eighth, thanks to Henry Davis with the go-ahead home run. And we go to the eighth inning, 2-1 Pirates here on the Pirates Radio Network.
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0: Wilbur Dotel will remain in the game here. He's pitched two crisp scoreless innings. He's the pitcher of record with the Pirates grabbing the lead 2-1. We start the eighth. Michael Busch swings and skies it in the air right field. Reynolds drifting in. And now called off by Cruz. One pitch, one out for Dotel. If the score holds, and we got a long way to go, it would be his first major league win. And if the score holds, he would have earned his first major league win, coming in a 1-1 tie in the sixth. So far, he's kept it right there. Here is Alex Bregman, the only Cub that he's not faced yet. And that one is over the plate, I thought, but it's a ball one. Pirates have not challenged anything today. It was over the plate, but it was high. Okay, there you go. 1-0 pitch. Henry knows the strike zone. There's a strike, 1-1. I'm 10 stories up. What do I know?
7: I don't know. It's hard up here.
0: I can tell the plate because I'm sitting right behind home plate. I can tell the plate, but up and down, don't know. Here's a 1-1. And that must have been up. And Henry's going to challenge this one. Henry motioned to challenge it. Let's see. Mark Ripperger. We couldn't hear him, but here's a Pirates ABS challenge. That did get the plate. Was it up? It was. And so the Pirates will lose one of their two challenges. Henry was right. It was over the plate, but a little bit up like that previous pitch. And so 2-1 on Alex Bregman here with one out in the eighth. Nobody on. Dotel delivers. Swing and a miss. 2 balls and 2 strikes.
7: That one might have been up also.

0: afternoon. Trying to keep it. Pirates narrow lead. The pitch. Swing and a liner. Foul. Pass first. Out in front of that changeup. Now two strikes. Well, you know you can count on him for length. But if you can count on him for quality length. What an asset to have, the Pirates and Wilbur Dotel. Here's an 0-2. Swing and a miss. Struck him out. Dotel, with three scoreless innings, walks off this mound in line for his first Major League win. We'll go to the bottom of the eighth. Pirates 2 and the Cubs 1 on the Pirates Radio Network, presented by Iron City and IC Light.
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0: We go to the bottom of the eighth inning. And the Pirates have a 2-1 lead. Henry Davis with the go-ahead home run in the seventh. Wilbur Dotel pitching three scoreless innings. Came in a tie game. And now the Pirates look to add on. Jacob Webb will come on to work for Chicago. And facing Brian Reynolds, Nick Gonzalez, and then O'Neill Cruz. First one, a backdoor breaking ball misses for ball one.
6: Yeah, real nice shot by Dotel. I think he only ended up throwing about 40 pitches. I haven't looked.
0: 41, yeah.
6: 41.
0: Yeah.
6: So, I mean, that's in three innings. That's pretty darn good.
0: Cracked bat liner dying into center. It's down for a base hit. Brian Reynolds is on with a leadoff single here in the eighth. Yeah, I mean, it's a tremendous job against the Cubs and trying to preserve a tie game at that time. Soto is getting up, and that was my, what I was presuming, that typically Soto would come in.
6: Well,
0: I
6: think he also got hugs and high fives and stuff in the dugout, like he was, okay, you're done.
0: Pitch is fouled back, strike one, and what an effort. So Webb on in relief of Thornton, who gave up the home run to Davis. Nick Gonzalez 0-for-3 today. Webb, the right-hander, 32 years old. He sets in offers. Man, a wave and a miss, two strikes. That got on him, 95. Okay, hides the ball well. O-2 pitch, hit foul. So Soto warming. And it looks like he'll come in for a save opportunity. Will the Pirates be up by one? Or can they add on here? Remember yesterday in Toronto, Soto got the save. And the pitch is low. The Pirates won 4-1 yesterday. Soto hit a batter and walked one and faced the tying run twice against the top of the order and

0: Got Springer to pop out, and Varsho, he struck out. 1-2 is skied back of first. Foul ground for Bush. And he'll try to make the catch. It skimmed the netting, and right there was Shane Leivensparger, the umpire, to rule it no play. And the olden days, with no netting to protect the fans there, could make a catch.
1: That would be a catch, but no, just a rebound.
0: And Leivensparger in position to see it. So 1-2 on Nick Gonzalez. Reynolds at first, nobody out. Pirates up 2-1, eighth inning. Taking on the Cubs, the first of four. Division matchup. Webb, right-hander, will toss to first. Reynolds easily back. The Cubs have lost eight in a row. Here's the pitch. Outside, two balls and two strikes. The Cubs typically do well in these close games. They're 9-3 in one-run games. But the Pirates have the better of them, 2-1. They lead. 2-2 pitch. Swing and a miss. Changeup strikes out Gonzalez. Reynolds started and stopped. He'll remain at first with one away. For Cruz, he has singled, flied out, and reached on an error.

0: Here's the pitch. Cruz takes his strike. Let up pitch over the outer edge. 2-1, Pirates lead, last of the eighth.
1: I'm surprised they went with first pitch changeup. Remember that last at bat, he jumped on a first pitch. Hit it right by the second baseman. What is an error?
0: Swing and a miss, two strikes, went back to it.
1: Yeah, two in a row. Cruz way out in front of this one.
0: It makes contact, might pull it out of the ground. Trying to get out of the inning. No balls and two strikes on Cruz. Reynolds, a leadoff single, he's at first. And the pitch, darting inside the fastball, missing. It's one ball and two strikes. Trying to at least put the ball in play, see what he can do here. Toss over to first, and Reynolds is back. Cruz is leading the league in strikeouts. The last game that he did not strike out was on May 3rd. He has not struck out today. Before that, it was April 13th. Here's a 1-2. It's in the dirt. Two balls and two strikes. It's an extra room in right center for the lefty batter. Good power, of course. Henry Davis putting the Pirates ahead with the home run in the seventh. Reynolds goes on 2-2, a swing and a foul back.
1: Well, he took a nice rip at that changeup. Made contact with it, but couldn't center it. Much better timing.
0: Reynolds trying to get into scoring position for the Pirates. Here with one out. 2-2 the count on O'Neill Cruz. Jacob Webb delivers. Swinging a liner into left. Base hit. O'Neill Cruz stayed on the fastball and hit it to left field. Another opposite field hit for Cruz. Two on and one out.
1: You throw those first two real good changeups, you're going to kind of force him to be thinking left center with the fastball. So he got the fastball and line drive left center. So you've kind of slowed down his bat a little bit with all the changeups.
0: Here's Marcell Ozuna, 0-for-3 today. Two on and one out. Pirates trying to add to a 2-1 lead in the eighth. Webb delivers. Swing and a foul right back. Ozuna has homered in his two career at-bats against Webb.
1: When you do that, if you're going to throw the fastball, you need to throw it in on guys. Once you've got them to wait back and try and go the other way.
0: Hard to get those hands in. Swinging a liner down the left field line, but foul. Two strikes on Marcell Ozuna. We saw on the road trip a couple of times, if he got a pitch that he could hit the other way, the right-handed batter Ozuna knocked in a run that way. Hard to score Reynolds on a single here with one out from second. Keep the line moving though. 0-2 from Webb, high and away, too far off the plate. One ball, two strikes. Started to see him lunge though, thinking maybe if that was in the hitting area. Maya sets up away in the pitch. Just off the plate that time. Two balls and two strikes. Maybe thigh high, couple of balls off the plate. Something up and away. Or down and in. And Ozuna's probably going to get his way on here. Here's a 2-2 pitch. Swing and a miss. Struck him out. And he threw the fastball by him that time at 96. Third strikeout today for Ozuna. Pirates are 0-for-5 with runners in scoring position today. Their last hit was on Thursday in St. Louis. But they have the lead, 2-1. There's Connor Griffin, 1 for 2 with a walk. And the pitch. There's a strike. Lead runner Reynolds at second. Cruz very fast at first. Ball to the gap. And scores 2. Here's the pitch. Swinging a foul back. And now 2 strikes. In and out of the grandstands and back in the lower bowl. Two on and two out for the Pirates, leading 2-1 in the eighth. Here's the pitch. Swinging a fly ball out to deep center field. Crow Armstrong back. Warning track leaps and makes the catch, banging against the wall. Griffin gave it a ride, but Crow Armstrong, the Gold Glover, hauls it in. And that'll keep it a 2-1 game as we go to the ninth inning at PNC Park right here on the Pirates Radio Network.
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0: Here we go, ninth inning. Pirates 2, Cubs 1. And coming on to try to save it, here comes Gregory Soto.
1: Well, Soto will be looking for his 6th save of the year. 24 games for the Buccos. Low ERA at 2.22. Lots of strikeouts. 30 Ks in 24 innings of work.
0: Nico Horner will pinch hit for Pedro Ramirez. And the pitch from Soto. Try to backdoor him with a sweeper. Ball 1. Horner 2 for 2 lifetime against Soto. A right-handed batter. Hits 351 in his career against the Pirates. Horner waiting on a 1-0. Swinging a ball down low. 2 balls and no strikes. Ballesteros is supposed to be next, but Seiya Suzuki is in the on-deck circle. Have some of their starters in reserve today. Soto saved it yesterday in Toronto. The pitch back with a strike now 2-1 on that sinker. Started off the play, ended on that outer edge. Pirates lead 2-1, ninth inning. Henry Davis put the Pirates ahead with a home run in the 7th. Wilbur Dotel, 3 scoreless innings of relief. The pitch, swinging a dribbler onto first. And Horwitz will tag the bag for the out, 1 away. They get the pinch hitter, Horner. Now Suzuki will bat for Ballesteros. Two pretty good guys to have. Just lying around.
1: Yeah. Well, they have a lot of name recognition all over their roster.
0: And the pitch, swing and a miss, strike 1. Suzuki has the highest career batting average in this ballpark of any player, 387. Carson Kelly has moved out on deck. He would bat for Amaya. Gregory Soto with one out, nobody on. The 0-1. Nothing and two on the pinch hitter Suzuki. And here's the pitch. A little bit low, 1-2 now. Found another slider to Suzuki. 0-3 in his career against Soto. A couple of strikeouts. Pirates lead 2-1. Top of the ninth. One out, nobody on. Gregory Soto, the lefty for the Pirates, on to try to save it. Tried to backdoor him that time with a slider. He missed. Low. Two balls and two strikes. Extra room in left center for the right-handed batter, Suzuki. Soto sets. Gonzalez guards the line at third. The pitch. Fastball. Just a little low. 3-2. Pirates have one ABS challenge remaining. Was ahead. Two quick strikes. Now 3-2 on Suzuki. Soto ready. Winds and delivers. Strike three call. And Suzuki will challenge. Cubs have two challenges remaining.
8: Batter comes in the pitch.
0: So Suzuki, in this pivotal situation, wants to challenge, and he's gone. Kelly will pinch hit, and we'll pause 10 for the ID on the Pirates Radio Network.
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0: Two outs in the ninth. Pirates up 2-1. Henry Davis with the go-ahead homer. Dotel, three scoreless innings in line for his first big league win. Soto trying to save it. Pitch. Carson Kelly sees a strike. Sinker at the knees. Kelly, a 296 hitter, pinch hitting for Amaya. Two outs, nobody on. 0-1, way outside on the slider. One ball, one strike.
1: I definitely didn't get out there and finish that one. Stayed way outside. Probably was just trying to backdoor it, I would think. That's why it started so far out there anyway.
0: Two outs, nobody on. 2-1 Pirates, the pitch. Swing and a miss. One ball, two strikes.
1: Same pitch, but that one he was able to finish. Ball came in just right at the outside edge of the strike zone. Got a chase.
0: A strike away from a Pirates victory. Here to start the homestand. Trying to beat the rival Cubs. 2-1 Pirates lead.

0: The pitch swung on, bounced on to second. Lau up with it. On to first. Ball game is over. Soto saves it. Wilbur Dotel, his first big league win. And Henry Davis, the hitting hero, his go-ahead homer in the seventh puts the Bucks up for good. 2-1 Pirates. They send the Cubs to their ninth straight defeat.
1: I'll tell you what, that was some great pitching. We didn't mention Majinski there, but he started the game and did pretty darn good job. I don't know exactly what's going to happen here with Jones coming back, but Majinski, he went out there and did what he needed to do and kind of put us in a position where then Dotel could come in, do what he did, and pick up that W. And as far as Henry Davis, that offense somewhere is there. It had been there his whole life, all through the minor leagues. Got a lot of power. He hit the heck out of one in a crucial time today to give us a W.
0: Maybe that lifts him going forward as well, as Henry Davis puts the Pirates up for good. And Soto saving it for Wilbur Dotel. Congratulations to Dotel to earn that first big league W. And the Pirates, more importantly, with a series opening win over the Cubs, 2-1. We'll listen in to Sportsnet Pittsburgh's Haley Hunter, who is downstairs with her player of the game, the catcher, and the hitting hero, Henry Davis.
2: Three homers last night, one from you today, Henry. But how rewarding was it to be such a big part of this winning kickoff? What's a busy seven-game homestand with a win here?
3: Yeah, great win, and doing well in front of these fans is the best thing in the world, so just trying to keep it up.
2: As for your starting pitcher today in Carmen Majinski, fifth straight start now for him, pitching into the fifth inning. You've seen all of the work we don't get to see behind the scenes as he tries to extend more of his outings on a consistent basis. How special is it to see him kind of reap the benefits of that?
3: Yeah, he works as hard as anybody to have a great outing today. It's great to see, big division win, so yeah, super happy.
2: What stood out to you about his outing today and the way he managed everything?
3: Just attack, filled it up from the get-go and put guys away.
2: First career win for Wilbur Dotel as well. What a 9-pitch at bat against PCA in the seventh, and then gets the top two Cubs hitters out of that inning. What did you make of the way he managed his whole outing?
3: Yeah, great demeanor on the mound, and just fills it up, throws 100, and just pumps it by guys.
2: Well, along with the win today, this is Memorial Day. This game dedicated to honoring the lives of men and women who have sacrificed for our freedom. Just what does it mean to also get this win for them?
3: Means everything. Nothing would be possible without them, and just the sacrifice for our country means so much to all of us.
2: Amen to that. Thanks so much. Congrats.
3: Thanks.
2: All right.
0: Thanks to Sportsnet Pittsburgh and Haley Hunter for Henry Davis with the go-ahead home run. Pirates go on to win 2-1, and they open the homestand with an important win. The Cubs have now lost 9 in a row, and we got the postgame show following this right here on the Pirates Radio Network, presented by Iron City and IC Light.
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5: 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It was really cold. He went over to a policeman and said, "Do you happen to know where a homeless boy like me could find a warm place tonight?" The policeman said, "You go right down the street. See that big white house? Knock on the door. When the lady comes to the door, just say, 'John 3:16. He did that, and the lady let him in. Took him to the kitchen, fed him a big warm meal, ran him a really hot bath. He hadn't been that full and that warm for a long time. And then tucked him in to a soft bed with lots of blankets. And he thought, "I don't know about this John 3:16. I don't understand it, but it sure is good for a cold little boy." The next morning there was breakfast, and then she explained John 3:16 and the sacrifices Jesus made. You know it. "For God so loved the world that he gave his only begotten Son. Whosoever believeth in him should not perish but have everlasting life." 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
3: 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The Pirates beat the Cubs 2-1 in the series opener today. 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It's Valvoline Instant Oil Change's way of reminding you it's good to steal if you're a Pirate. 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We'll check the scores throughout baseball right after this on the Pirates Radio Network, presented by Iron City and IC Light.
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1: A 2-1 Pirates victory here this afternoon over the Cubs. And let's look at the out-of-town scores. Those are brought to you by AHN, official medical provider of the Pirates, caring for you through every win, every loss, and every moment in between. And Baltimore with a 2-1 lead over the Rays in the eighth inning. Twins trailing in Chicago against the White Sox 3-1 in the eighth. Brewers 4, Cardinals 1 in Milwaukee at the stretch. The Yankees lead the Royals 2-0 in the second inning in Kansas City. Reds and Mets are just underway, and the other action is later. Pirates are winners, 2-1 over the Cubs, who have lost 9 in a row, and we'll give you all the postgame highlights after this on the Pirates Radio Network, presented by Iron City and IC Light.
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2: Back on the postgame show from PNC Park, the Pirates beat the Cubs today 2-1. And let's take you back through the game now. And the Pirates, who score first more often than any team in baseball, did so again here this afternoon after Spencer Horwitz worked a one-out walk. Brandon Lau would knock him in. Here's the pitch. Lau swings and soars one out to center and deep. Crow Armstrong back. Warning track carrying, and he leaps for it. Can't get it. It's beside him off the wall. Touching third, Horwitz. He's going to try to score. Here's the relay from Swanson. It's cut off by the pitcher. It's an RBI double for Brandon Lau, and the Pirates score first. 1-0, Buccos. And so the Pirates would keep that lead thanks to Carmen Majinski. Through the first four innings, he blanked the Cubs, one of the lowest ERAs all time against Chicago for Majinski. But they would strike with two outs and nobody on in the fifth inning. Michael Bush, his first ever hit against Majinski, a home run to center field. That tied the game at one. And the Pirates are looking for that go-ahead run with two outs and nobody on. It came off the bat of Henry Davis in the seventh. Here's a set and a 1-1. Swinging a high fly ball, deep left field. Half back to the wall. There it goes! Henry Davis puts the Pirates in the lead with a two-out homer here in the seventh. Davis's fourth home run. And that boosted Wilbur Dotel, the Pirates' rookie reliever, entrusted to pitch the sixth, seventh, and eighth innings. And he allowed just one two-out single. That was the only base runner. He struck out four and, of course, didn't allow a run. So he was in position to win it if Gregory Soto could earn the save. And Soto retired three straight pinch hitters, Horner, Suzuki, and Kelly. And the Pirates prevail. They win 2-1 over the Cubs. They've won back-to-back games now. And Chicago has lost its last nine in a row. The Pirates win 2-1 here today. And we'll give you the final numbers right after this here on the Pirates Radio Network, presented by Iron City and IC Light.
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2: 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And for the Pirates, 2 runs on 8 hits, no errors, 8 men left. The Pirates improved to 28-26. For Chicago, 1 run on 6 hits, 2 errors, 7 left. And the Cubs only a game ahead of the Pirates now, 29-25, the record for Chicago. And the winning pitcher, the first of his major league career, Wilbur Dotel, he is 1-0. The loss to Trent Thornton, he's 2-1. The save to Gregory Soto, his 6th.

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0: summer. DNR Police Sergeant Dakota Chatton says water safety falls upon each individual remaining accountable.
1: There's no lines, there's no brakes on boats, there's no stoplights, and a lot of people don't think about that when it comes to boating. You know, you just have open water and there's not really traffic signals out there.
0: Chatton says almost every officer from the agency is out on the water to patrol during Memorial Day. He says almost every major body of water in the state has a DNR patrol on it. From the Metro News Anchor Desk, I'm Jim.
2: 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The Mountaineers will be hosting coming up on Friday. West Virginia will play Binghamton in round one of that regional Friday at 5 p.m. The television broadcast will be on ESPN+. On the other half of the bracket, it's Kentucky against Wake Forest at noon Friday on ESPNU. A lot more coming up tonight on the CityNet statewide sports line at 6:06.
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2: There was a teacher gave out a test to every one of the students when they came in. It was a surprise. One page, he handed it to them with the print down. When everybody had one, he said, okay, turn it over and I want you to write about what you see. This test was nothing but a blank page with one black dot in the middle. And that's what they had to write about, what they saw. Every student wrote about the black dot, what they thought it meant, where it was on the page. He said, here you had a nice white piece of paper, but you focused on the dark spot. He said, our life is a gift, but if we insist on focusing only on the dark spot, the health issues that bother us, a lack of money, a relationship problems, then the dark spots will be the ones that pollute our mind. We need to take our eyes away from the black dots in our life and focus on the blessings, all those good things in life, and a Savior, Jesus Christ, died for our sins to give us hope, peace, and the promise of everlasting life. So don't focus on the dark spots and have a good day. 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

0: Good afternoon. I'm Dave Wilson at the WAJR Anchor Desk. Metro News AccuWeather says some spotty showers this afternoon, a high 76. Details on the Metro News AccuWeather forecast in a moment. Marking Memorial Day across the state of West Virginia, parades and festivities all across the state, including at the Grafton National Cemetery, the annual Memorial Day ceremony taking place this hour. Governor Morrissey is participating. He was also in attendance for the annual Memorial Day parade. The 159th annual parade stepped off earlier this morning. While the weather's not exactly cooperating for the unofficial start of summer with the rain in the forecast, that's discouraging a lot of would-be boaters from hitting the water. Nonetheless, DNR patrols are out on the water today. Police Sergeant Dakota Chatton says almost every officer from the agency's on patrol, and he reminds people to be alert when you do get out on the lakes and rivers.
1: Not just with barges. We really want to hammer down that people need to be mindful of their environment and what's going on around them. You know, these barges at night, they're hard to see sometimes. If anybody's ever been out on the water late at night, those barges are like trains. They have a hard time stopping, and they're not lit up very well.
0: Chatton also says boaters should make certain their lights are working before leaving the shore. There's a company in Marion County looking to help families of people with autism get into applied behavioral analysis careers. Mountainside ABA is one of several organizations helping West Virginia participating in the We Develop ABA campaign. Founder and director Liz Simmons says there's been a lot of growth in the field in recent years.
2: There's not a lot of ABA in West Virginia, but we've seen incredible changes since 2017. We've seen just constant expansion in a really nice way. That being said, there's still a huge need.
0: She says careers are usually appealing to families of people with autism. Your Metro News AccuWeather forecast is next.
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4: 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How you doing today, Jeremy?
5: Great, Dave. How are you?
4: So what's bringing Jason Williams to town? What do you got, planned for him?
5: A little Q&A event in St. Albans tomorrow night from 7 to 9. We still have some tickets left. If anybody wants tickets, they're $75 a piece. Get some food, drink. There'll be a bar, cash bar.
4: All right.
5: So reach out to me. Text me. Call me.
4: All right. Jason, you going to be signing out there, too?
6: I'm going to charge. I haven't decided it's going to be $1.50 or $2.50.
4: Hey, who's in charge of getting the pizza bread for Jason?
5: We just came from Geno's.
4: Attaboy.
5: Getting up from school.
4: Right.
5: We hit the Geno's in South Charleston. Glenn, appreciate you, as always, if you're listening. Took care of us.
4: There you go,
5: I know,
4: Jay.
5: It's over in your neighborhood.
4: That's exactly right. Yeah, Jason, I mean, you can live in Florida, but, man, the Geno's are here.
6: I'm telling you, the Geno's will do good in Florida. I'm telling you.
4: I think that's exactly right. We have so many listener questions for you. I put that out earlier today, and we have a lot of listener questions for you. Let me get a couple of those. Let's see here. I thought this was a good one, and this one came from right here in the building from our morning man on the country station, Rob Real. Which of the four NBA cities that you played in, Sacramento, Memphis, Miami, or Orlando, did you like living in the most?
6: You know, that's a tough question. It's hard to put them in order. I would probably choose Sacramento because that was the first one.
4: Okay.
6: That's probably what means the most to me. If it wasn't for Sacramento, there would be no 55 jerseys and things like that. So, yeah, I'll go with Sacramento.
4: Yeah, you're going to be signing some things tomorrow. What's the oddest thing or the most surprising thing you've ever signed?
6: You know, there's been some odd and weird requests. I'll pretty much sign anything. I don't like to sign white chocolate.
4: Fair.
6: Just because it takes too long. And sometimes it's the jerseys and important things for the fans, and I don't want to mess up, misspell it or something like that. So I don't really like to do those white chocolates, but, you know, I'll sign just about anything.
4: You know,
5: on that topic, not to interrupt you, Dave, but I have two turkey calls.
4: What?
5: To be signed by Jay. My aunt gave me two turkey calls and asked me to.

0: From the WHAR newsroom, the schedule is out for the WVU Baseball Regional. The Mountaineers will be hosting coming up on Friday. 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On the other half of the bracket, it's Kentucky against Wake Forest at noon Friday on ESPNU. A lot more coming up tonight on the CityNet Statewide Sports Line at 6:06.
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3: Let's get Chef Paul Smith in here to talk about food in the restaurant business. That sounds like a better idea. Paul, how you doing today?
4: I'm doing great. I'm definitely enjoying the conversation.
3: Hey, man, where are

0: there you go. Steel Wheels, they will be, I guess they will be the headliner of this show on Sunday in Athens, Ohio. Kathy Matea, the host of the show. Hey, Kathy, always great to talk to you. Thanks for coming on the show. Have a safe trip up here and a great show on Sunday in Athens.
1: Thanks, Dave. Thanks so much. We're looking forward to it. See you soon, I hope.
0: Kathy Matea, doing a great job. You know, Coop, it's amazing how seamlessly she has fallen into that role replacing Larry Gross after all those decades as the host of Mount Stage. We love having her as a regular guest.
2: Maybe one of the only people that could have done it, honestly.
0: Yeah, I agree. I totally agree with that. You know, a couple of music things before we go to the break. This had been rumored for a while, and it is now official. That yesterday Metallica announced that they will do 8 performances at the Sphere in Las Vegas this October. Then they're the first heavy metal band to get a residency in the state-of-the-art venue. Man, the tickets for that are just going to go very, very fast.
2: In a fantasy world, that might be something that would get me to Vegas, because I don't really have much interest in Vegas otherwise. That Sphere, I have some interest in some of the things that go in there. Metallica there would be a good show, man. I would go see that.
0: That really does sound great. The show's dubbed Life Burns Faster after a lyric from Master of Puppets are scheduled for October 1st. 3rd, 15th, 17th, 22nd, 24th, 29th, and 31st in the month of October. Each two-night pairing will feature a unique set list containing continuing Metallica's no-repeat weekends policy that they've had on recent tours.
2: Here's something we have to do. We got to reach out to our boy Dave Bryan. He knows everybody in Vegas.
0: Oh, my.
2: He's offered his couch surfing before. He said, hey, man, anytime you want to come out here, you can couch surf with me. So, I don't know, man. Maybe Dave knows some people. Maybe he can, maybe he's a heavy out there and we can get some tickets. I don't know.
3: 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We'll return right after these messages.
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7: There was a teacher gave out a test to every one of the students when they came in. It was a surprise. One page, he handed it to them with the print down. When everybody had one, he said, okay, turn it over, and I want you to write about what you see. This test was nothing but a blank page with one black dot in the middle. And that's what they had to write about, what they saw. Every student wrote about the black dot, what they thought it meant, where it was on the page. He said, here you had a nice white piece of paper, but you focused on the dark spot. He said, our life is a gift, but if we insist on focusing only on the dark spot, the health issues that bother us, a lack of money, a relationship problems, then the dark spots will be the ones that pollute our mind. 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And a Savior, Jesus Christ, died for our sins to give us hope, peace, and the promise of everlasting life. 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